wine that was a little bit spoiled, thus soured, and they would mix it with water. And that's what they would drink. It would still have, you know, some elements of alcohol in it. And that's what they would drink. So when it says here that they put vinegar on a sponge and put it to his mouth, they weren't trying to be disrespectful or whatever, actually. And I wouldn't say that they were trying to be helpful either, but that was just something that they had laying around. Vinegar, sour wine. Vin, meaning wine, and egar, meaning sour. So they put it on hyssop. What is there is some significance to hyssop. I don't know whether they just happened to have that or exactly what is meant here. It's hard to tell by the text and the original. Hyssop wasn't like a sturdy plant. But I will say this, hyssop was used when in the book of Exodus, when they were to put blood on the door for the Passover and they would sprinkle the door, they were to use hyssop when they did that. Now, whether there's some significance to the sacrificial lamb here and those type things, possibly, but they put this sour wine to the mouth of Jesus. Now, when Jesus therefore had received the vinegar, he said, "It is finished." And so they put that up to his mouth. Doesn't say that he drank it. It just says he received it. And he says, "It's finished." That's another one of the sayings that he had. And he bowed his head and he gave up the ghost. I know it's time to quit, Brother Kirk. I'll quit here just one second. So our Savior died. And he died for me, and he died for you, and he died for the sins of the world, John 3:16, because God so loved the world that he gave his only begotten Son for us. And it's amazing how fast that John ran through this, because this is 3 hours of Jesus hanging on the cross from straight up noon till 3 o'clock in the afternoon when it should have been bright daylight, but it wasn't. Brother Kirk says, take an extra 10. I'll do it. Brother Carlos says, not saying all the blood he lost already by now. Oh, that's true. Yeah, he certainly lost a lot of blood, and that was part of it too. So our Lord dies. He gave up the ghost. He gave up his spirit. And there's lifeless body lay hung on the cross for us. Verse 31. Again, it's amazing what John leaves out. Remember, the temple veil is rent. There's earthquakes. People from the graves have been let out. It was black. And John leaves all of those things, at least at this point, out. The Jews, therefore, because it was the preparation, it was preparation time for the Passover, that the body should not remain upon the cross on the Sabbath day. So they were 3 hours away. They were still preparing for the Passover. And they were very regimented, very strict about these things. And so they had to get those bodies down. And in order for them to be down, they had to be dead. They couldn't remain on the cross because they were Jews still. They were criminals, according to the hierarchy. The other two were criminals. But they couldn't stay on the cross because that would have been a breaking of the Old Testament. For that Sabbath was an high day. It was a high holy day. It was Passover coming up. So they besought Pilate that their legs might be broken and they might be taken away. Now, what's the significance? Why? I mean, they're already either almost dead. In Jesus' case, he was already dead. Why be so cruel as to break your legs? Do you remember when I told you that you're pushing yourself up to try to catch a breath? And you're either having to pull yourself up or you're having to push yourself up with your legs. Well, if your arms are given out and all you have remaining strength is your legs and they come and break your legs, then guess what? There's no more pushing up. And so you literally, on that cross,
suffocate to death. And that's what happened to our Lord. He died on that cross, grasping for breath because of me, because of you, because of all those past and present and future. Because Jesus died once for all. And the Jews, because of their cruelty, the Romans didn't care. They would leave them there for days if possible. And some people, tradition tells us that some people would last for hours and hours, particularly those who are strong. It didn't mean anything to the Romans to leave them on the cross, because here's another thing about Pilate. I told you he was cruel, remember? One of the things about Pilate, because he took this from Rome, because the Caesars would do this as well, after those that were crucified were done so, would cut their head off and put it on top of a pole and put it on the road going outside the city. So for those that were coming into the city, you're looking up and all you see are these tall poles with heads put on them. What signal does that give you? Well, I better not do any criminal activity in this town, because they're going to take care of it. So the Romans didn't care if it took them 3 hours or 23 hours. It didn't matter. But the Jews said, listen, you got to get them down. Break their legs. Then came the soldiers. I mean, just the very act. I mean, think about it. They were willing still to do that, as much cruelty as they had inflicted upon our Lord and others, the other two. Then came the soldiers and brake the legs of the first and of the other, which was crucified with him. But when they came to Jesus and saw that he was dead already, they brake not his legs. Now, of course, that was according to prophecy. Now, I don't know about you, but I normally do things in order. 1, 2, 3. I don't know why it was done this way. There's a lot that's written in the Bible that's not written for my curiosity. Why would you go to one on the side, the other on the side, and then Jesus in the middle? I don't know. But it says they went to the other two first. And then they came to Jesus. They saw that he was already dead, so they didn't break his legs. They could have, just out of cruelty. But as you know, it was prophesied that his legs weren't going to be broken. But one of the soldiers with a spear pierced his side, and forthwith came there out blood and water. So that was, instead of breaking his legs, that was away, because I'm sure they didn't just I have if you don't know, you should know, I have type 2 diabetes, and so I've got a kit here, but I've got a monitor right there that tells me what my blood is all the time. I can monitor it 24 hours a day if I so want to. Right now it's 125. That's not too bad for this time of day. But also have I check it once in a while just to make sure that one is okay. And in this, I have a little thing that pricks you. And I take this thing and I put it in this thing, and there's a little needle. For those of you that don't know, this is how you have to check your blood. I'll waste one. And I don't know if you can see this or not, but you see there's a tiny little needle there. Can you see that shining? I don't know if you can see it or not. And I take this pin and I put it in there and I click this button and pop, it just pops it real quick. Sometimes you can't feel it. Sometimes you can. But I can assure you that they didn't just give Jesus a prick when he took that spear and pierced his side. When you pierce something, it doesn't necessarily mean, it doesn't have the meaning that they just
jabbed it, like I mentioned, this small device where just a little blood came out. They took that spear and just put that thing all through him. They wanted to pierce his lungs so he couldn't breathe. They just made the decision, okay, we won't break his legs, but we will take away his ability to breathe, and we'll take his lungs out. And that's what they did to our Lord, for me and for you. Blood and water came out, and he that saw it bear record, and his record is true, and he knoweth that he saith true, that ye might believe. Now, John is talking about himself here in verse 35 as he's penning this. He that saw it bear record. Well, he that saw it is the one that's writing this. That's John. And his record is true. In fact, at the end of this book, he's going to say, these things were written that you might believe. And he's trying to tell us, listen, for all of those people that say, oh, no, you can't believe a word of that Bible. That Bible, no, oh, that didn't happen, or no, it didn't go down that way. John is saying, I saw it with my own eyes. I saw every bit of it. And I can assure you that my record that I'm writing down in this gospel is true. And he knoweth that he saith true. I know, even though this is done through inspiration, the Holy Spirit is telling him what he needs to write down. John is still saying it in his own words. And John is affirming, listen, I saw it. I know that it's true. My record is true. And I'm telling you this because I want you to believe it. Woe unto those who read this book and do not believe it. Now, that's not a scripture. That's your teacher saying that. Woe unto those that would read this book and say, that never happened. Because John is affirming and telling us without a doubt that what he saw, he wrote down. And everything that he's talked about has come absolutely true. Is that enough for you to believe it? It is for me. I believe John because I believe God's word. I don't need to be a doubting Thomas. I have the record. I have four record books, Matthew, Mark, Luke, and John. And we're going to find out some other things. I hope you'll join us tomorrow. We're past time that Brother Kirk gave me. Pardon me, Brother Kirk. Tomorrow, we have just a handful of verses to go before we finish this chapter. And then guess what? We've got one more chapter to go, and that's going to complete us with the book of John, if I'm not mistaken. Tomorrow, some interesting things. Oh, we got two chapters. I'm sorry, 20 and 21. We have some interesting things that will sew up and tie up the crucifixion. Hope that you'll be here with us tomorrow. Hope that you'll continue to join Ignite Radio for the programs that continue. We'll see you tomorrow, and until we meet again, I pray God's richest blessings on each and every one of you.

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2: 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Coming up, igniters, here in about 12 minutes from now, igniters, 12 to 13 minutes, we will go ahead and to get connected with COR. Yes, igniters, we will have the Pathfinder with our good friend Brother Simon coming up here in about 12 minutes from now from Surrey. So keep it locked in here, igniters, keep it locked in here. Looking forforward to that, igniters. As, our hardworking Brother Simon doing double duty, obviously part of Ignite Philippines last night and on one special, and back doing another one today. And amen to that. So keep it locked in here, igniters. And then don't forget the 180 with Brother David coming up here just less than 2 hours from now. And we'll check in on Brother David here on Ignite Radio. That's what we're hoping to get done. Igniters, we do apologize for the our system. Our computers somehow froze up. And we did not know what happened on that. It just froze. So that's not a good thing. Not a good thing. But you know what? We were on it, and away we'd be able to go. So we're back with you. Okay, and good to have everybody with us back as well. Amen. Okay, let's get cooking. Igniters, here's the song, Lo, How a Rose Ever Blooming, here on Ignite Radio. This is Thunderkirk reporting live here. Hope all of you are having yourself a good morning, a good afternoon, a good evening to all of you, regardless of wherever you are around the world. We are so blessed that each one of you has stayed connected here to Ignite Radio. Amen to that.

0: Shalom, saya Kim Susetyo. Saya mau mengundang saudari-saudara untuk datang memuji Tuhan di Seri Church of Christ, Greater Vancouver, British Columbia, Kanada. Alamatnya 15042 92 Avenue, Church of Christ. Sekali lagi, sampai ketemu di tempat yang indah untuk memuji Tuhan.
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0: Alrighty there, Thunderkirk reporting live here from our Ignite Remote Studio located in North Bellingham. I hope all of you are doing well, and welcome, welcome, welcome, Igniters, to the Pathfinder with our good friend Brother Simon here on our main network here on Ignite Radio. Shout out to all of those that are up at COC Surrey, and hope everybody there is doing quite well. And amen to that. Nice warm day. I'm telling you, it's a decent day down here, and definitely I can tell that it's a little warmer up in Surrey. But glad to have our gang up in north with us here on Ignite Radio. Good to have all of you here with us here on Ignite Radio as we continue on with our programming here on Ignite Radio. All right, let's find out who is there while Brother Simon gets his headset ready. First and foremost, Igniters, like to give a shout out hailing all the way over from the islands of the Philippines. Magandu Mumaga, good morning to you. Goes to none other than Sister Amelia is with us here on Ignite Radio. And good to be able to have you here with us, Sister Amelia. Always a pleasure. As she is here with us, amen to that. Sister Brenda, all the way over from the great state of Ohio, is with us as well. So good evening to you, Sister Brenda, and glad to have you here with us here on Ignite Radio. Amen to that. Sister TL is with us from Seattle, Washington, North Seattle, that is. Magandang hapon. Good afternoon to you, Sister TL. And glad to have you here with us on Ignite Radio. Always a pleasure. Amen to that. As well as on top of that, Igniters, did I see Brother Bobby Watts is still with us? So greetings to you, Bobby. And hope that you are doing quite well. And amen to that. Amen to that. Good to have you with us here on Ignite Radio. Good to have quite a few of you that are listening elsewhere. Good morning, good afternoon, and good evening. And again, welcome to the Pathfinder with our good friend, Brother Simon, here on Ignite Radio. All right, we are set and ready to go, at least on our end. Brother Simon, are you set? Okay, that was affirmative yes, so amen to that. So let's go ahead, Igniters, and to guys up at Surrey, let's go ahead and get connected and check in with our good friend, good brother, Brother Simon. Let's see what Brother Simon is up to today. Igniters, welcome to the Pathfinder with our good friend, Brother Simon, here on Ignite Radio. Brother Simon, please go right on ahead. We got you covered. Two green lights, at least on this end. We're ready for you. Go ahead, if you don't mind.
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1: This is a Christian broadcast. We provide Bible study, Sunday worship, and also we share the gospel songs with our listener. And in the past several months, I spend some time with our listeners to study about the parables of Jesus' teaching. And probably some of you read the New Testament. You also find out when Jesus preached the gospel, he sometimes used the parables to guide the listener to understand about his message. Because from the parables, and basically, people can easy to understand what he tried to teach them. And today, I'm going to share the certain lesson, what I did before when I preached the gospel. And today, the topic is freedom is not free. Some of the people, they were born in a country and they have a lot of freedom. But some of them, they were born in a country, they did not have any freedom. So freedom is not free. What does it mean? Freedom is not free. You know that when you were born in the country, they have a lot of the restriction, and then people do not have the freedom to travel to different area, or they do not have freedom to give a speech. Then, when you were born in this kind of country, definitely you may not have freedom. Well, maybe some people may see the different way the freedom. For them, maybe some of the local people think, well, I still have a lot of freedom because my country, my government protect us, give us a lot of, for example, food, job. Then I believe this is also is very important for them to get the freedom from their government. But anyway, we should understand that freedom is not free. Now, for example, I want to give you some example in about this world. 2022 February, and Russia and Ukraine had a war. We understand that Russia leader Putin started this this war, and he wanted to take away the land of Ukraine. Of course, the freedom. He said that he tried to free the this country because some of the leader in Ukraine. They follow the Nazis or Adolf Hitler, something like that. They try to, discriminate the Russian people who live in Ukraine. And that's when this is what he said, that he tried to liberate the people in Ukraine. But of course, he was a liar, or he lied to his people. He started this war because he wanted to achieve whatever he want. But the people in Ukraine, they definitely would not let it go, would not let the Russian take over their land. But because of this war began and also created 6 million refugees in this world, Ukrainian people, when they knew that Russians tried to attack them, and many of them, basically, they try to escape to other countries, such as

and tried to push the Russian soldier back to their own land. Hopefully, the leader, Putin, will be punished sooner or later. I don't know, but I do pray for the people in Ukraine, and I hope

Like for example, in 2011, the country we call the Syria, they have civil wars, and the government soldier often try to fight against the pro-democracy group, and that's the reason their leader Bashar Assad fight against the pro-democracy group. And that's the reason they continue to have this kind of fight. Until now, they still have a lot of fighting over there. And probably they have more than 13 million of the Syrian refugees live in a different country. The main thing they try to escape this kind of war because they want to live a place with peace. They don't want to live in a place they already have the war. And that's the reason it created lots of the refugees. And in Canada, I know that in 2016, they also accept 30,000 Syrian refugees. I think that today, maybe there's more than that. But anyway, if a people live in a country, they have the bad leader, then it may cause a lot of problems, such as Saddam Hussein in Iraq, or maybe in the past, people live in German, Adolf Hitler, and then create the World War I, the World War II, or something like that, and create a lot of problems. A lot of people suffer, a lot of people die because of this kind of bad leader. Even though today, you can see the North Korea, the leader, I don't know his whole name, but I know that Kim Jong-un, and he is a leader, and then he followed his father and grandfather's step, and he continued to control the country, and the people live there, they may not have freedom. And I remember that probably last year, 2020 or 2021, U.S., I believe it's probably 2022, and U.S. Soldier left Afghanistan. And then which country or which people came back to rule Afghanistan, Taliban. And this very, we call the extremist Muslim people. They have a lot of rule. Now, let me go back to mention some of the history about the people who live under the Taliban control. For example, before they were kicked out by the U.S. Soldier, how did they control the people? Basically, all the men must wear should have the beards, and then the women should cover their whole body except the eyes. They treat the government or the men treat the women worse than the animals. Okay, and also they would not allow the female children, maybe the young women, they were forbidden to go to school. And also, they always stay at home. They cannot work. Work outside. So, and the people also cannot, for example, the women cannot leave home without a male relative. When they go, for example, when they go to buy the grocery, and then they need to have the male to go outside with them. And the women also cannot polish their fingernails. If the religion people in Afghanistan find out the women have some kind of the color on the fingernails, then they chop off the fingernail. And the people
do not have an opportunity to watch any of the Western program from the TV. For example, the Jackie Chan Kung Fu program, or maybe the Hollywood movie. And they cannot watch this kind of Western program or movie. Or they could not listen to any of the pop music or folk song music, whatever. They also cannot use the internet. Basically, television, music, internet were banned in Afghanistan. They don't have other religion freedom. Okay, they only allow the people to believe the Muslim Quran. That's it. If they have a Christian who live there, they need to be careful. If their neighbor know that, maybe they will be executed by the government. Now, if you were born in this country, probably you definitely you don't have a lot of choice. I remember that when U.S. soldier came to liberate the Afghanistan people, and they tried to force the Taliban group away from this country. But this group continued to fight, continued to bomb the U.S. soldier or ally soldier in Afghanistan. And then a lot of people suffer. And after U.S. Kicked out the Taliban government, the local people have more freedom, and the women can go to school, even though in the past they could not, but now they can, because of under the U.S. Soldier protection, okay? And then they also have a lot of freedom to watch the TV, they can use internet, they can listen to the Western country song, whatever. But last year, when U.S. soldiers left the country, left the Afghans, and then Taliban people came back to control the country. And then they said that they gave the people more freedom and allowed the women go back to school. But now what happened? No, they don't keep their word. Women cannot go to school. Maybe the children, young children, they allow them to go to school, but not high school student. For the female, they could not go to study. And then they won't allow the women go outside

Korea. People live there also may not have a lot of freedom too, especially in this country. I mean, the North Korea, you don't know anything about inside because basically they block all those news from other countries. So basically, outside people cannot know what is going on inside Korea, North Korea. And also, whether the people have enough food or not, but we know that they also ask the United Nations to supply the food because they don't have enough food. Basically, no one wants to deal with the North Korean government because this is a dictatorship country. Oh yeah, I remember the North Korean leader is Kim Jong-un. Kim Jong-un, okay. He's a very young man, and then he controls the whole country. It's not easy. And especially when he controls his home country after his father passed away, and then he get more tougher than his father. He killed his own brother in Malaysia, and he tried to send his assassin to kill his own brother. Can you imagine that? This kind of people. And basically, in his country, no one is there to criticize this leader. If he or if the local people try to criticize him, then definitely these people will be disappeared right away. And also in Korea, North Korea, if a father commits a crime, his children will also be punished too. I remember one of my relative, maybe I should say that it's my wife. Because I don't want to mention this thing before because I don't want they got in trouble because she still have some of the relatives in China. But anyway, this is history, okay? This is already past, okay? My father-in-law has a brother who live in other country. And then the government, some of the people, I think maybe some of the party, they try to come to investigate my father-in-law and try to make sure that he will not escape to other country like his brother. And what happened? And when the time come, they continue to persecute my father-in-law. Then later on, they cannot bear. They try to escape, and then they flew to they escaped to Hong Kong. Okay. From this story, I just mentioned this. I'm not going to continue to share about this this story because they still have some of the relatives in China, and I don't want them to get in trouble. But anyway, I just gave this example is some of the people who live in this dictatorship country or a very cruel country, people do not have freedom. In order to have freedom, sometimes they may share the bloodshed to overthrow the leadership, but this is not easy, okay? But some of the people also live in the country, they have more freedom, okay? But doesn't mean that they really get the real freedom. Now, for example, in Canada, we have the freedom of religions. People can believe whatever they want. And then they have the freedom of speech. They can also criticize the government or criticize the leader in the country. And also they have freedom of traveling. So no one can ban them.
when they want to travel from one place to another place, or from one country to our country, they can do that. And also, we have a freedom of the to choose our gender. If you, for example, if you were born in a male body, okay, maybe later on you can choose, I want to be a girl. And then they have freedom to choose their own gender. And also, we have the freedom of the marriage. Marriage, normally, we think about a man and a woman, they get married. This is the marriage. But in Canada, it's totally different. Maybe I know some of the country, they also allow the, we call the same-sex marriage. For example, two men, they can marry each other, or two women, they also can marry each other. This is the freedom, okay? But sometimes, some of my listeners will question, why this country have this kind of freedom? In my country, I don't have it. Well, we have too much freedom. Now, we also have the freedom of smoking the pot too. People can smoke the marijuana. I know that a lot of countries, they cannot smoke the marijuana in the public. But in Canada, you can, because we have the freedom. So you can see that in different countries, they have different kind of freedom. Some country may not have freedom, okay? And in order to get the freedom, they may have the bloodshed. That's the reason I said that they may fight against their government until they win. They can overthrow the government. That's the reason this kind of freedom, they need to pay the high price. But some people were born in, for example, Canada. They were born in Canada. Basically, they already have this kind of freedom. But for me, they have too much freedom. Okay? In order to have this kind of freedom, they create a lot of the family problem, society problem. For example, they can choose their gender. I also heard that when they have an Olympic game, some of the athletes, they also, for example, those are the male athletes, they want to join the female sport activity, something like that. And then they try to compete with the women. And then they claim themselves they are women too. So that's the reason they have freedom of choosing the gender. But what happened? Can you imagine that? When you do the weightlifting or maybe running, a man can play with the women. Who will win easily? Definitely will be the man. But because they said that they allow them to choose their gender, then now Olympic Committee faced this kind of crisis. They don't know what to do. Either they stop them to choose their gender when they try to participate in any sport activity or competition. Otherwise, it is not fair for the women. But anyway, I mentioned about different countries have their different freedom. Some countries may not have freedom. But we live on this earth only for a short time. But I want to focus on the freedom from God. If we believe in Him, we have true freedom. Let me go ahead and read the book of John, chapter 8, verses 31 to 37. I encourage my listeners, you can use your Bible to read the scripture with me. You can choose whatever, what kind of version you like. Let me go ahead and read John chapter 3, verses 31 to 37. Then Jesus said to those Jews who believed him, "If you abide in my word, you are my disciples indeed. And you shall know the truth, and the truth shall make you free." They answered him, "We are Abraham's descendants, and have never been in bondage to anyone. How can you say
you will be made free. Jesus answered them, "Most assuredly I say to you, whoever commits sin is a slave of sin, and a slave does not abide in the house forever, but a son abides forever, has no place

faith in you. Came to this world, we know that he was born in a carpenter family. But don't forget that Mary was

And Jesus came to this world, and he came to save us. But what happened? The Jewish leaders, the stubborn Jewish people, they knew Jesus' background. And when Jesus tried to poke, claim that he is from God, he is the Son of God, and what happened to this stubborn Jewish leaders? They reject him. That's the reason Jesus tried to, Jesus' follower. If they have the word of God, or if they believe the word of God, then they can be God's children. Because he said that if you know the truth shall make you free.

It can wash away our sin. So that's the reason from the Bible we can learn about this fact. And if we know

Every one of us commits sin in somehow. Maybe in the past, maybe in the future. We cannot avoid. We will commit sin because we are human beings. We live on this earth. Only our Lord Jesus never commits sin. When we commit sin, then we live under sin. We, just like whoever commits sin is a slave of sin. Well, you know that in the beginning, when God created this universe, he put Adam and Eve in the beautiful garden we call the Eden. Genesis chapter 2, verse 8. And when they lived in this Eden, and they have freedom in the garden, they can do whatever they want. They had a lot of freedom, but God only gave them a one command. What was it? God put a tree in the middle of the garden. And actually, two trees. One is the tree of life. The other one is the tree of knowledge of good and evil. Okay, God told Adam and Eve, they can enjoy all the fruit in the garden, except this tree, the tree of knowledge of good and evil. God told them that they cannot eat the fruit from this tree. If they eat, they shall surely die. Okay, so one day, the Satan the snake came to talk with Eve secretly and told her that, you know that if you eat this fruit, and then you will be like God, and you will open your mind, open your eye, and then you will see, you will be like God. It's very smart. And what happened? Eve listened to the snake's words. And she ate it. Not only that, she also shared this fruit with her husband, Adam. Adam also ate it too. But what happened? Because of they did not listen to God's command. And then they need to hide themselves. And after God had a conversation with them, they need to leave the beautiful garden, Eden. They cannot live in this Eden anymore because they lost their freedom. When they were in this garden, they can enjoy all the freedom. They can talk with God all the time. They can do whatever they want, but because they sinned, and then they lost this freedom. And then sin came to this world because of Adam's disobedience. And today, because of the sin of Adam, and all of us will die sooner or later. Not because we sin, we die. Because Adam disobedient. He brought death to this world. But we were not born in sin. I know some of the people, especially some denomination, they believe that all human beings were born with sin. I don't believe this idea. Can you imagine that a baby were born and then you said that this baby is a sinner? What kind of sin did the baby do? The baby doesn't know anything about sin until he knows what is sin, and then he did not listen to God's word. Then he commits sin, or she commits sin. But God also loves us. Since Adam disobeys the word of God,
God needed to solve this problem, and he tried to find a way to amend the sin problem. And that's the reason he finally, he sent his another Adam. We call the other Adam, that's refer our Lord Jesus. And he came to this world, and he died, and he provide a freedom for all sinners. I would like to read that from the book of Romans, chapter 5, verses 12 to 21. And let me go ahead and read this one. Therefore, just as through one man sin entered the world, and death through sin, and thus death spread to all men, because all sinned. For until the law, sin was in the world, but sin is not imputed when there is no law. Likeness of the transgression of Adam, who is a type of him who was to come. But the free gift is not

the one man, Jesus Christ, abounded to many. And the gift is not like that which came through the one who sinned. For the judgment which came from one offense resulted in condemnation, but the free gift which came from many offenses resulted in justification. For if by the one man's offense death reigned through the one, much more those who receive abundance of grace and of the gift of righteousness will reign in life through the one Jesus Christ. Therefore, as through one man's offense, judgment came to all men, resulting in condemnation. Even so, through one man's righteous act, the free gift came to all men, resulting in justification of life. For as by one man's disobedience many were made sinners, so also by one man's obedience many will be made righteous. Moreover, the law ended that the offense might abound. But where sin abounded, grace abounded much more, so that as sin reigned in

this world. He brought sin because they did not, he and his wife did not listen to God's command. And they broke God's command. And that's the reason sin entered to this world. But does not mean that we sin, because he sinned and entered into this world. Then death come after every one of us. That means every one of us, no matter you believe in God or not, we still need to face the death. Because we have this physical body on this earth, so we cannot avoid. One day we will die. But there's a good news. Second Adam, that's refer our Lord Jesus, and he came because he also obeyed the commandment of God. He came to do whatever the Heavenly Father asked him to do. And that's the reason he came to this world. Even though he knew that he will be crucified on the cross very soon, and then he also prayed to the Father, tried to remove the cup from him. But he also understand that he came to this world to die for every one of us. If he doesn't die, then we all live in sin. But because of him, those who believe in him, those who abide God's word in their heart, then they can get this freedom from God. Because of Jesus Christ, you believe in him, you have freedom. What kind of freedom we have? We have freedom from sin. It does not mean that after you become a Christian, you will not sin. You will sin, but because of the blood of Jesus Christ, he continued to wash away our sin. That is the blessing for all of us. Let me

0: Everyone wants Jesus Christ to this world to be free from sin. He needs to be born again. So today, if you are not Christian, one day, all of us will die. If you suffer on this earth, but if you believe in God, you will not suffer after this life. Because Jesus used his life to save us. Through his blood, he washed away our sin. And that's the reason we have freedom. We have freedom from sin. And also, God promised us we can be with him. So anyway, God gave us the freedom, and this freedom is not free. God sacrificed his life for us. He paid a high price for us. What you can do is obey the word of God. Accept Jesus as your Savior and continue to follow God. Of course, you need to be baptized and bury your body in the water. When you come up from the water, you are free. And then you are the newborn baby. You don't have any sin anymore. When you sin, after you become Christian, you can continue to ask God to forgive your sin. And this also is a blessing for all of us. So I encourage our listener to take action to obey the word of God. If you have any question, you can let us know. Thank you very much. Have a good day. Bye-bye.
1: And thank you very kindly, Brother Simon. And wow, what a deep subject that was, Brother Simon. I want to say is thank you for that. Wow. You know what? You're right. There's really nothing free in this life. And I'm going to tell you, Brother Simon, you know, with all the stuff that's going on in the world right now, you know, and I know that you mentioned about the that war on in Ukraine. Yeah, I mean, it's you're right. It's still going on. And I just absolutely nothing in life is free. And there's a price that has been paid over and over and over again. And very, very, very, very nicely done, Brother Simon, in regards to that. Two thumbs up. Two thumbs up. Very nicely. Very, very nice done. Amen to that. Okay, we're going to go ahead. I know, Brother Simon, you want to get home. Not surprisingly, it is such a nice day. I mean, I know it's a beautiful day up there. It's such a nice, clear day. I'm telling you, I'm not complaining of the nice, warm days that we're having here. You know, get excited. I may have to step outside here in a few minutes, take a break. So yeah, but very, very nicely done, and amen to that. Let's go ahead and get into this thing. Sister Amelia with us here, Brother Simon. She appreciated your lesson here. As she said here, blessed day, Brother Simon and Brother Kirk. He has blessed day to you. And amen to that. She sent in three painted hearts and praying hands to you, Brother Simon. So there you go. And then she wrote in here with 1, 2, 3 hearts here. And sent in a fourth heart. And sent in 1, 2, 3 more for a total of 7 hearts to you, Brother Simon. And thank you very kindly, Sister Amelia, for that. Amen to that. Amen to that. Sister TL from North Seattle with us here, and she agreed with you right off the bat that she said, amen, brother, freedom is not free. Nothing is free. And you're 100% right about that one, Sister TL. And amen to that. Amen to that. Nothing is free. And good point. She sent over three hearts and then said, amen, brother, amen. And then sent over three praying hands as well. And we should be praying for our brethren, for those things that are going on in the world right now anyway. So that was an amen to that. Continuing on here, Sister TL sent over two more hearts for a total of five hearts. And then when you mentioned about all these, the marijuana and everything else like that, you know, you're right, Sister TL. Too much freedom, brother. Yeah, you're right. Too much freedom, not good for us. And amen to that. Amen to that. She sent in here one, two, three more for a total of eight hearts. One more for nine hearts. And then she says, amen, we will all face the judgment. Yeah, that's true. We will all face the king. Whether he likes us or not, we better hope that he does. By doing what you said, Brother Simon, doing his will. So amen to that. Two more for 11 hearts, another amen. Two more for 13 hearts here. Three more for 16 hearts, and then said, thank you, Brother Simon. So amen to that. Thank you very much, Sister TL. It was a deep study there, Brother Simon. Deep, deep study. And amen. Even I, Brother Simon, sent in you, let's see here, sent you over four hearts here, one more for five hearts, six hearts. And I said here, amen, thankful for that free gift. And I tell you, because he paid a debt that he did not owe. And amen to that. Amen to that. So I sent in one more amen. And then sent in one more for a total of seven hearts to that Brother Simon. Just outstanding. Good reminder. Very good reminder. Do not abuse the gift in which we have. Someone paid for it. Wonderful done. Wonderful done. And yeah, that was very good food for thought, Brother Simon. And we greatly appreciate it very, very much. And definitely want to say the word thank you for that. And amen, amen, and amen to that. Okay, guys, we're going to please let Brother Simon go, because coming up here in about 32 minutes from now, we are going to go ahead and get into all the way from Ongole, India. We'll get into the 180 with our good friend, Brother David, all the way out from Ongole, India. So we'll check in with Brother David, see what Brother David is up to today. Amen to that. Igniters, this is Thunderkirk reporting live here from our Ignite Remote Studio in North Bellingham. Hope all of you are doing very, very well. Hope all of you are having yourself just a glorious morning, afternoon, evening to all of you, regardless of wherever you are around the world. We are blessed that each one of you has stayed connected here to Ignite Radio. Okay, let's go ahead, Igniters, and to get a little a cappella music going here on Ignite Radio. And away we be able to go, Igniters, away we be able to go. Thunderkirk reporting. Man, oh man. Just a good lesson, Brother Simon. Good lesson. And I hope that we never forget that. That's what I'm hoping for. We never forget. All right. In terms of song igniters, what do we got in terms of song? We have a wonderful, wonderful song igniters. And that song is Salvation Tide here on Ignite Radio. This is Thunder Kirk reporting live here. Hope all of you are doing well in conjunction with CO.

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1: Everybody, good morning, good afternoon, and good evening to all of you Igniters, regardless of wherever you are around the world. We're blessed each one of you has stayed connected here to Ignite Radio. Thunderkirk reporting live here, and good to have each one of you here with us here on Ignite Radio as we continue, Igniters, with our great programming we have here on Ignite Radio. And today, Igniters, we are heading back over to Ongole, India. Yes, Igniters, back over to Ongole, India. We'll check in with our good friend, Brother David, and see how Brother David is doing today. And that can only mean one thing. If we're heading over there, it's another edition of the 180 with our good friend, Brother David. And boy, oh boy, he has a good series going on, Igniters. And boy, oh boy, I tell you. Really pumped up and excited, Igniters, and hope every single one of you are as well. So amen to that. Fired up, happy? Yeah, fired up and happy. So without further ado, Igniters, with the help of our brethren over at COC, Igniters, let's go ahead and to get Brother David connected, if you don't mind, please. That would be a that'd be a good thing. Definitely be a good thing. All right. So they're jumping right on it, Igniters. Don't forget, Igniters, that coming up here in about 72 hours from now, Igniters, the 180 with Brother David will be back. Part of Ignite India, Igniters, and definitely looking forward to that. So amen to that, Igniters, amen to that. We also is that that mean we got him? We didn't have him. Okay, hang on, everybody. We're just getting a couple of things situated here. And okay. Ring him in, then. Ring him in. We ring him in. We think we got everything fixed up. All right. That's what we want to hear. Thanks, guys. That's exactly what we want to hear. Yes, Igniters, we're getting connected with our good friend, Brother David, here on Ignite Radio, and that's always a good thing. Man, I'm so glad we got something called technology, and that's the whole entire thing. Love technology. As we get ready to ring in Brother David. Oh, as I was mentioning, Igniters, don't forget, we got some great programming coming up here later on Ignite Radio. Ignite the Nation, so keep it locked in here for sure. Good morning, Brother David. Wundanamalu goes to you, brother. How are you doing?
2: Yes, brother. Good morning. I'm doing good, brother. Thank you so much.
1: Good, good, good. And how's everybody? Everybody's okay, I hope?
2: Yeah. Everybody's okay, brother. Everybody's okay. No problem.
1: Amen to that. Amen to that. Igniters, welcome to the 180 with our good friend, Brother David, here on Ignite Radio. And a pleasure to have you back with us, Brother David. And glad to hear that everything is going well with you. So amen to that, David. Amen to that.
2: Thank you so much, my brother, with your kind words and with your encouragement and with your effort upon me and the Lord work in India. Really, really, I appreciate it for that.
1: Amen, amen. Well, we got some people already starting to send some hearts over to you, Brother David. So let's go ahead and to get into this here on Ignite Radio. First and foremost, Igniters from the beautiful country of the Philippines, Igniters, is none other than Sister Amelia is with us here on Ignite Radio. And Sister Amelia has already sent you over 10 hearts already, Brother David. Wow. And said, blessed day, Brother David. And then she sends you over 4 praying hands and 3 more painted hearts. So there you go, Brother David. 10 already.
2: Wow. I think that Sister recently 2 or 3 times did not attend the 180 programs on Ignite Radio. That's why what I lost the blessings from the sister. So she was sending all blessings and all hearts today. Hello, Sister. Hello, Sister MLS. Good morning. Greetings to you, my beloved sister. Greetings to you, our family and your local congregation. Thank you so much for your hearts, for your encouragement, for your blessings. Thank you, my lovely sister. May God bless you. May God bless you. My prayers with you, my lovely sister.
1: And amen to that. And she sent you one more over for 11. So I think you're right, David. I think you're right. She did. She wasn't on yesterday, so she's making up for it today. So you're getting a lot of love from the congregation today, Brother David.
2: Thank God, thank God. Because our beloved sisters and beloved brothers are all loving us, the Ignite Radio programs, and really, really, sometimes our brothers and sisters are busy and they are the important work in their homes and in their congregations, but whatever it may be, sometimes they are missed often, but whatever it may be, we are praying for everyone, and we are praying for everything for their families, my brother. That's why they all have the fellowship with us.
1: Amen to that. And Sister Amelia says, take care and stay safe, Brother David.
2: Yeah, sister. Definitely, definitely. With our prayers, I'm so very happy. I'm taking care of, everything.
1: Amen to that. Amen to that. And sent over one more heart right after that. So praise the Lord. Praise the Lord. All right, Igniters, let's go ahead and to continue on here. Igniters hailing all the way over from... Hyderabad. Igniters is none other than Brother Raul is with us here on Ignite Radio. So one in Amalu goes to you, Brother Raul. Good to have you here with us here on Ignite Radio. As Brother Raul sent in one heart, and he says, good morning, Ignite Radio friends, Igniters, and Brother TK and David. So amen to that. Good to be able to have you, Brother Raul.
2: Hi, my brother Raul. Good morning. Greetings to you, my brother. Thank you very much for the greetings and wishes. God bless you, my brother. Thank you continually watching and listening and sharing programs. I am so very happy to continually you are watching and listening and sharing the programs. Appreciated for that, Rahul. God bless you. God be with you. Thank you so much.
1: Amen. Amen to that. Also, Igniters from Seattle, Washington, North Seattle, is none other than Sister TL is with us here on Ignite Radio. And she sent you a total of 4 hearts here and says, greetings, Brother David.
2: Hi, Sister Till. Good evening to you, my lovely sister. Greetings to you and your family and local congregations. Thank you, lovely sister. How are you? We are praying for that. Thank you for your greetings and wishes and for our hearts. Thank you, Sister Till. May God be with you.
1: Amen to that. Amen to that. As well as on top of that, Igniters, we got several people listening elsewhere. So we definitely want to say good morning, good afternoon, and or good evening to you all, and hope all of you are doing very, very well. So amen to that. Amen to that. Good to have you. Brother David, say hello to everybody and let us know what we're going to get into today, if you don't mind.
2: Yes, sir. Today I'm going to the book of the Philippians, the 4th chapter. Really, I'm so very happy to share the word of God, the book of the all books. But today, especially the book of the Philippians, the 4th chapter. Today I'm going to explanations, my brother. Thank you one and all for the listening the word of God and give encouragement to continually and pray for us and really comments and what you like that. Because definitely what God gives the knowledge to me, the study of the Bible, definitely we will give the answers to everyone. Thank you. Thank you, my brother. You gave opportunity for the few words sharing with our Ignited. So thank you, my brother. Thank you, my brothers and sisters. I'm ready to deliver the word of God.
1: Amen to that. Amen to that. So let us go ahead and to get one quick commercial, Brother David, and then after that, we'll go ahead and flip the microphone over to you then, okay?
2: Yes, Brother, thank you.
1: Okay, excellent. Igniters, if you're going to be in the greater Vancouver, British Columbia, Canada area, Igniters, we hope that one of you will go ahead and to come on down to the Surrey Church of Christ, a better place to be. And I'm going to tell you, Igniters, I'm personally inviting you to come on down. That's going to be for sure. Amen.
3: Hi, my name is Angel Thunder, the host of The Final Take, wanting to invite you to come to the Surrey Church of Christ located at 15042 92nd Avenue. See you there at the Surrey Church of Christ, a better place to be.
1: Telephone number to the church, 604-588-6717. Again, 604-588-6717. If you're down outside of the greater Vancouver area, please put a 1 in front of that so Alexander Graham Bell can complete your call. Okay, let's get rocking and rolling. Brother David sounded really fired up, guys. I got a funny feeling. This is going to be a good one. This is going to be a good one. I got a funny feeling. Brother David sounded really, really fired up. So, you know what? Enough talking. More action. Igniters, let's flip this microphone over to Brother David. And let's get going. Brother David. Okay, we got 2 green lights for you, Brother David. Go right on ahead.
2: Dear friends, good morning.
1: Good morning, David.
2: Greetings in the name of our Lord and Savior, Jesus Christ. Amen. My name is David Ross. I'm the Church of Christ, preaching the Word of God since 30 years above. I have good travels with the Ignite Radio Broadcasting since 5 years above. Thank you very much for the listening to the Word of God, the 180 programs on Ignite Radio Broadcasting with CLR. Dear brothers and sisters, we know very well we are continually studying the book of the Philippians. Finally, 4th chapter, we are going to explanation. Hello, my brother Tankit, good morning. Greetings to you and your family and local congregations. My dear brothers and sisters, those who are online and offline, we are praying for you. The Lord's work is going very well in India. Everything is going to good. We try to our level best study the Bible, understanding the Bible. We try to understanding the 66 books, the Holy Bible. The Holy Bible means the Word of God. The Word of God. Eternal words. Bible giving to eternal life to us through the Lord Jesus Christ. He's a Son of God. Jesus Christ died on the cross for me, for our sins. He purchased his righteousness blood and pure blood, the holy blood. So, every day, every minute, every week, every month, every year, until death, we praise God. We give honor to God. Because God created us. God created us with His own hands, with His image. Because Spirit, He gave breath to us. My dear brothers and sisters, Bible teachings to us for the world. Bible teachings to everyone. That means the Lord Jesus Christ to forgive our sins. Earthly life, things, we all try to understand our citizenship in the heaven. God has seated with us. Christ is the heavenly realms. He is the world. We are the believers. We are the believers. We are the citizenship of heaven. Because our bodies wash, our spirit changed into Christ. That means we baptized in Christ in the name of Jesus Christ. That's why we are rejoicing the word of God. God gives suggestion to the world through His Son. My dear brothers and sisters, now I am going to reading the book of the Philippians, 4th chapter. The book of the Philippians, 4th chapter. Really, this book is very important. Apostle Paul strongly teaches to them, not only them, for us, for the world. First scripture, the book of the Philippians, 4th chapter, verse 1. Therefore, my beloved and longed for brethren, my joy and crown, so stand fast in the Lord, believe. Once again, I am going to read in New King James Version Bible. Therefore, my beloved and longed for brethren, my joy and crown, so stand fast in the Lord, beloved. What Bible explanation, having described in the Philippians chapter 3 verse 12 to 21, how to Philippians believers should press on and not took back, how they should follow the example of and mature Christians, how they should eagerly wait the coming of Christ. Paul now writes, therefore, that is how to should stand firm in the Lord. We must stand firm in the Lord, in His strength, and in His grace. One of the biggest helps in standing firm is our faith that Jesus will return and transform our bodies into His likeness that we studied. Third chapter, verse 20 and 21. The Philippians are Paul's joy and crown. 1 Thessalonians, 2 chapter, verse 19. They are the fruits of Paul's labor. They are his crown of victory. The crown the runner receives when he wins the race. 1 Corinthians chapter 9 verse 25. Final exhortations.
4: this fourth chapter tells to us, lovely brothers and sisters, what the Bible teaches to us, we are teaching. Where is the Bible silent? We are the silent. And we see second words. Be united, joyful, and in prayers. I implore Edod, and I implore and Synodis to be of the same mind in the Lord. Tells to us, Evodi, and tells to us, and Sintich, to be the same mind in the Lord. Who is the two one here? Here we read, and with the leading women in the Philippians. Church have had a disagreement. Paul does not tell us what the disagreement is about. He only prays with them that they agree with each other and become of one mind. Second chapter, second verse. Paul's greatest desire is that there be unity in the church. Unity in the church depends on two things: true teaching and purity of life. What's two things? True teaching and pure life. It's essentially to oppose those who teaching falsehood and those who live in sin without repent, such people as like a cancer.

sister for such a person is the impurity. Such opposition wounds Christ's body, if can destroy the church wherever we feel implied to oppose some brother or sister in the church. Let us make very certain that we are opposing that's a person of for Christ sake and not our own sake. Otherwise, we shall be opposing to Christ himself. That's a Paul teachings to false teacher, and those who are the true teachers is there and pure life of eternal life of in Christ. My lovely brothers and sisters, walk with the Christ.

0: There are times when it is appropriate, the more, and at such a times, such a times, it's not to sin to be sad, and must also mourn for sin, both for our own sins. For our sins, others, see Matthew 5th chapter verse 5. Matthew 5th chapter verse 5. Dear brothers, and we see fifth verse scripture, let your gentleness be known to all men, the Lord is at hand. The word gentleness that Paul uses here is a very broad word. Its meaning includes not only gentleness, but also patience, kindness, goodness, all fruits of the Holy Spirit. All fruits of the Holy Spirit. The book of the Galatians, 5th chapter, verse 22 and 23. A gentleman is also a generations man. Such a man looks out not for his own interests, but for the interests of the others. That we studied, 2nd chapter, verse 20 and 21. Let our gentleness is be apparent to all men, and gentleness is one proof of our love for each other. John 13 chapter, the Gospel of John 13 chapter, verse 35. The Lord is near. The Lord is near. Paul means that the Christ is near to the Philippians and has his gaze upon them. Christ is constantly and purifying his church in Philippians. But there is a second meaning to the Paul's statement that the Lord is near, namely, that the Lord is about to come again. That's the book of James 5th chapter verse 8. Some people ask him, is the Lord late in coming? So when Paul wrote this letter, the Lord's coming was near. Why has he not come? But let us not doubt about his coming, and rather let us remember that in that Lord, that's the Lord's sight, a day is like a thousand years, and the thousand years are like a day. 2 Peter 3 chapter verse 8. My dear brothers, my dear sisters, studying, understanding every scripture, and six, be anxious for the nothing, but in everything by prayer and supplication with thanksgiving, let your requests be made known God. Yes. So, anxious for the nothing, but in everything by prayer and supplication with the thanksgiving, let your requests be made known to God. The words gentleness that Paul uses here is a very broad O. its meaning includings in that meanings including not only gentleness, all fruits, the Holy Spirit. Galatians 5th chapter verse 23 and 22 and 24. A gentle man is also a generous man. Such a man looks out not for his own interests, but for the interests of the others. Second chapter, verse 20 and 21. Let's our gentleness is apparent to all men. Gentleness is one proof of our love for each other. The Gospel of John 13 and 35. The Lord is near. Paul meanings that Christ is near to the Philippians and has his is upon them. Christ constantly and purifying his church in the Philippi. But there is a second meaning of that Paul's statement that the Lord is near. Namely, that the Lord is about to come again. James 5th chapter verse 8. So people ask, is the Lord's late coming? So when write his letter, that the Lord's coming was near. Why has he not come? But let us not doubt about his coming. Let us remember that we Lord is a sight. The day is so like he, thousands years, and the thousands years like a one day. That we and that Peter said, Second Peter, third chapter, verse 8. My brothers and sisters, and do not be anxious about any things. This is a command to be understand. Yes, my dear brothers, my dear sisters, this is a command to be announced. Exhort us always to sin, become anxious to the sign, lack of the faith, Romans 14 chapter verse 23. God is our known and all powerful Heavenly Father. He will be king of his children's. 1 Peter 5 chapter verse 7. We are not to worry. Match teachings to us. The Gospel of Match, 6 chapter 25 and 34. However, when we are have to a need for the something, that must be God for it. Matthew 6 chapter verse 11 and 7. Match. God knows what we need before we are asking for it. God knows what we need before we ask God. It's never let us that has just human father wants to near his children and requests. So our Heavenly Father wants to hear our requests. But we must ask God in the faith. The book of James chapter 1 verses 6 to 8 verses. Not only that we must asking with the thanksgiving. Ephesians 5th chapter verse 20. And Philippians 1:3. God has near our the requests that always gives to us an answer. Therefore, even as we pray, we can thank him for an ever in 1 John 5th chapter 14 and 15. And the seventh words we try to understand. And the peace of God, which is surpasses all understanding, will guard your hearts and the minds through Jesus Christ. The peace of God is one of the remaining fruits of the Holy Spirit. Galatians 5th chapter verse 22. When God's peace comes into our minds, our hearts, and exit goes to our peace, and exactly to our opposites, to God's peace, is so greater than our understanding, and that transcends all understandings. With our understanding, we see things that make us acts our. When God's peace comes, our anxiety is overcome. God's peace will guard our hearts, our minds from every anxiety. Anxiety is all weapons of the Satan. But of the appearance of the God's available only in Christ Jesus. Apart from Christ, the Holy Spirit does not dwell within us, and if the Holy Spirit is not in our life, then will be no peace either. No peace in either. And we see eight words and meditate on these words. Finally, brethren, whatever things are true, whatever things are noble, whatever things are just, whatever things are pure, whatever things are lovely, whatever things are of good report, if there is any virtue, and if there is anything there, and praiseworthy, and meditate on these things. Yes, asking him, whatever things are pure, I, my brothers and sisters, and meditate all these things, is his report. Peace of God in your heart. He tells to us, what kinds of the things do we think about what we do? And conscience to God. Do we spend a lot of time find fruits with others and grumbling among ourselves? Let us stop that. Instead, that us think about things that we are true, noble, pure, lovely and admirable, and thinks about such things. Brothers, whatever the true teachings do from the Bible we read or hear about, we must put into the practice in your life. Do not merely and listen to is the old. Do what is says. James chapter 1 verse 22-25 verses. If you God's word, only the peace of God, but the God of peace will be with thee. Us, God himself. This is the Bible teachings to us. This is the Bible teachings to us. Thanks for the gifts. Thanks for the gifts. Yes? Yeah. Paul rejoices in the love, and generally that the Philippians have that shown to him. and tells to us. It just recently brought to the Paul gift from the Philippians. Paul has not written verses 10, and because he is still in need for the hopes to the get even more help from the Philippians. He is not a writing of that flatter. It's a powerful lessons we studied. Paul rejoices in the love and generosity that the Philippians have shown him to the an effort to has to the mean. But Paul has not written verses 10. Still, we need to the hopes to the get even more helping from the Philippians. He's not only proud to the Philippians, brains, but that merely to the express is at gratitude. Paul has it learned to be content, whatever in that circumstances. 1 Timothy 6, chapter verse 6. In other words, and Paul's state of that comparison does not depend to that our circumstances. He is that promises peace of words. We try understanding God's words. We try to understanding the God's words. And then the world, man, those who love the old morally, the love of God, are always asking, seeking the worldly and comfort and pleasure of the believers in Christ, should seek only the worldly and the necessities of our physical lives to that concerning. We should ask God only for those things who are necessary. God only. He is giving, helping, blessings, peace, richness, everything that means spiritually and physically. God blessed us. As we understanding that, learn the secrets reminds to that. Counted. What is that secret? It's a Paul's words. That's the secrets. I can do everything through Him, Christ, who gives to me strength. There is nothing that Christ cannot give. There is a work out that Christ cannot enable to use to do. 2 Corinthians 12, chapter verse 19. Because of the we can do everything through Christ. We can do everything through Christ in mighty God. In the mighty God. Even though Paul and could have managed with the Philippians, helping his to the grateful that there have has been shades in his trouble. And he, Paul, recalls with that appearance and surgeons, Philippians form generosity and assistant to that. We understand chapter 1 verse 4 and 5 verses. Paul not praising to the Philippians in order to that more helping from them, rather to seeking that they might be receiving spiritual fruits, rewards, generosity. He is wants to that be. Because of this gift and Ephorus has recently brought him the Philippians. Paul is new abundantly, and supplied Paul says that there is a gift is transgrate offer to the acceptable sacrifice pleasing to God. Never were a very we help others, especially those who are in Christians working. We are the present and fragment. Offerings to God. Hebrews 13 chapter verse 16. A kind of the sacrifice is a place to God, whatever you do, our brothers and sisters, and also in Christ. The Gospel of Matthew 25th chapter verse 40. But even more than this, a sacrifice of our money. God wants to sacrifice ourselves, our own lives. He wants to use offer ourselves as living sacrifices to obey. Yes, my dear brothers, my dear sisters, really, Christ with us was sacrificed. Romans 12 chapter verse 1, Hebrews chapter 10 verse 5, 6 and 7 verses. The promise Paul has written these scriptures, who greatest promises in the Bible. God will meet you your needs according to his glorious riches, Christ Jesus. God will meet you all your needs, both physically and spiritually. Brothers and sisters, and anything of you in need to the simple trust in God in the his promises. He says, I will meet you all your needs. 2 Corinthians 9 chapter verse 8. God will meet all our needs in Christ Jesus. That means He give the guidance. Christ is our part, helping to us. The Holy Spirit part, helping to us all of our needs in Christ. Through the Christ, together with Christ, God freely gives to all things, but our all not in Christ. We shall receive nothing. Matthew 6 chapter 33 we know. First we seek his righteousness and his kingdom, those who are that's a people of in Christ. And does God's only give to the little, does not give to the only barley and enough, nor has given to the according to that glorious richness. Ephesians 1:3, 3:8, 20 and 21. And there is no limited glorious riches of the Christ. And these are riches in our himself. May God be praised. Believe everyone. Believe my brothers and sisters. But of the word counted. Necessary heed the glorious riches. Paul refers to the scriptures. Night. And primarily spiritual riches, material riches, material things. God has a promise to supply only our needs, our wants to be spiritual things. God is ready to the blessings in that abundantly. Paul sent to the Philippines greetings from the various Christians in the Rome. those who are belongs in the Caesar, household as yours, and servants and that household of the official Caesar, who had become believers because Paul was a prisoner of and Caesar, has to contact with that some members of the Caesar household, those who are witness, some of the become Christians. That 1:3 and book of the 1 Corinthians 16 chapter verse 23. My lovely brothers and sisters, try understanding the lesson, what we try to understand in the book of the Philippians. Dear friends, dear sisters, really this is a little book, that's a 4 chapters, but it's very strength to you, strength to us. Philip was a leading city of that Macedonia, the northern proceed to that grave, because of many Romans, citizens and Romans soldiers, and that settled there is, has been made the Romans. Acts 16 and 12. Paul first and Philippians during his second missionary journey. It was to first time of the gospel of Christ had been preached in that context to the European. It was here the Philippians then. That we gospel and first spreading an European Asian remembrance of Christians. Paul first went to Philippians because of that the vision he received, which a man in Macedonia said to him, come over to the Macedonia, the helping that we understanding the book of the Acts, 16 chapter verse 9 and 10 verses. Paul first visited the Philippians and describes Acts 16, 11 to 40 verses. And later, Paul visited Philippians again during his third missionary journey, Acts 21, chapter 20, verse 1 and 6. Most Bible scholars, believers, that's Paul, wrote this letter to me. Philippians of the about the 60 or 61 AD. Well, he was a promisist in Rome. These are readers, believers, and those Paul wrote to this letter to the Philippians, Colossians, Philippians during the same imprisonment for the information about the Paul's life. See that we understand in introduction of the book of Romans. So thanksgiving to the prayer, chapter 1, introduction, outlines, introduction, chapter 1, 1 to 26, thanksgiving and prayers, chapter 1, verse 1 to 11 verses, Paul situations in the Romans, chapter 1, 12 to 26, exhortations, chapter 1, 27 to 2nd chapter, verse 18. Exhortations, steadfastness, and unity, chapter 1, 27 to 2nd chapter, verse 4. The example of the Christ, 2nd chapter, verse 5 to 11 verses. Exhortations work out once a salvation, 12 to 18 verses, a second chapter. Planning and warning, second chapter verse 19 to third chapter verse 21. Plans for the coming visit, second chapter verse 19 to 30. Warning against the false teachers, third chapter 1 to 21. And concluded single remarks, 4th chapter verse 1 to 23. Finally, exhortations 1 to 9. 4th chapter, the Philippians, gifts of the Paul, 10 to 23 verses. My dear brothers, my dear sisters, this is a book of Philippians and 1 to 4 verses, 4 chapters I was complete. Thank you so much for the listening, the word of God, the 180 program on Ignite Radio Broadcasting Mixer. 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We are praying for everyone. God is good always. Thank you very much for the listening, my brothers and sisters, for your comments, for your hearts, for your love in Christ. God willing, we will see on Ignite Radio India, Saturday, 11 a.m. from India, from Hyderabad, with Brother John Williams. 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If there is any questions, please contact our email. If there is any important things, please contact our email address. If there is any doubts, please contact our email address. If you have any questions, please contact our email address. We are always praying for everyone. 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Spread in many countries. We reached many peoples. We bring them into true, true doubt. What's the Bible teaching? We are teaching. When is the Bible silent? We are this silent. That's we try understanding. All are understanding. The 66 books, mainly what the New Testament teachings to us, the four Gospels. What's the letters, the explanation, teachings to us. And that's the first century. Christians and churches and their faith and dedicated lives. What their life with Christ, with righteousness. As I like that you and me, everyone, dedicated life with Lord Jesus Christ. He tells to 4:30. He gave strength, a healing. Yes, that's why Bible teachings to us. First, we seek His kingdom and His righteousness. That's our goal. Share our programs to brothers and sisters. Thank you for the listening to the word of God. God willing, see you on Saturday morning, 11 a.m. That's India, Indian Standard Time. Thank you, my brothers. Thank you, my sisters, watching and listening for your comments. Thank you, my brother Thornkey, for your encouragement. And greetings to our civil elders, to everyone. My brothers and sisters, you are taking time listening the word of God and good comments and encouragements. I am so very happy to this time. Thank you, lovely brothers and sisters. Have a nice day. May God bless you. God willing, see you on Saturday, 11 a.m. at Ignite Radio India programs. Thank you.
1: And thank you very kindly for that. Igniters, that's none other than our good friend, Brother David, all the way over from Ongole, India. And I tell you, Igniters, what a deep study that was, Igniters. What a deep study that was. And I'm going to tell you, we are blessed to have our good friend, Brother David, here with us, here on Ignite Radio. Amen to that. We're going to take a break, and we're going to come back, and we'll get into comments and other things like that, Igniters. So whatever you do, don't touch that dial, Igniters. If you're new to Ignite Radio, hey, we're glad that you listened in to the 180 with Brother David. Really hope that you learned something. Amen to that. We'll be right back right after this.

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1: Igniters, Thunderkirk reporting back with you here on Ignite Radio, and good to have each one of you here with us here on Ignite Radio. And boy, I tell you, what a wonderful study we just had with none other than our good friend, Brother David, here on Ignite Radio. Folks, so I got a good idea. Why don't we go ahead right now? Let's go through it, Igniters. Let's get our good friend, Brother David, on the phone, and let's find out his reaction and your reaction as well. Amen to that, Igniters. Amen to that. So, guys, if you don't mind, yeah, I'm ready. Let's get Brother David back in here, and away we be able to go. Oh, boy, I tell you. Amen. It's ringing. That's a good thing. That's a good thing. Like Brother David said, don't forget, we look forward to having Brother David back with us. This Saturday here on Ignite Radio. So keep that in mind. The 180 will kick off our good friend, Brother David, kicking off at 10:15 p.m. Friday night. So for all of you that's in on here on the West Coast and the Pacific, that's going to be 10:15. That's going to be 1:15 in the morning for all of you that's on the East Coast, Igniters. That's also going to be at 5:15 in the morning for all of you in the coastal areas of Africa and Europe. 6:15 a.m. for all of you that is in United Kingdom, Western Europe, and Africa. We cannot forget about our brethren over in Europe and in Africa. Okay? We don't want to forget about you guys. So that's the whole thing. So 6:15 for all of you, okay? And then we got 9:15 for all you in the KSA area. David already mentioned what it is there in India, 10:45. And for all of you that's in the Asian Pacific, including you, Sister Amelia, because we don't want to forget about you guys either. We don't want to forget about anybody. So Brother David will be on part of Ignite India at 1:15 p.m. in the afternoon. Check your local listings and compare it to the time zone in the event. We have not mentioned your time zone. There you go. Brother David, glad to have you back. Thank you for that study.
2: Thank you, brother. Thank you so much for our encouragement. Thank you for our kindness.
1: Amen, amen, amen. So what's, God willing, what will we be doing next week?
2: So I would like to, I'm going to the special lesson, brother.
1: Oh, that's a good thing. So we're going to get a special lesson.
2: Special lesson, that's not a bit of your lesson, but just what I have the knowledge of the little knowledge, just I'm going to the one subject, what subject you I like that I'm going to before the prepare that lesson, my brother.
1: Okay, well, don't worry, Brother David, we like special lessons.
2: Yeah,
1: that's the whole entire thing. So we got no problems with special lessons, and that's a good thing. That is a good thing. All right, let's go ahead and find out. We got some comments. We got some hearts. Let's go ahead and get into this one here on Ignite Radio. Joining us during your program, Igniters, hailing all the way from Ongole, India, is none other than Sister Angelina is with us here on Ignite Radio. And greetings to you, Sister Angelina. And greetings to you, Sister Angelina. And

0: done yet, Sister Angelique. Sister Angelique then sent you a total of 11 hearts for your 11 more hearts for your lesson. And then she said, "Thanks, brother." And she also sent you over an amen as well. So there you go. So you got a total of 14 hearts, an amen, and a thanks, brother, from Sister Angelique. Amen to that.
1: Thank you, Anjali. You gave more hearts to us. That meaning

0: Amen to that. Amen to that. Well, Brother Raul, like your lesson here, Brother David, as I send you over,
1: That's

0: That was Brother Raul that sent those over.
1: Thank you, Rahul, for the blessing. God bless you. Thank you.
0: Amen to that. And he just sent you over one more heart of an appreciation as well there, Brother David.
1: Thank you, Rahul. Yes, sir. Thank you, Rahul. Thank you.
0: Amen.

0: we're connected. We're on channel three. I think we lost everybody. I think we lost everybody. But the last time I checked, David, you're still there?
1: Yes, sir. Yes, sir.
0: Oh, boy. Hang on, David. Hang on. Hang on. We are having some serious issues here. Wow, that is weird.

0: Sister Amelia, just to let you know, I'll send over to you 1, 2, 3, 4, 5, 6, 7. That's 12 hearts. 1, 12, 13 hearts. 2, 4, 5, 18 hearts, and said, "Thanks, Brother David. Nice study. God bless." 3 thumbs up and 4 praying hands.
1: Wow, thank you so much, my dear sister Emilius. I'm so very happy to with your encouragement study and really the 180 programs on Ignatius Radio Broadcasting Mix LR. So regularly we know very well the timings and the days. So whatever it may be, we're all we have that enjoying the word of God on Ignatius Radio Broadcasting. Thank you, sister. Thank you so much. Special greetings to you and your family. Thank you so much for your encouragement.
0: And amen to that. Now, to everybody that's just joining us, rejoining us, Igniters, we, Brother David had, we had a transition communication issue that was somehow blocking it. At the same time that David was having a hard time hearing us, was the same time then our network did not go down. Sorry, our communication didn't go down, but our network power went down. So I found that to be interesting. Internet's good, power went out. And so that's the reason why that we got knocked off. We are on a alternate system that's here, Igniter. So again, we want to apologize actually as it's for that. We had to quickly get everything reset, and we are back with you now. And again, we do apologize, Igniters, for that. So, Brother David, I apologize to you because we just lost it, and I'm glad that we were able to kind of get it back. But I think we lost quite a few people at the same time.
1: Yes, sir. Thank
0: So.
1: you. Thank you, everyone. And this is a good opportunity for me, spreading the word of God on Ignite Radio Broadcasting and Ignite Radio and Ignite Radio India, because God's gave the opportunity for me spreading the word of God, national and international. This is a wonderful way spreading the word of God. That's why I'm sending greetings to everyone listening the word of God and catch the programs and watch the lessons and listening the word of God. If there is any doubts, any comments, please contact our email address, COCSURRDY@yahoo.com. Thank you so much, my brother Tronkick. And this time we got some problems from the network, but whatever may be, they're all rejoined and they'll all be happy joining with us. Everyone, God be with us. And definitely we will meet at Ignite Radio India with Brother George Williams. Thank you. Keep in your prayers, my brothers. Thank you. Thank you, dear Ignatius. Thank you so much for your hearts, for your comments, for your messages, for your encouragement. God bless you, all of you. God willing, see you on Ignite Radio India broadcasting from Hyderabad, India. So with Brother George Williams. Thank you one and all. Thank you, my brother.
0: And amen to that. By the way, sister, I know Sister TL sent you multiple hearts as well for your study, and I think that I sent you 4 hearts actually as for your study as well. But I definitely wanted to get Sister TL in. I just don't have everything in front of us because we had to do a master reset because of that power surge.
1: Yes, thank you so much, my brother, for with your encouragement, with your kindness. Really, you are loving us and the gospel work, India, because with your encouragement, I'm doing the Lord work and preaching the word of God on online and offline strongly and spreading the word of God. We are learning many things from the Sivasi. Sorry, your great lessons. Thank you. Thank you so much for your heart, for your encouragement. Thanks, Sister TL. Thank you so much for your encouragement.
0: And amen to that. Amen to that. Again, if you're just joining us, Igniters, we had a power flux that was here. We didn't lose Brother David, but we had a power flux, and that severed our communication lines. And so we had to quickly get things revamped up again. So we are back with you here on Ignite Radio. We apologize, actually, for this. This has been a weird day today for nice warm weather. It's been a really, really, really weird power situation. So we apologize for that, but we're glad to get you, Brother David. You take care of yourself. God bless. And we definitely look forward to having you back with us on Saturday morning, your time, Friday night for everybody here on this side of the world. Take care. Say hello to everybody. And we'll talk to you soon then.
1: Yes, brother. Thank you. Thank you.
0: All right. Igniters, that's none other than our good friend, Brother David, here on Ignite Radio. And want to thank Brother David for that. Amen to that. And again, if you're joining us again, Igniters, I'm almost dumbfounded because I don't know why that we had the system failures. But I guess, you know what? I guess that's just... that's just technology. Then sometimes the technology works and sometimes it doesn't. And I have no idea. I mean, it's a nice clear night. That's all I can be able to say. But anyways, okay, so this is what we got coming in. We're going to get into a little bit of a cappella music. And then coming up here, Igniters, in about 2 hours from now. Okay, in about 2 hours from now, we're going to go ahead and get into our overnight programming here on Ignite Radio. What do we got for our overnight programming here? Well, I'm going to tell you exactly, Igniters, what we got for our overnight programming, because we've kind of made the schedule. We haven't completed the schedule yet, but we have kind of completed the schedule already. So we got an idea of exactly... well, we got an idea, Igniters, of what we're going to go ahead and to bring. So what we will do is this. Just confirming 3, 4. Okay, so what we will be bringing is Igniters, several of the brethren from all over. We will have our good friend, Brother Sammy Wu, that is... because yesterday was Wednesday. So we got Bible study with Brother Sammy Wu. That's going to be part of our overnight program. Brother Sammy Wu all the way from Yinglong Church of Christ there in the beautiful city of Hong Kong. We will have Brother Gideon with us, Brother Samuel, as well as on top of that, Brother Albert, Brother Wayne, and Brother Edgar will also be with us, including... I believe Brother Eleazar. So we got a pretty good lineup, Igniters, that we're going to be getting to. We'll get to that in a couple hours. Give us about 60 minutes from now, 1 hour, and we will go ahead and to get the schedule posted up here on Ignite Radio. We'll go ahead and to also double check our systems just to make sure to find out this doesn't happen again. Okay, so let's go ahead, Igniters, and to get into a little bit of a cappella music here on Ignite Radio. And we're going to go ahead and kick it off with, a wonderful song. Woke up this morning. And amen to that. This is Thunder Kirk reporting live here. Hope everybody's doing well.

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All right, everybody, good morning, good afternoon, and good evening to all of you Igniters. Thunderkirk reporting live here from our Ignite remote studio, North Bellingham. Coming up here, Igniters, in about 63 minutes from now, Igniters. 93. My mistake, guys, 93 minutes. In 93 minutes from now, we will go ahead and to get into our overnight programming called Ignite the Nations here on Ignite Radio. And we're excited about that. We're going to go ahead and to get ready to post a schedule up. We'll post it on here. And away we go. What do we got? We got this coming up, Igniters. We got a couple of Bible moments. We got a Bible study with Brother Yuan that's going to be coming up. And a couple of ministry minutes. So whatever you do, hey, stick around. Enjoy it. Thunderkirk reporting.

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1: Shalom, saya Kim Susetio. Saya mau mengundang saudari-saudara untuk datang memuji Tuhan di Serit Church of Christ, Greater Vancouver, British Columbia, Kanada. Alamatnya 15042 92 Avenue, Church of Christ, sekali lagi. 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

0: his gospel is how the righteous gave him something to eat, to drink, invited him in, provided clothes, etc. When we share the gospel, we share the bread of life, the new covenant in his blood. We clothe in baptism. We show how to heal the guilt of sin through the surgeon that makes a circumcision of the heart. We free people from the prison of false gospels. We invite people in to learn of Jesus. This is the
1: Psalms 13:5.

0: I have
1: sermon will be about discipline. My title is Discipline, the Path to Growth. Now, when we first think of discipline, what comes to mind?

Once the coach said this, the boys ran their lap in silence. A day has not passed by where they didn't run a single lap. They did it every single day. Then suddenly, they realized that the laps begin to feel easier. They almost ran their laps without a problem. They learned to control their breathing and have great endurance.

Once they figured this out, they ran even faster, and even faster the next day, and the day after that. But finally, even just getting up in the morning. Now, let's go into my points.

Let's turn our Bibles to Hebrews 12:11. It says, "No discipline seems pleasant at the time, but painful. Later on, however, it produces a harvest of righteousness and peace to those who have been trained by it." This verse tells us that in the moment, discipline can really, really seem like punishment. But we have to learn that discipline is just not to learn

God does the same for us. God is our coach. He cheers us on and only wants us to get better. When you were a child, your parents would they love us. They want to see us grow into better people, and that's why they discipline us. Now, Hebrews 12:6 says, "But the Lord disciplines the one that he loves, and he chants everyone he accepts as his son or daughter." The main point of this verse is discipline is not rejection or abuse.

discipline. Doing something that you don't really want to do. But knowing that it's good for you and that you have to do it, that's discipline, because you'll see the better outcome in the long run. Here I have another story. When the students messed around, the teacher ignored them. No corrections, no extra help, just silence. But with Lena, it was different. Every time she made a mistake, the teacher would stop, explain it again, and even give her extra practice. One day, very frustrated, Lena said, "Why?"

And there, when we grow discipline, and we will grow. Discipline in doing it. The main point here is faith grows through consistent. Discipline and small actions.

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All right, everybody. Good morning, good afternoon, and good evening to all of you Igniters. Thunder Turk reporting live here. And we just decided to go ahead and to move the signal actually over a little bit earlier because we were having way, way, way, way, way, way too many issues, Igniters, that was going on, and the thing just collapsed. And so we're, you know what? Let's get rocking and rolling. So let's go ahead and get started here on Ignite Radio. We'll see you in 30 minutes.

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1: 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And good to have each one of you here with us here on Ignite Radio. Oh, we're excited, Igniters. We got ourselves a really, really good set of programs here on Ignite Radio, and we're glad to have all of you here with us, particularly those that are listening elsewhere. And as we get ready to kick off, you might have noticed that we got a loaded program in here on Ignite Radio. We're kicking it off with our good friend, Brother Wayne Collins from Linden, Guyana, South America. And then after that, Igniters, we're heading over to the Philippines for two, The Bread of Life. That's going to be in the Philippine National Language of Tagalog. And then after that, we'll stay there and listen to our good friend, Brother Eleazar. From there, we'll go into Victory Circle with Brother Albert before we head over to Africa and get ready to listen into our good friend, Brother Samuel from Okada. From there, Igniters will head over, we'll stay in Africa and head over to Segakope, Ghana with Brother Gideon before we head to the beautiful city of Hong Kong and wrap it up with our good friend, Brother Sammy Wu. So as you can see, we're going all over. So get excited about that. Amen to that. So without further ado, let's see some hearts coming in. Amen to that. Well, let's get started, Igniters, and get ready. Welcome to Ignite the Nations. First up is our good friend, Brother Wayne Collins, here on Ignite Radio.
2: Igniters, a pleasant good morning. Good afternoon and good evening to you all. And welcome to the refinery with your host, Wayne Collins, the full-time minister and evangelist.

Evangelist of the Kamaka Church of Christ here in Linden, Guyana, South America. It is so good to be back with you, Igniters, after a week. And I hope you have had a wonderful week. I hope that you are doing okay. Igniters, enjoying good health and strength and God's blessings in your life. Father, we give you praise, we give you thanks, we thank you for this opportunity to be able to read and study your word once again. We ask your blessings to be upon us, your blessings to be upon your word, and we ask, dear God, that you may help us to have open hearts and minds so that we will be able to allow your word to remain in us and be able to put it into practice, O Lord. We pray that you will continue to be with those that are sick, and we ask you to bless them, Lord, and to heal them by your awesome and divine power. We ask your blessings to continue to be upon this program as well, and we ask that your word will be able to spread throughout the length and breadth of this world continually, and that the truth will be able to set men free, and that souls will be able to be saved, O Lord. We thank you for your Son, Jesus. And we turn this over to you as we ask you to take full control in everything that we do here today, O Lord. In Jesus' blessed name we pray. Amen. Well, Igniters, we are going to continue to look at how to study the Bible properly. How to study the Bible properly. So we want to make sure we understand how to study the Bible properly. And as I promised, we are going to be looking at this for a number of weeks, Igniters, so we can consider this a major series. The purpose of this study is to present basic Bible principles and the methods of proper study. And so we are going to consider proper attitudes in study, which we are still looking at. We started looking at this proper attitude, the proper attitudes in studying. We started looking at this last Saturday, and we are going to continue to do so today, Igniters. We are also going to be looking at Bible inspiration as we continue in this study. We are going to be looking at a comparison of the old and new laws, and the danger of following human laws. That's very dangerous. So we're going to be looking at that as well. The danger of following human laws and authority instead of following the scriptures. And then finally, we will give some suggestions about proper use of such helps as translations, concordances, and cross-references. So those are very helpful in studying the Bible properly. So how to study the Bible properly? Number one, have proper attitudes in study. Have proper attitudes in study or in studying the Bible.
So we've looked at Ezra as an example who prepared his heart to seek the law of the Lord. He prepared his heart to study it, to read it, to study it, and to do it. In the book of Ezra 7, verse 10. Ezra understood the importance of study. He truly did. And we must appreciate the importance of reading and studying God's Word. That's, some attitudes we need to develop as God's children. Understanding the importance of reading God's Word. Understanding the importance of studying God's Word. Understanding the importance of applying, practicing God's Word. You know, we've said that people must be motivated before they will study a subject. Christians have all the reasons they could possibly need to study the Bible. And we started considering a few of those reasons. And so we've looked at the first reason is to study so that you can obey God and grow in His service. That's the first reason why we have to study the Bible. Number two, study so you can avoid error and false teaching. And number three, study so you can teach others. Those are the three reasons we looked at last Saturday as we began to consider the reasons Christians have to study the Bible. Because remember, I've said that Christians have all the reasons they could possibly need to study the Bible. So don't think that there's no need for you to study the Bible as a Christian, as a teacher, as a preacher, as a servant of God, as a Sunday school teacher, as someone who teaches the ladies' class, or maybe a men's class. You have all the reasons, possibly, that you need to study the Bible. It's important. So we continue to look at some of these reasons. We looked at three of these reasons I mentioned here a couple minutes ago, last Saturday. And so the fourth reason that we have to study the Bible is that we study in order to express love for God and His Word. We study our Bibles to express love for God and His Word. That's another good reason that we have to study the Bible. When we read and study our Bibles, we're expressing our love for God. We are expressing our love for His Word, and God sees that. And God commends us for doing so. He truly does. Let us look at some scriptures of encouragement here.
study to express love for God and His Word. Psalm 119, verse 47. Psalm 119, verse number 47. The Bible says, "And I will delight myself in your commandments, which I love. I will delight myself in your commandments, which I love." The psalmist had a love for God and His Word, His commandments. And because of his love for God's law, God's commandments, which he loved, he said, "I'm going to delight myself in them." That's what we need to be doing, Igniters. Studying, which is an expression of our love for God, which is an expression of our love for His Word. How much do you love God's Word, Igniters? How much do you really love God? Some Christians don't find no time at all to read and study God's Word, to delight in His Word, because they don't really love God. Some don't even, you know, care about holy and righteous living. Living their lives based upon the Word of God, because they don't have that love for God. They don't have that love for God's Word. Christians need to develop love for God, love for His Word. And if we do have love for His Word and love for God, then that's what we're going to be doing, Igniters. We are going to be reading and studying God's Word, because it expresses love for God and His Word. Look at verse 48. Psalm 119, verse 48. "My hands also I will lift up to your commandments, which I love, and I will meditate on your statutes." I'll meditate. We want to always have God's commandments, His Word, His statutes in our hearts. We want to always have His Word in our hearts. We cannot unless we read and study God's Word. Keep in mind, that's how we express our love for God and His Word. Reading, studying, meditating. Look at Psalm 119, verse number 97. Psalm 119, verse number 97. Reading all the way down to verse number 99. "Oh, how I love your law," the psalmist says. The psalmist is expressing his love for God's law, for God's Word. And I'm sure the psalmist, you know, had an attitude of reading and studying God's Word. You just cannot have
an attitude of reading and studying God's word and love the Lord, the Lord's word so much. Just can't do it. Oh, how I love your law. It is my meditation. I meditate on it. I think about it. You, through your commandments, make me wiser than my enemies. We learn how to deal with our enemies because we do have enemies. We do have those who make themselves our enemies. You might not, you know, literally looking for enemies, but they're those who make us their enemies. You may love all men, but still people, you know, sometimes don't like you. They don't appreciate you. You know, they scorn you. They criticize you. They envy you. They jealous you, and they make you your enemy. Their enemy, that is. They make you their enemies. Even though you are a loving person and you don't want to have enemies. The psalmist says the commandments of the Lord helps him to deal with his enemies. And sometimes, you know, when our enemies are fighting against us, they have the upper hand over us. And you know why, Igniters? It's simply because we don't love the Word of God so much. We don't study it to know it and apply it. We don't meditate upon it so that we'll be able to overcome the attacks of our enemies. And so, you know, we get agitated, we get depressed, we get discouraged, we feel like giving up because we believe that, you know what, this person don't like me, that person is criticizing me, you know, this person don't want me around them. Study so that you will be able to know how to deal with your enemies. You, the psalmist says, that's the Lord, through your word, through your commandments. The psalmist make it clear, not because God is physically present and, you know, he's protecting me as a protector, physical protector, but through your commandments, you make me wiser than my enemies. I know how to deal with my enemies because I love the Lord and his word so much that I read it and I study it and I meditate on it. I apply it. I live by it. For they are ever with me, my enemies. Verse 99, the psalmist says, I have more understanding than all my teachers. Maybe because they are not, you know, reading and studying God's word. But the psalmist, you know, is reading and studying God's word. And because of that, the psalmist has more understanding of life, of the Christian walk, of the Christian way, of the Christian life, and what the Christian has to go through, what the Christian will be faced with, what the Christian has to do. I have more understanding than all my teachers, for your testimonies are my meditation. That's why I have more understanding in your word than all my teachers, because they don't study like I do. They don't devote themselves. They don't commit themselves to reading and studying your word as I do. So this is a good reason that we have, Igniters,
as God's children to read and study God's Word, because studying God's Word helps us to express our love for God and our love for His Word. That's what the psalmist is doing here. He's expressing his love for God and his love for His Word, because he reads and he studies God's Word. One who delights in God's Word will meditate on it day and night. So if you, as a Christian in the Lord's church, delight in God's Word, that's what you will be doing. Meditating on it day and night. Remember Psalm 1, verse number 2? The man that is blessed is the one who meditates on his word day and night. The time we spend thinking about God's word indicates how much we love him. Do you ever meditate on his word? Do you ever think about his word, Igniters, when you're other than when you're with the church? What about when you are at work? What about when you are on a vacation? What about when you are in school? What about when you are driving? What about when you are at home? Do you think about God's word? The person who thinks, meditates, and he's always thinking about God's word, that person has a love for God. Yes, he or she really does. That's an indication that that person loves God, loves his word, because he or she is always thinking, no matter what, no matter where they are, they're always thinking about the word of God. I do, Igniters. I do. Sometimes, you know, you're in a strange place, and you find yourself singing songs of praises. It happens to me. Sometimes, you know, I'm in situations and I start thinking about the Word of God. What would Jesus do in this situation? What should I do in this situation? What does the Word of God say that I should do? How should I, you know, react? How should I operate? What should I do? And you always find help in these times, Igniters. It's important that we meditate, that we think about God's word. It proves our love for him. Those who truly love him will not complain about having to go to worship services or prepare for Bible classes. They won't complain.

If you love me, do what? Keep my commandments. Do you love the Lord, Igniters? Are you keeping His commandments? Are you reading and studying them so that you can know them and practice them and keep them? What about 1 John chapter 5 and verse number 3? 1 John chapter 5 and verse number 3. For this is the love of God, that we keep His commandments, and His commandments are not burdensome. Some Christians believe that God's commandments are a burden to them. It's like a weight in their lives. Like it's hard for them to bear, it's hard for them to keep, it's hard for them to do this. It's hard for them to live this kind of way that God wants them to live. It's hard because you don't read it and study it and practice it. You don't love it. That's why it's hard for you. It's not a burden. God is simply asking us to live for Him. Is that anything hard to do? You're still living your physical life, but just live for Him. You do what your boss tells you to do every single day, from 8 in the morning to 4 in the afternoon or 5 in the afternoon, sometimes overtime, more than one jobs. Why can't you do what God asks you to do? Because you work with your boss for years, 50, 60, 65 years until you retire. Some of you, you even get jobs after retirement and you still keep obeying your bosses for all your life. Why can't you obey God's word? Why can't you love His word so much to obey it for the rest of your life, which is more important, which will save your soul from a devil's hell? But you see, this is the kind of mentality that many Christians, a lot of Christians in the Lord's church have. Yeah. Truth be told. They love other things, they're committed to other things more than they love God and are committed to Him and to His word. But Igniters, let us understand, in all of this love for God and His word, obedience requires knowledge. You have to know it. And that means you have to read it, and you have to study it, you have to delight in it, you have to meditate on it. Because obedience to it requires knowing it. You can't be obedient to it and you don't know it. You can't be committed to something that you don't know of. That's the problem we have with a lot of Christians in the church. They're not committed to God. They're not committed to the Word of God. They're not committed to God's service because they don't know the Word of God. They don't know what it says about God and His worship. And they don't know the Igniters because they're not reading and studying it. That's the truth. So one who loves God must study His word. Must, brethren and friends. Suppose a young lady is separated from her boyfriend. He writes every day. So she prominently displays his letters on the coffee table. But they sit there for days before she opens and reads them. Does she really love him? What kind of love is that? It's just like some Christians who they're home for days, for weeks.

0: weeks. And they know church is every Sunday. And they come to church once every two Sundays, every two months. One Sunday in 2 months, imagine. Or two Sundays in 2 months, they come to church. What kind of love do you really have for God? What kind of love is that you have for His Word? She doesn't really love Him. We want to hear from those that we love. Isn't that so, Igniters? The Bible is your only way to hear from God. Don't wait like some deceived people to hear God's, you know, God's voice, except through His Word, His physical voice. The Bible is our only way to hear from God. How much do you love Him, Igniters? If we studied all subjects as negligently as some people study the Bible, we would surely be ignorant people. Yes. Because you don't know the Word of God. On the other hand, if we would study the Bible as diligently as some people study about sports and hobbies, you know, etc., etc., we would all be excellent Bible students. How much more important is it, Igniters, to understand the Bible than to understand secular subjects? Some of you spend years studying hard, day and night, trying to get your diploma and your PhD and your doctorate, but you have no interest in studying God's Word. Shame on you. What a shame. Do you believe God is pleased with that? No. He is not. And so we have all the reasons to read and study God's Word, Igniters, because studying express the love for God and His Word. It truly does. We'll stop here, Igniters, and we will continue this topic next Saturday, Lord's willing. Until then, God bless you, Igniters. Have a happy Lord's Day. Those of you that are worshiping already, we look forward to that here tomorrow. I look forward to bringing a lesson tomorrow night as well on Sunday, lessons and sermons with Brother Cork and Ignite Radio. And stay safe, Igniters. I love you. I love you all from my heart. Take care, Igniters.
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0: This is Angel Thunder, the host of The Final Take, wanting to invite you to the Surrey Church of Christ. Why the Surrey Church of Christ?
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0: Come join us at 1502 92nd Avenue here in Surrey. Surrey Church of Christ, a better place to be. Well, Igniters, that was none other than our good friend, Brother Wayne Collins, here on Ignite Radio, and amen to that. Good study. Hope you guys enjoyed it. We see some hearts that are coming by. Good to have everybody here with us. So we're going to get into our overnight programming here on Ignite Radio, coming up here in 38 minutes from now. We're going to put this down on automatic. We're going to get into several good programs here on Ignite Radio. We're going to go to the Philippines. Brother Edgar, this is going to be in Tagalog, Filipino national language. We'll be there in the Philippines for two, including Brother Eleazar, and then the rest of the schedule will follow right after that then. So let's go ahead and get started. Here's a wonderful song, Igniters. 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

0: This is Brother Paul from the Book Divine, inviting you to tune in for the Brotherhood Brief right here on Ignite Radio. 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
1: Good morning, Church. This is John from the Surrey Church of Christ in Vancouver, BC. Today, I want to talk about the books of the Bible, how we got them, and their legitimacy. How do we know that we can trust these scriptures as true sayings? First, the Old Testament. The Old Testament books have been used by Israel for a very, very long time. Ever since they were written down, the Israelites, the Jewish people, have used them in their teachings. And their teachings are really based on these writings. These scriptures have been passed down from generation to generation. And in addition to the fact that Jesus and his disciples often quoted from the Old Testament scriptures, we can trust that these books are legitimate and truly inspired by God. As for the New Testament, typically what Christians have done historically is consider several factors. First factor is whether this writing was written by an apostle or someone close to an apostle. And this would grant it legitimacy because these people lived during the time Jesus was here on earth, and so their accounts and their witness would be the most accurate. Another thing that Christians looked for in these texts is whether they were consistent with the teachings of Jesus, and if they were, then that's a good sign. And another thing that they looked for is whether churches all around used these texts or not. There are other factors as well, such as that the writings in the New Testament books often are internally anonymous, meaning that if you took away the headings of these books, such as the Gospel of Mark or the Gospel of Matthew, then it would be quite difficult to figure out who the writer is. And so the point is that the authors don't try very hard to prove that that they are the author of these texts, whereas a lot of forgeries often try really hard to prove that an apostle or someone close to an apostle actually wrote the text. And so in addition to these evidences, there are many other ways that Christians have assessed the legitimacy of these books, but these are just some of those. And so when you read the Bible, remember that you're not hearing a myth or a man-made invention. You're hearing a story that God has protected for thousands of years, and he has worked his ways to make sure that these books have come into our hands today. And so it is trustworthy, and it is also life-changing.
2: Hi, my name is Simon, and I'm a young igniter from the Philippines. Today's Bible scripture of the day comes from Colossians chapter 3, verse 15. Let the peace that comes from Christ rule in your hearts, and always be thankful. Colossians chapter 3.
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The soldiers stripped Jesus and put a scarlet robe on him. They wove a crown of thorns and set it on his head. They mocked him. They spit on him. They took a staff and struck him on the head again and again. After they had mocked him, they led him away to crucify him. He was despised and rejected by men, a man of sorrows and acquainted with grief. Surely he has borne our griefs and carried our sorrows. He was wounded for our transgressions. He was crushed for our iniquities. And with his stripes, we are healed.

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I'm your host, Paul Cockrell. Topping our news headlines today, a strong spirit of compassion being shown in the Philippines following the recent magnitude 6.9 earthquake that struck the island of Cebu. Members of the Toledo City Church of Christ, along with the Barangay Subayan Farmers Association and Gospel Chariot Philippines, have joined together to deliver much-needed food packs to earthquake victims. Brother Junriel Silva with the Gospel Chariot Philippines expressed heartfelt thanks to the many volunteers and donors who took part in the effort. He said, "Your selflessness has made a life-changing difference for so many families. This was a true display of people helping people." Church leaders are asking for continued prayers as recovery work continues across northern Cebu. Meanwhile, in Benoni, South Africa, the 2025 South Africa Bible College Lectureship coming to a close. Students and graduates from across Africa, the United States, and South Africa all gathered this week for lessons focused on strengthening the faith and spreading the gospel throughout the continent. The college, now nearing its 60th year, remains one of the leading institutions for biblical studies in Africa, offering affordable, accredited degrees to help prepare men and women to preach and teach the gospel. The lectureship will conclude Thursday evening with a special graduation ceremony honoring this year's class of new preachers and teachers. Finally, today, across the Brotherhood, Churches of Christ continue to expand their mission outreach through online teaching and digital evangelism. Congregations are using live streams, recorded lessons, and short daily devotionals to reach listeners in places where the church has no local presence. Many preachers report that these efforts have led to Bible studies and even baptisms, proof that the internet has become a new mission field for today's generation. As one evangelist put it, the internet is now our new mission field, and every Christian can be a worker in it. And of course, we have to mention that here on Ignite Radio, we're happy to be part of this so-called new mission field. That's a look at news from across the world with the Brotherhood Brief. I'm Paul Cockrell reporting.

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1: Alright, so good morning, good afternoon, and good evening. And welcome to our Revival Bible Study here on Ignite Radio. And I'm so glad to have you all here as we continue this, as we go on, Igniters, to our walk, our journey through Christ Jesus, Igniters. So in this lesson, we're going to learn and take a time about holiness. We sing a song, Igniters, Holy, Holy, Holy. When we're going to spend a few moments on hopefully answering that particular questions, to taking time to be holy. So I have tips for how to take time to be holy, Igniters. 1 Peter chapter 1 verse 16, because it is written, be ye holy for I am holy. So holiness, Igniters, brothers and sisters, holiness is not a suggestion. Holiness is not if you have time in your Christian life, it would be something good to attend. No, we are called to be holy because Jesus is holy. God is holy, Igniters, brothers and sisters. And there's a whole reason behind our call to holiness. So this is what, Igniters, we are to take time to be holy. And we can do it in many ways, in different ways. But it all starts with what, Igniters? Communicating with the Lord. So communication with God, Igniters. By spending time in prayer. Spending time in prayer. In Romans chapter 12, verse 12, rejoice in hope, be patient in tribulation, be constant in prayer. Communication that needs, there's a definite communication, Igniters, that should to take place between us and the Lord if we are going to attend this idea of holiness, Igniters. Remember 1 Thessalonians chapter 5 verse 17, pray without ceasing. Pray without ceasing. So now we have tried to give us, Igniters, the impression that every single moment of our life needs to be spent. Spent in prayer. And they'll say that, that's something that we cannot possibly attend. But therefore, we're given this command. And if you will, we can never live up to it. And that's not what Paul has in mind, really, when you think about it. But always be able to pray, Igniters, brothers and sisters. Have the mindset that no matter what we're doing, that we can go to our Heavenly Father through prayer. Even if we have only just a couple of seconds, let God speak to us. No? So we also need to let God have an opportunity to speak to us igniters. Huh? Through prayer. Remember the book of Hebrews chapter 1 and verse 1 and verse 2. Long ago, and many times and in many ways, God spoke to our fathers by the prophets. In verse 2, but in these last days, He has spoken to us by His Son, whom He appointed the heir of all things, through whom also He created the world. No? This is what igniters we need to understand. That God has the things, no? God has things that He wants to tell us. And He's prepared that for us, igniters. He's lead it out for us through His Word. But if we are not looking to communicate with God, igniters, brothers,

through our Lord Jesus. Remember Matthew chapter 6 verse 6, but when you pray, go into your room and shut the door and pray to your Father who is in secret, and your Father who sees in secret will reward you. So remember, Igniters, the idea of praying to Jesus is speaking to Jesus, is talking to Jesus. Jesus is who? Is God, Igniters. He is God. Matthew chapter 28 verse 18, and Jesus came and said to them, all authority in heaven and on earth has been given to me. And we talk about how Jesus accepted worship in the first century. He did. People were allowed to bow down to him because he is the Son of God, Igniters. And we read that in the various portions of the New Testament, that every aspect of worship, Jesus is allowed to receive. And yet somehow we make this that distinction that Jesus is not allowed to receive prayer in any way under any circumstances. So now, before you start scratching in your head and saying, why did we have this guy up here? I do not advocate for praying to Jesus in public settings, Igniters. Just like what we're in right now. We have no example of that in the New Testament. We have no instruction of that in the New Testament, Igniters. There are times of public prayers, and we need to direct them as we read in the New Testament, and I believe that we do. So this one, Igniters, we should take more time and should be spent in prayers offered to God in secret. Remember Matthew chapter 6 verse 8, but when you pray, go into your room and shut the door and pray to your Father who is in secret, and your Father who sees in secret will reward you. So we need to direct, Igniters. We need to direct them as we read in the New Testament. And I believe that we do. And more time should be spent in prayers offered to God. Spending time with Jesus alone, you and God communicating together. And I would argue that this takes place in more than this idea of offering prayers, but how often do we set by ourselves to read the Word of God? How often do we set by ourselves by read the word of Jesus in us? In particular, out of the gospel accounts. And spend time with God alone. Are we seeking the blessings of God? You know, it's okay, and it's something that we should do to seek the blessings of God in our lives. We are very good asking the blessings of God unto other people. It is okay to pray for blessings. We pray for other people constantly, and we're taught to do. And did you realize it's okay to pray for blessings for yourself? It's not selfish. It's not unloving toward God.
it's not something that God is going to frown upon, or it is something that we should do. No, absolutely. No, it is acceptable to pray for God's favor, to pray for blessings for everyone, including ourselves, and it is acceptable to pray for God's favor. Absolutely. We want that for one another. We want that for ourselves. We want that for our families. We want that for the church. And we should continue with those things. So another tips, igniters, for holiness, to be holiness, is taking time for nourishment. Yes, we have communication with God by prayer. No? Another one is we should take time for nourishment. No? We can all talk about this igniter's feed on His word. Feed on the word of God. John chapter 6 verse 35. Jesus said to them, "I am the bread of life. Whoever comes to me shall not long hunger, and whoever believes it in me, it shall never thirst." Now Jesus is not talking about the observance of the Lord's Supper as we talk this time. He's talking about what's going to nourish of our souls throughout this life. Now what's going to give our spiritual selves the sustenance that we need to pick ourselves on. When times are hard, igniters, to overcome temptations, and when the devil is standing in front on our way, it is the bread of life. It is the words that Jesus spoke. Remember Jesus said in John chapter 4 verse 10, Jesus answered here, "If you know the gift of God and who it is that is saying to you, 'Give me drink,' you would have asked him, and he would have given you living water." Verse 14, "But whoever drinks of the water that I will give him will never be thirsty again. The water that I will give him will become in him a spring of water welling up to eternal life." So this is what igniters. Jesus wanted this woman at the well to focus on her spiritual things, but she was not at that point in her life where she could focus on the spiritual things. No? So sustenance comes from the word of God in others. If we're following the words of Jesus that we find in the gospel accounts, is our bread. No? Is our bread and water, and if you will, it is what's going to sustain us in this life. And our sustenance comes from the word of God. No? John chapter 6 verse 51, "I am the living bread that I came down from heaven. If anyone eats of this bread, he will live forever, and the bread that I will give for the life of the world is my flesh." And Jesus has said to them, "Truly, truly, I say to you, unless you eat the flesh of the Son of Man, drink his blood, you have no life in you. Whoever feeds in my flesh and drink my blood has eternal life, and I will raise him up on the last day." Verse 55, "For my flesh is true food, and my blood is true drink. Whoever feeds on my flesh and drinks my blood abides in me, and I in him.
as the living water sent me, and I live because of the Father. So whoever feeds on me, he also will live because of me. So here, Igniters, Jesus is not giving us permission for carnivalism. It is not doing as those that believe in the Catholic faith, when they partake of what they call the Holy Communion, they come forward. The priest gives them that love, that when the priest transfers that love into their mouth, it becomes Jesus' flesh. And that's not what he's talking about. He's talking about the words that he says, that is his body, that is his blood. Why? Because the words that Jesus speaks are the ones that nourish our soul. The words that Jesus speaks, it changes our lives. And it draws our attentions to him. This is what we need to remember, that nourishment comes from God. And this is what we should desire, nourishment from the Lord. Remember? No? 1 Peter chapter 2, verse 1. So put away all malice and all deceit and hypocrisy and envy and all slander. No? Like newborn infant, long for the pure spiritual milk, that by it you may grow up into salvation. No, we need to desire. No? We need to desire nourishment, Igniters, brothers and sisters, from God. If we ever stop that nourishment, we will become as those, as mentioned that in that the book of Hebrews writer, it talks about in Hebrews chapter 5, verse 12 to verse 14. For though by this time you ought to be teachers, you need someone to teach you again the basic principles of the oracles of God. You need milk, not solid food, verse 13. For everyone who lives on milk is unskilled in the word of righteousness, since he is a child. In verse 14, but solid food is for the mature, for those who have their powers of discernment trained by constant practice to distinguish good from evil. They were no longer able to lessen Ignatius, because they were dull of hearing. Because they are not desired. And which time when they become dull of hearing, they did not have the ability to teach others anymore. And they had they'd been in the kingdom long enough that they should have been able to teach others about the basic principles of God. But they could not. They did not want to listen anymore. They stopped understanding that nourishment was supposed to come from God. This is what is in our study in Igniters today. It's taking time for communication to God, taking time for nourishment from God. Another one tip of being holiness, Igniters, to God, is take time for guidance. We need to take time for guidance, Igniters. 2 Corinthians chapter 13, verse 5, we destroy arguments and every lofty opinion raised against the knowledge of God, and take every thought captive to obey Christ. We need to treat our bodies, Igniters, our minds, and our thoughts as if we are captured by Jesus, because Jesus is the one who brought our salvation. Jesus is the one who brought
our ability to have our sins forgiven. When He shed His blood on the cross. So now the book of the Psalmist 119 verse 24, your testimonies are my delight, they are my counselors. In verse 35 chapter 119 of the book of Psalms, lead me in the path of your commandments, for I delight in it. Oh, we need to be strong the word of God. No? As our counselor, as our guide to get us through this night. No? Communication, nourishment, guidance, igniters. No? Another way to be holy igniters, we need to take time to walk in the light. 1 John chapter 1 verse 7, but if we walk in the light as He is in the light, we have fellowship with one another, and the blood of Jesus His Son cleanses us from all sin. No? So through following the word of God, that we know the way in others. And this is what the psalmist chapter 119 verse 105, your word is a lamp to my feet and a light to my fire, to my path. Well, follow the path, igniters. Follow the light, and you stay in Christ, and you stay where the blood is able to cleanse you in your soul. No? So now, igniters, another tips, no, that to be holy, igniters, is to take time for companionship. This is the number four tips, igniters, of being holiness, igniters. No? Remember when Jesus would talk, no? Jesus talked to those apostles of the book of John chapter 15 verse 14, you are my friends if you do what I command you. No? But if we are holding hands with the world and we are doing the things that the world wants us, it's not going to be possible, igniters, for us to be friends with God. Remember James chapter 4 verse 4? You adulterous people, do you not know that friendship with the world is enmity with God? Therefore, whoever wishes to be a friend of the world makes himself an enemy of God. So we want to be friends with God, igniters. And we want to be friends with Jesus. And this is what the 1 John chapter 2 verse 15, do not love the world or the things in the world. If anyone loves the world, the love of the Father is not in him. So we want to be those that He would consider friends. And we need to live in that way, igniters. And our closest relationship need to be those that are fellow Christians. And we need to be careful. We need to be careful of our interactions with the things that the world calls good, igniters, for us. Do not love the world or the things in the world. If anyone loves the world, the love of the Father is not in him. The world calls
things good that God calls evil. And the world calls things evil that God calls good. We need to make sure, united brothers and sisters, that we know the difference between the two, and then make sure that we choose those things that are right. No? The world needs to see in our interactions, in our love for the brethren, as friends, and those who are striving for the same goal. No? So we talk about, from the beginning, in 3 years, Igniters, in our study, and we're thanking God for each one who is present with us. It was the same desire of faith, and common goal. My question is, do we act that way toward one another? As if we're trying to get the same place, United Brothers and Sisters, and we're trying to help one another get there, and hopefully we do. Remember Hebrews chapter 10 verse 24, let us consider how stirred up one another to love and good to works. Yeah? And verse 24, let us consider one another to provoke unto love unto God, unto good works, not forsaking the assembling of ourselves together, as the mother of some is but exhorting one another, and so much the more as ye see the day approaching. We need to make sure, Igniters, that we do what we can when we're outside of this broadcast. It is show the brethren that we care for them, and that we love them too. And that's how we provoke one another to love and to good works. Now we need to take time for compassion and help those who are weak. Jesus did not come to earth, Igniters, and did not leave heaven to live a better life. Remember Romans chapter 15, verse 1 to verse 3. We who are strong have an obligation to bear with the failings of the weak, and not to please ourselves. Let each of us please his neighbor for his good, to build him up. For Christ did not please himself, but as it is written, the approach of those who reproach you feel on me. He came, Igniters. Jesus came to prepare the way of salvation. Jesus didn't come to this earth and did not leave heaven to live a better life in this earth. But He came for us to prepare the way of salvation, to bring the way of salvation for you now. So that when we live in this earth, Igniters, brothers and sisters, we can have a better life with Him in heaven. And let me assure, Igniters, that we understand a better life is not here. But the better life with us is in heaven, and where God is. Galatians chapter 6 verse 10. So then as we have opportunity, let us do good for everyone, and especially to those who are of the household of faith. Now we need to make sure, brothers and sisters, that we are demonstrating compassion in every opportunity that we have. Now another one, another tip, Igniters, is taking time for tranquility.
Have you sing the song "Be Calm in Thy Soul"? Oh, we need to do as much as possible. Of course, in this climate igniters that we have lived in, I'm not talking about the heat outside here or the social climate or the political issues or climate. You know, it's not always easy to walk around with a calm soul or a calm spirit at all time, igniters. Not easy, but we should do what we possibly can to help one another. No? Matthew chapter 14 verse 27, "But immediately Jesus spoke to them, saying, Take heart, it is I, do not be afraid." Huh? "It is I, do not be afraid." Now be a good cheer. Be a good cheer. We need to do what we can help, encourage those that we come in contact with. And this one of those times where we need to be a help for others. Even if we are not always in the best place ourselves, you know the saying that in business, fake it take it tell you make it. Sometimes you need to be encouragement to others, even though you may not be in the best place yourself, because it will be better for you in the future. Hopefully, someone will be looking out for us. No? By looking to Jesus like Him, thou shall be. We call ourselves Christians, right? The term Christian stands for Christ-likeness. We should be living our lives as much as possible to become more like Christ, igniters, brothers and sisters, every day. No? 2 Corinthians chapter 3 verse 18, "And we all with unveiled face, beholding the glory of the Lord, are being transformed into the same image from one degree of glory to another. For this comes from the Lord, who is the Spirit." In Matthew chapter 5 verse 16, "In the same way, let your light shine before others, so that they may see your good works and give glory to your Father who is in heaven." So this is what we need to take time, igniters, for tranquility in our lives. And we are all busier than we want to be, but the busyness of our lives should be for the good and glorification of God. I know we are all busy, but the busyness of our life should be for the good and glorification of God. So take time. Another one is take time for loyalty. And abide in Jesus always. No? And this is what said in John chapter 15 verse 1 to verse 7, where Jesus is talking about himself as the vine and we are his branches, and he talks about abiding, us abiding in him and him abiding in us. And this is the only way that we are going to grow in our individually as Christians and collectively as a local congregation. And the only way we are going to accomplish that is if we are loyal to Him, abiding Him, because Jesus used the word abide. If we ought not want to be anything more than a Christian, because that's what God calls us to be if we simply live up to turn Christians.
We're going to be more like Christ in us every day. Jesus said in John chapter 8 verse 31, Jesus said to the Jews who had believed him, "If you abide in my word, you are my true disciples." How is it that we're going to know if we are we're becoming more like Christ on a daily basis? The only way that we are going to know that is we read and understand who Jesus is and how he treated people and how he approached difficult situations in his life and what did Jesus do when temptations came knocking on his front door. And then if we do the same things in others that Jesus did, if we do the same things of Jesus did by looking at the truth, we can know that we are more like him. So last steps, igniters for our lesson is to take time for preparation. And I'm sure I don't have to inform you of this, and I hope this is nothing new that you did not already know. This life is all about getting to a place of rest in the next life. Because people ask today the questions, and they are legitimately asking this question, what is the purpose of this life? And they say things breaking down all around them. Family units are being disintegrated into nothing. The government is taking control over certain aspects and more aspects of what seems to be their daily life. Things they used to be responsible for. And they say, what's the point? The point of this life is to get to the next world. The next life where rest, where rest is truly and really is. Matthew chapter 11 verse 28 to verse 30, "Come to me all of you, come to me all who labor and are heavy laden, and I will give you rest. Take my yoke upon you and learn from me, for I am gentle and lowly in heart, and you will find rest for your soul, for my yoke is easy and my burden is light." So this is the invitation, igniters, of our Lord Jesus. Maybe you are one here in this moment who need to take time for communication with God. Now, need to take time to be nourished by God. And need to take time for guidance from the Lord and from God in your life. Companionship with the children of God instead of those that are the children of the world or one that needs to show compassion for others in their life and have tranquility in your own spirit, loyalty to Jesus in everything that you do, and one who needs to get back to being preferred or being in a place of rest when this life is over and over, igniters. Maybe you are one this moment and who's never been obedient to God at all in the past. Now, this is the opportunity for you, igniters, brothers and sisters, to begin that path, to begin that way, to begin that walk, to be more like Jesus. And that's the only way, igniters. We get out of this world with life waiting for us in the next. Now, if we can assess you concerning of this lesson in this way, please don't forget to contact us here on Ignite Radio. We have a chat box
No? Here on Ignite Radio broadcast, you can address, no? Ignite Radio broadcast, your concern about this lesson, so we can study with you about God's plan for man's salvation. So may God bless to you, Igniters, as we go on this way. So thank you. This for today. This lesson is all for today. And see you next week. So this your brother Lizar will say, revive us again. God bless.

0: This is Brother Paul from the Book Divine, inviting you to tune in for the Brotherhood Brief right here on Ignite Radio. 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
1: Hi, my name is Simon Hartel, and I'm a young igniter from the Philippines. Today's Bible scripture of the day comes from Psalms chapter 128, verse 1. Blessed are all who fear the Lord, who walk in
0: from the breathtaking views of the snow-capped mountains to the shining city upon a hill, throughout Europe and Africa to the islands of the Philippines, welcome to Ignite Radio. 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

Well, good morning, good afternoon, and good evening to all Ignatius, brothers and sisters in Christ. May the peace and love of God be upon us all. This is Victory Circle. My name is Albert Sears, your host. It is a pleasure for me to be with you this morning, this afternoon, or this evening, regarding wherever you may be on this planet that we are sharing together. I would like to say thank you to Brother Kirk for a wonderful introduction. Thank you, and may God bless you, my brother. Well, today's lesson, my brothers and sisters, is going to be a brief story of Church of Christ. A brief story of the Church, the Church of Christ. Get ready with your pen and your notepad to take notes, because we're going to have a lot of information here, especially for those who are new in the church or who are searching and to know about the church. The Church of Christ. Let us go to God in prayer. Dear Heavenly Father, we come boldly before you through the name of your Son, Jesus Christ, around the circle. Around the circle, just to get together in one heart, in one mind, to study your word, and to understand your word. But we know, Father, without your spirit, without your guidance, without among us, we would be able, Father, to understand your word. That is why, Father, we invite you to be among us while we are studying your word, that we may understand your scripture. And we pray, Father, and we ask all this in the name of your Son, Jesus Christ, our Lord and Savior. Amen and amen. Well, my brothers and sisters, briefly, we're going to study the brief story of the Church of Christ. Well, the Church of Christ, my brothers and sisters, that we are belong to, was established in Jerusalem, as you all know, on the day of Pentecost in AD 33, on some days after the resurrection of Jesus Christ and his subsequent ascension to heaven. From this date, the church possessed through trials and the persecution in the hands of the Jews as well as the Roman authorities who were the ruling power of the time. But before his death, Jesus Christ, he promised to build his church according to Matthew chapter 16, verse 18 to 19, as you all know. So the fulfillment of which came to pass on the day of Pentecost in AD 33. So Jesus told the apostles that they will be persecuted according to Luke 11, verse 49, and Matthew 5, verses 11 through 12. So he talked about the level of sufferings that will come after his death. So he predicted the destruction of the Jewish temple in Jerusalem, according to Luke chapter 19, verses 41, 44, Matthew 24, verse 1 and 2. And then the scriptures are full of predictions
about the establishment of the church in Jerusalem and her ultimate spread to all corners of the world. So the church was thus established after Jesus shed his blood to purchase her, according to Acts 20, verse 28. So we see the early members of the church were called Christians, according to Acts 11, verse 26. So remember that, my brothers, it is a brief history about the Church of Christ. So, for professing Jesus Christ, the early Christians were killed, were persecuted, were fed by the lions, burned at the stake. So for us today to benefit all the freedom from the Church of Christ, my brothers and sisters, our brothers and sisters in the first century were suffered a lot for us today to have the church, to have the Bible. So we see, my brothers and sisters, our brothers and sisters at that time banished to dark places and thrown into jail. Many were beheaded, and some were crucified, yet they refused to deny our King of Kings, Jesus Christ. As instruments of persecutions forced them to run from one place to another, so they carried the message of the cross as preoccupation. For us today to have the ability to speak and to explain, to enjoy the gospel of Jesus Christ. So they never renege in their services to God, despite the torrent of lies put on their heads by the Roman emperors. So after all this, my brothers and sisters, the apostasy come in the church. Apostasy, however, set in within the church as the scriptures had predicted. In the second century, the original practices of the church were diluted and polluted. And this led to the introduction of human doctrines in worship, and the departure from apostolic doctrine subsequently, it became difficult to demarcate between state policies and the church doctrines. So briefly, this is how apostasy and corruption crept into the church and drived. In the second century, my brothers and sisters, the church disgraced from apostolic practice of having priority
of elders in each local church to that of having just one bishop. This is how it's happened. Over time, the church drift into giving more authority and the leadership function to one man among the elders. So this man, designated the president or presiding bishop. Distinction started to be made between the bishop and the elder, as we can see in Titus chapter 1, verse 7, verse 5 and 7, because of one elder in the local church would have been more outstanding in ability and leadership than others. So now we see gradually, my brothers and sisters, the word bishop was applied exclusively to one elder, and the rest were simply designated elders or presbyters. And we see, consequently, my brothers and sisters, the elders became insignificant in church matters. And eventually, the subordinate of the bishop. Now, the bishop assumed more power and so extended his authority to nearby local churches other than the one that appointed them. You see, they did by establishing new congregations in cities and taking control over them as bishop. In the course of time, these city bishops extended their authority and became metropolitan bishops. This result in combining churches of a large area under a single government. And this large area was known as diocese, and one of the metropolitan bishops graduated to a diocesan bishop. By the close of the 5th century, this practice had spread such that only 5 centers ruled the Christendom, and consequently, 5 bishops became known as patriarchs in Rome. So, the centers from which they ruled were Alexandria, Jerusalem, Antioch, Constantinopolis, and Rome. And we see in 588 AD, John the Faster, Patriarch of Constantinople, declared himself universal bishop, meaning he is the only one who oversees all the church. So now we are talking about apostasy
in the church. How the church of Christ translated to the Catholic Church by the woman which was accaparate when it steal the Church of Christ, take control over the Church of Christ for their own benefits, because they didn't want to hear about the gospel of Jesus Christ. And remember that, my brothers and sisters, Roman Emperor was the one who gave authority to the Jews to kill Jesus on the cross. So I don't know how come people believe today that the same Roman Emperor who gave the authority, who gave the okay to crucify Jesus Christ, now to embrace the church and give the church a new name, which is Catholic Church. So they killed our brothers and sisters. They gave them to lion to eat. They cut the head. And then now they want to possess the Church of Christ for their own. But in 588 AD, John the Faster, the Patriarch of Constantinople, declared himself as universal bishop. And then a few more years later, about 18 years later, in 606 AD, the Boniface III, who had become the Patriarch of Rome, acquired himself the title of Universal Pope or Universal Bishop. And this led to being the Roman Pontiff. So when we come to Roman Pontiff, the papal supremacy was introduced. Now, it's come to the Pope wielded tremendous power, which resulted in the furious struggle between the Church of Rome, the Church of Rome, and the state. It was the ambition of the church to subordinate the state to the authority of the Pope. So the authority of the Pope was regarded as the head of the church, grew in leaps and bounds, and he made a final pronouncement on both state and religious matters. So the church became an arbiter that made a pronouncement and passed a death sentence on those who did not agree to the political doctrines introduced by the hierarchy. So the power struggle led naturally to the corruptions of the government of the church, which led to the corruptions of everything connected with the church. So now we see the departure of the church from divine pattern opens the way for other departures. Prominent among the early departures from divine pattern was the introduction of infant baptism in place of the baptism of believers
of our adults. We see now how they change things from the original church, which is the Church of Christ, to the polluted church, for the way they want the pattern to come in a different way, which is not from Jesus Christ. So other departure included the doctrine of transubstantial or transubstantiation, which is confession of sins to the priests, indulgence, and soteria. At the Vatican Council of 1870, the early declaration by Pope Pius IX that the Pope is infallible was adopted. So the infallibility of the Pope was therefore instituted. So church members were not allowed to see or touch or read the Bible, so that they may not or they cannot know the truth which has come from Jesus Christ. So after many centuries, my brothers and sisters, of falling away from the truth, which is the Catholic Church, substantial protests started. And the disobedience by many members who rejected the polluted doctrines and the human creeds became the order of the day. So this action spread across the Christendom. Consequently, the church passed death sentence. Can you imagine? Listen very clearly. The church passed death sentence on many members that they called heretics, and sometimes burned them on the stake. The church gave the order to kill any members of the church that come against the actions. Would the Church of Christ would ever do that? But remember that, my brothers and sisters, that the Catholic Church under the Pope instructions passed a death sentence on many members that they called heretics, and sometimes they burned them on the stake. The secret interpretations, printing, and the circulate of the Bible by truth-seeking member eventually revealed the hidden truth of the scriptures and unveiled the corrupt practices that were prevalent in the church of the people. You see, the church of the people. So this brought about the reformation of the church and the second set. Consequently, a restoration to the original pattern, which is come from Jesus Christ on the day of the Pentecost by Peter in AD 33. So, however, the corrupted version
still, my brothers and sisters, exist today. So now we're going to see about the death and resurrection of Jesus Christ. The death and resurrection of Jesus Christ ushered in the New Testament. The New Testament church. So the scriptures are full of predictions concerning the birth, ministry, death, and resurrection of Jesus Christ. So we see in Deuteronomy chapter 18, verse 15 to 19, in Daniel chapter 9, verse 25, 26, and Isaiah 9, verse 6 to 7. And in the New Testament, we see in Matthew chapter 12, verse 40, Matthew 16, 21, Matthew 20, verse 18, 19. These predictions were completely fulfilled when Jesus resurrections on the first day of the week, which is Sunday, 3 days after his death. So Jesus was arrested on Thursday night, crucified on the cross on Friday morning, and buried same day in the evening. After hanging on the cross for 6 hours, so he resurrected on the third day, which is a Sunday morning. The first day of the week, according to Matthew chapter 28, verses 1 and 8, and Mark 16, 1, 8, and Luke 24, verse 1 and 2. So which was the day in the Jewish feast of unleavened bread? According to Matthew 26, verse 17, and some days of the Jews of Pentecost, otherwise called Feast of the Week or Feast of the Fruit. According to Numbers 28, verse 26 to 31. So, my brothers and sisters, Jesus took part in the Passover feast before he was arrested and crucified, according to Matthew 26, verse 17, 21. So the Passover was the initial Jews' festival week and took place on the 14th day of the first month, which is Nisan. The Feast of Unleavened Bread began on the 15th of the 21st day of the same month of Nisan, last 1 week. 50 days after this feast was the Pentecost, also called Feast of Fruit or Feast of Week, according to Leviticus 23, verses 15 and 16. So after the resurrection, Jesus spent, my brothers and sisters, 40 days on earth with his disciples, during which time he appeared to Mary Magdalene and the other Mary. According to Matthew 28, verse 9 and 10. And he appeared to Mary Magdalene at the tomb, according to Mark 16, verse 9, 11. And we see, my brothers, where Jesus met with the two disciples on the road of Emmaus. We see that in Mark 16, verse 12. 13, meet with
Peter in Jerusalem, according to Luke 24:34. And we see where Jesus will meet with the 10 disciples in upper rooms, at according to Luke 24, verse 36 to 43. And we see Jesus again meet with the 11 disciples in the upper room, according to Mark 16, verse 14, and John 20, verse 26 to 31. So Jesus met with the 11 disciples again, which is without Judas Iscariot, actually. He meets with the disciple fishing on the Sea of Galilee on John chapter 21, verses 1 to 3. So my brothers and sisters, Jesus Christ meet with the 11 disciples again on the mountain of Galilee on Matthew 28, verse 16, 20, Mark 16, verse 15, 18. And we see Jesus Christ again meet with the 500 people, according to 1 Corinthians, verse 15, 1 Corinthians 15, verse 6. And with James in 1 Corinthians chapter 15, verse 7. And then we see at the ascension on the mountain of Olives in Acts chapter 1, verse 3 to 8. Ascension is where Jesus Christ left the disciples or the apostle and went to heaven. And later then, my brothers and sisters, we see where Jesus met with Paul on the road to Damascus. Acts 9, verse 1 to 19. So the church, my brothers and sisters, in prophecies and in work at right now, because Jesus Christ is depart from them. According we remember in Matthew 18, Matthew 28, verse 18, 19, where he gave them all the authority after received the authority from God. And then he left them. So now the original of the church rests on God's promise made through divine prophecies that the Savior of the world will come at the appointed time. According to Genesis chapter 3, verse 15, and Genesis 22, verse 18. So he purchased and established the church, which is the owner, Jesus Christ, had to pay a price. The price was his blood, which is shed upon his death on the cross of Calvary. According to Acts chapter 20, verse 28, and 1 Peter 1, verse 18, 19. So the church established in Jerusalem, my brothers and sisters, on the day of the Pentecost, with initial members of about 3,000 souls converted on the same day. So the church grew as predicted in Daniel chapter 2, verse 44, in Daniel chapter 7, verse 14 to 28. So to become a mighty force in the world, my brothers and sisters, and soon multiplied were added to the church. According to Acts 5, verse 14, and Acts 6, verse 1, the growth was phenomenal, such that within 30 years, Paul could say that the gospel had come to the world, and that every creature under heaven had been preached
according to Colossians chapter 1, verse 5 and 6. The Church of Christ started in Jerusalem, Act 2, and spread to Samaria, Acts 8, 5, 12, to Caesarea, Act 10, Antioch of Syria, Act 11 to 1921, Paphos and Antioch of Pisidia in Acts 13, verse 6, 49, Iconium and the Lystra, Act 14, verse 1, 28, Philippi, Acts 16, 12, 40, and Thessalonica, Berea, Athens, in Acts 17, verse 1 through 34. And lastly, Corinth, at Acts 18, verse 1 to 11. So my brothers and sisters, the church have his history that we need to know. This is a little glimpse of the history of the Church of Christ. So we have to study and know about the church that we are belong to, my brothers and sisters. The early church was, we see the way the early church used to worship God, which is an act of reverence to Almighty, was conducted on the first day of the week, according to Act 2, 41, 47, and Act 20, verse 7. When Christians assemble for this purpose, because of persecutions, their worship was conducted mostly in the evening period, when detection by the authorities would not be completely feasible, and the official working hours would have ended. So the first day of the week was not yet made a public holiday, so people had to work before giving time for worship. During worship, the early church did the following, my brothers and sisters, as we continue doing today. In Acts chapter 2, verse 42 and 47, the apostle doctrine, teaching, and preaching, called the doctrine of Christ in Matthew chapter 28, verse 19, 20, and John 7, verse 16. So we see we have to give. Giving and fellowship, called fellowship of ministering to the saints. In 2 Corinthians chapter 8, verse 40, verse 4, and 1 Corinthians chapter 16, verse 1 and 2. And we see in communion called breaking of the bread in Acts 2, 42, and Acts 20, verse 7, 1 Corinthians 11, verse 23 to 34. And we see prayer, which is called prayers, humble requests, and the supplications to God, according to Acts 2, 42, and 1 Thessalonians, verse 5 to 17. And we see that we are singing as we do today, the same thing, called praising God and making melody in our heart to God, according to Acts 16, verse 25, Ephesians 5, verse 19, and Colossians 3, verse 16, Hebrews 13,
verse 15 and 1 Corinthians 14, 15. So the church was one body, my brothers and sisters, organized into local units and a different location under the supreme rulership of Jesus Christ, who is the holy head, according to Ephesians chapter 1, verse 22 to 23, and Colossians chapter 1, verse 19. So he does give some apostles and some prophets and some evangelists and some pastors and some teachers for specified works in the body of Christ. So my brothers and sisters, bishops, who were also called elders, or overseers, or pastors, or presbyters, were in charge of each local church with the assistance of deacon, according to Acts 20:17. So to conclude, my brothers and sisters, the hope of the early Christians was on the desire to go to heaven as promised by Christ, Jesus Christ, according to John 14, verse 1, and Ephesians 4, verse 4, 1 Peter 1, verse 3 and 4, and Colossians chapter 1, verse 5. So my brothers and sisters, that was the little brief history that I have for you today about the Church of Christ. Thank you. Let us pray. Father, we thank you. We thank you for your grace, for your mercy. We thank you for being with us around the circle to study your word. Thank you, Father, and keep us holy in your presence all day until Christ returns. In his name we pray and ask. Amen and amen. Thank you, my brothers and sisters. May God bless you all until we see again.

0: The role of the watchman. Let's bow our heads. Heavenly Father, we come before you today seeking wisdom and courage to fulfill our roles as watchmen in your kingdom. Guide our hearts and minds as we delve into your word. In Jesus' name, amen. Hello, everyone. Today we begin a lesson on understanding our responsibilities as Christians in sharing the good news of salvation. Our focus will be on Ezekiel 33:6, where we learn about the role of the watchman. Please turn with me to Ezekiel 33:6. But if the watchman sees a sword coming and does not blow the horn, and people are not warned, and a sword comes and takes a person from them, he is taken away for his wrongdoing. But I will require his blood from the watchman's hand. In ancient times, the watchmen were appointed to stand guard on the city walls. Their primary duty was to watch for any signs of danger, be it approaching an army or natural disaster, and to alert the populace with the sound of a horn or a trumpet. If the watchman failed in his duty, the blood of those unprepared would be on his hands. This imagery is powerful. It's not just about physical safety, but spiritual vigilance. Now let's think about our role today. We are watchmen of our time, not against physical swords, but against spiritual threats, sin, despair, temptation, and ignorance of God's truth. Warning others, just like the watchman, we have a responsibility to warn those around us. If we see someone heading towards a spiritual ruin because they do not know Christ, should we not alarm them? Shouldn't we sound the alarm? The scripture is clear. If we fail to share the message of salvation, we share in the responsibility for those who perish without knowing Christ. Have we ever felt that nudge from the Holy Spirit to speak up, to share our faith, but hesitated? What held us back? Fear of rejection? Lack of knowledge? The gospel is our horn. It's the message of salvation through Jesus Christ. When we share this, we save lives. Not temporarily, but eternally. By sharing the truth of Jesus, we offer a chance for repentance and eternal life. We keep our hands clean, knowing we've done what we could to alert others to the coming judgment and the grace available through Jesus Christ. So, what are some practical steps? Pray for opportunities. Ask God to place people in your path who need to hear the gospel. Have your personal story of faith ready. It's often the most compelling way to share. Know the basics of the gospel so you can explain it clearly and confidently. As we close today, remember that each one of us is called to be a watchman. The next time you feel that urge to speak about Jesus, remember Ezekiel 33:6. You might not see the immediate impact, but your words could be the very alarm that leads someone to salvation. Let's close with a prayer. Lord, equip us to be diligent watchmen. Give us the words to speak, the courage to act, and love to share your gospel. May we never be found derelict in our duty, in our sacred duty. In Jesus' name, amen. As we end off, just one final thought. I'd like to encourage every one of you this week to look for one opportunity to share your faith, however small it might be. Let's watch, pray, and act together. God's prayer.
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In every generation, truth is tested. In every age, the faith is challenged. From the days of old to the time of the apostles and until now, the message of Christ has faced opposition, distortions, and compromise. Yet, the call of Scripture remains unchanged, not merely to believe the faith, but to defend it. To welcome you to this special radio series, Contending for the Faith, is a doctrinal radio series dedicated to awakening believers and Christians, church, to the responsibility of guarding the gospel of Jesus Christ. So I greet us all, welcome where we are listening from, across the nations, all around. And this special radio series, Contending for the Faith, is a teaching period, a time with design to strengthen us as Christians, as believers in truth, and to awaken the church to spiritual responsibility. We fail to understand the fact that we are accountable of the faith. The faith has been given to our hands. It has been laid upon us to handle, to spread forth, and to take good care of. So it is time we are waking to that responsibility. So today we are going to begin in our series, Contending for the Faith, the part one, the foundation of the faith. The foundation of the faith. So in our series, Contending for the Faith, we're going to begin the part one of this series, the foundation of the faith. And our first episode or first topic is going to be the urgent call to contend. The urgent call to contend. And our main text that we have read previously last week is taken from the book of Jude chapter 1 verse 3 says, Beloved, when I gave all diligence to write unto you of the common salvation, it was needful for me to write unto you and exhort you that you should earnestly contend for the faith which was once delivered unto the saints. That's our topic, our theme text for this series itself. So once again, you are welcome. And speaking to you is Bro Samuel from Okada Town, Edo State. And if you're hearing my voice, wherever you're hearing my voice, I urge that you also pick your scripture and join in this discussion. But before we progress further, I want us to take the time to pray and commit our discussion into God's hand. Let us pray. Holy Father and King in heaven, we thank you for the blessings of today. We thank you for the gift of life. We thank you for the grace upon our life. We thank you for the mercies you are giving unto us and being there to watch over us, O Lord. Lord, we commit ourselves into your heavenly hands as we are about to engage in this discussion, in this series Contending for the Faith. O Lord, pray help us that we properly understand your scriptures and may we speak nothing but your words. And whatever that is account, whatever we are going to speak according to your words, O Lord, help us that we learn to practicalize them. Help us that we learn to live by them and walk by them. Have mercy upon us if we have not been going according to your way. We have in any way misinterpreted your words. O Lord, pray and may have mercy upon us. So just as we have seen it as a responsibility for us to discuss and have a better understanding of your word, we pray and may you help us and lead us through this journey of Christianity and this race of Christianity. Likewise, our listeners out there, we pray also you extend your blessings and your grace upon them and the spirit of understanding that we all have come to the knowledge of your word, so Lord, and that they will be happy and glad enough to come before your presence. Take all the glory and all the adorations, for we pray and ask all this through the name of our Lord and Savior Jesus Christ. Amen. So once again, you are welcome to this special radio series, Contending for the Faith. And we said today I want to start the part one of this series, which is the foundation of the faith. And this part one, the first we are going to discuss, or what we are going to discuss today, is the urgent call to contend. The urgent call to contend. And don't forget, our series text is Jude 1 verse 3.
In our discussion last week, we have done a background study and review of the book of Jude that led to the course of this statement, the reason why this statement was made, and the expectations. So today we are moving now into the topics properly. So if you missed our discussion last time, don't endeavor not to miss anyone further, but constantly tune in and join our discussion. So once again, you are welcome, and speaking to you is Brother Samuel from Okada Town, Edo State. And we pray that Lord will help, God will help us as we dive further to have a proper understanding of His words, in Jesus' name. Amen. So today we'll be examining why every Christian must defend the faith. Why every Christian must defend the faith. Now, as we said last week, the letter of Jude is one of the most urgent warning in the New Testament, in the New Testament scriptures. Jude's original intention from our text was to write about the common salvation which we have. But something changed. Now, instead of him celebrating or discussing about the salvation, he issued a warning. And why? Now, because false teachers had secretly entered the church, he therefore urged believers to earnestly contend for the faith. Now, this tells us something important. Christian faith is not just merely believing. It's not just merely living by them. Christian faith and our faith as Christians needs to be defended. We need to contend for the faith. Now, before we proceed, what does it mean to contend? What does it mean to contend? Now, the phrase earnestly contend comes from a Greek word that describes an intense struggle or athletic competition. It describes an intense struggle. It suggests words like put effort, suggests words like determination, suggests words like to be vigilant or spiritual courageous. It does not suggest words like physical fighting or physical struggle itself. Rather, it talks about the kind of effort we put, the kind of effort an athlete put in winning a race. So we have to put effort, we have to put that determination, vigilance, and spiritual courage. Contending is not passive, contending is active. So it means, contending actually means actively standing for the truth. Actively standing for the truth. Now, if you read places like when Apostle Paul encouraged Timothy in the book of 1 Timothy 6, verse 7. 1 Timothy 6, verse 7, Apostle Paul said, fight the good fight of faith. It's the same thing about contending, the same message he was trying to convey. And likewise, in message to the church at Philippi, in Philippians 1, verse 17, said, set for the defense of the gospel. That is to defend the gospel itself. And also in 2 Corinthians 10, verse 5, also, you have a phrase of casting down imaginations and bringing into captivity every thought to the obedience of Christ. All this is still based on the aspect of, it's still under the umbrella of trying to contend for that faith itself. So Christianity has always required spiritual defenders of faith. And this is what we are supposed to do. Unfortunately, so many of us who call ourselves active Christians does not even have time to defend the faith. It's not just about preaching it itself, but actually about contending for it. It's standing for that truth, no matter the situation. But today, you see the trends around and different things around, popular trends, false teachers, and make even good Christians fall away from the faith itself. There are several biblical passages that explains what it truly means to contend for the faith. Now, contending means fighting the good fight of faith. According to Paul's message or instruction to Timothy in 1 Timothy 6 verse 12, where he told Timothy to fight the good fight of faith, lay hold on eternal life. Now, the first dimension of contending is spiritual warfare for the preservation of faith. Now, a Christian life is not portrayed in scripture
as a passive journey, but rather as a battle for truth and righteousness, because we'll be faced with all these with challenges. Now, the statement in 1 Timothy 6 verse 12 shows that faith must sometimes be defended through spiritual struggles. The believer must resist forces that oppose God's truth. And that is why I say, fight a good fight of faith, lay hold on eternal salvation. Paul also testifies at the end of his ministry in 2 Timothy 4 verse 7, where he said, I have fought a good fight, I have finished my course, I have kept the faith. That's one of the major expectations, the major tasks of Christian. So Apostle Paul was able to say he has finished everything. He was confident to say he has completed his tasks when he knew that he had fought a good fight for the faith. He have tried as much as possible to finish the course, and then he have kept the faith secured. Now, notice in that scripture, in that verse, that keeping the faith requires fighting. The early church and the apostolic church preserved the gospel because faithful believers refused to compromise with errors. Another powerful illustration is found in Paul's teaching on spiritual warfare in Ephesians 6 verse 11. It says, put on the whole armor of God, that ye may be able to stand against the wills of the devil. Now, you should really should get yourself, because the devil is going to come. The devil is going to and fro, walking around, looking out to distort the faith and deceive people. But we as Christians, it is something that we have to say, that it's not only a physical battle, contending for the not only physical, but also a spiritual engagement, a spiritual requirement. The Christians, therefore, and we Christians, therefore, we should picture ourselves as soldiers equipped for spiritual conflict for the purpose of defending the faith. We are soldiers, and therefore, we are there to engage in a warfare just to defend that faith itself. Now, to contend for the faith generally means standing firm against doctrines, philosophies, and influences that contradict God's truth, either spiritually or physically, being able to stand firm in all those things. Also, we can also say contending also means defending the gospel. Now, contending also means actively defending the gospel message against distortion or opposition. And just like Apostle Paul mentioned in Philippians 1 verse 17, saying, I am set for the defense of the gospel. That's the Apostle Paul's statement, the second part of it. Now, the word defense refers to a legal argument presented in court. It implies reasoned explanation and protection of truth. So, defending the contending for the faith also have to be arguing for the gospel, defending the gospel itself, just like he had, just like Apostle Paul noted in Philippians 1 verse 17. Now, the gospel message is the heart of Christianity, which is the major thing. And that gospel message is Christ's death for sins, his resurrection, and then his ascension, salvation by grace through obedient faith, and giving our life to Jesus Christ at the end of the true baptism. And because this message is central, it has always been attacked by false teachings and philosophies, human ideologies, and social media trends presently. But Paul emphasizes the importance of guarding that faith. And in 2 Timothy again, he told Timothy in 2 Timothy 1 verse 3, he said, hold fast the form of sound words. You ought to defend with our words, holding it fast, our doctrine soundly. Now, this in the same vein also, church leaders were commanded, and still in Paul's message to Titus, in Titus 1 verse 19, say, holding fast the faithful word, that ye may be able to, you may be able by sound doctrine both to exhort and to convince the gainsayers. That is what it means by contending. That is holding fast the faithful word itself.
So therefore, contending involves explaining biblical truths, correcting doctrinal errors, defending the authentic gospel message. That's what we mean by contending. Now, this defense is not motivated by pride, but by love for truth and concern for the spiritual safety of others. So that's another understanding of what we mean by contending. And also, contending means confronting false ideas. Another dimension of contending is the intellectual and spiritual confrontation of ideas that opposes God's truth. Paul explained it very clearly in his message to the second message to the Corinthians, 2 Corinthians 10 verse 5. He said, casting down imaginations and every high thing that exalts itself against the knowledge of God. So the Christian faith and Christians do not simply avoid false philosophies. It challenges it and opposes them to bring them down, according to that passage we just read. And therefore, believers are called to bring every thought under the authority of Christ. That's what we mean by contending. So whatever you are, whatever somebody is saying, your target or whatever message is being preached, is to make sure that whatever message is being delivered, that message is under the authority of Christ. Any doctrine that tries to put itself above the doctrine of Christ, or try to position itself equal with the doctrine of Christ, becomes a problem. And Christians are meant to pull this doctrine down, to put them under the authority of Christ. And this responsibility requires discernment. Therefore, the Apostle John instructs believers and Christians in his message in 1 John 4 verse 1. Beloved, believe not every spirit, but try the spirits whether they are of God. That is another form of contending. You have to try those spirits. You have to learn to confront messages. You don't just receive message wherever you're receiving from either online, or a preacher comes to the church and preach, or a so-called man of God that you want to put your trust on comes in message and deliver, and you go on to accept. No. We humans, for us to actually live worthy, to fulfill our race, like Apostle Paul said, he has completed the fight because he was able to defend and contend for the faith. Then we also must engage in this battle. Christianity does not stop in just believing, in just giving your life to Christ and becoming a Christian and being baptized. Its processes involves contending and defending the faith at all times, making sure that the faith is kept accurately. And also, Paul said in 1 Thessalonians 5 verse 21, say, prove all things, hold fast that which is good. Say, prove all things. For you to contend for the faith also requires that you have to prove every spirit, just like John said in 1 John 4 verse 1. And Paul also saying, you have to prove everything. So contending for the faith as Christian means that you also have to prove all messages that is given to you, wherever they are from. You have to learn to prove them. Now, it means that Christian must evaluate teachings carefully in light of scriptures. Not everything you receive is acceptable. No matter who is giving that teaching, no matter how old or how long the person has been in Christianity, no matter how educated the person might have been, it is your responsibility as Christians for us to be able to evaluate teaching. That is a means of contending for the faith. Contending for the faith requires that we evaluate these things. Contending also involves examining doctrines. Many churches, they do things, and so-called Christians in word just do things without even examining if this thing is according to the will of God. Is it under the authority of Christ? Anywhere you are, either speaking as a denomination, whatever denomination you are engaging in or you are moving with as a so-called Christian, it is expected that what you examine. On that day, you will not be judged by what you were told to do. You will be judged by what you did.
The person that told you that brought the first message had his own judgment, and you that accepted it without examining it have your own judgment. I've seen cases where I see people doing, so-called Christian, doing things, even among the true church. And then I'll ask them, why do you do this thing? They won't tell that they don't know, but that's what they are doing in their place. I've asked some believers, some true believers, why do you baptize? Why are you baptized? Meaning, there are those that cannot even give a defense why they are doing what they are doing. And you have some members in the church, why are you a member of the Church of Christ? And no message is coming up. Now, this message of contending for the faith, examining the doctrine, is not only to unbelievers, but even to those who are truly in the fold. That is why it's a general message. Contending involves rejecting false interpretations. If a message is preached and it is wrong, you have to reject it. You don't accept it just to please the person, just to be obedient. You don't accept it just for peace to reign. No. It is better that peace not reign than the doctrine be distorted. It is better that there be problems and quarrel than the doctrine be misunderstood and misinterpreted. So contending also involves upholding the authority of God's word. So as long as it matters how it is, even if the peace does not reign, as long as the authority of God's word is being upheld. Truth must be protected intellectually and spiritually as Christians itself. And finally, contending requires vigilance and spiritual courage. Contending requires vigilance and spiritual courage. Contending for the faith demands alertness and courage. The church, Christians, will always constantly face spiritual threat, both from within and outside. That is why Paul warns in Acts of the Apostles chapter 20 verse 29. Paul warns the church leaders of the church in Ephesus. For I know this, that after my departing shall grievous wolves enter in among you. To contend for the faith requires that we be at alert, and we have that spiritual courage to be able to overcome. Apostle Paul still continued in verse 30 of Acts chapter 20. Say, also of your own selves shall men arise, speaking perverse things. Now, this warning to the church at Ephesus shows that spiritual deception doesn't just start today in our generation, as being right from time. And also, it shows that spiritual deception can also arise inside the church and even the true church, not only outside. And therefore, believers must remain watchful and at alert. It must say because you have been long in the faith, and where you are is the true church, and you just relax. No, the devil always come. And that's why Peter also exhorted Christians in 1 Epistle of Peter 5 verse 8. 1 Peter 5 verse 8, he said, be sober, be vigilant, because your adversary, the devil, walketh about, seeking whom he may devour. Say, be sober, be vigilant, because your adversary, the devil, say, it walketh about, seeking whom he may devour. And that is why contending for the faith is very, very essential. And that is why it's an urgent call to do so. Spiritual vigilance protects Christians and believers from deception and perverse, and preserves the purity of the church. Contending for the faith requires courage to stand for truth, even when it is unpopular. That is what it's contending for the faith. Requires courage to stand for truth, even when you are being attacked, even when you are being challenged, even when you are being threatened. Even when your truth seems unpopular, today in our generation today, the truth has been the false teachers of false messages as meant to sit on the high table while the truth become its servants. That is the generation we are today. And you see, when you came to put what trends more,
is false messages, and truth now is becoming, as the day progresses, the years go by, the truth seems to be becoming unpopular to the hearing of people. You go out and tell police, you say, I don't know about this thing. I've never heard such thing like this. But I was like, it is there in the Bible. Why is it so hard for you to study the Bible? And they will come tell that they don't know that is how it's being done. I have people that tell they have attended different churches. And when I bring something, at least you have bring for me, is strange. It is new. The truth is always now becoming unpopular to the hearing of many people and many individuals, even to the Christians and the true church itself. But we must be able to stand firm as Christians to contend for the faith, even though no matter how unpopular it is becoming. So contending must be one with, for you to contend, it must be one done with a Christ-like spirit in all that we do itself, no matter the situation. So that is what we mean by contending. Let's not forget that our topic of this today is the urgent call to

command. And in our team text, Jude 1 verse 3, the writer says believers must earnestly, it is a compulsion, must earnestly contend for the faith which was once delivered unto the saints. And as we said before, this earnestly contend is actually means to defend, to struggle, to put an effort. So Christians' faith therefore requires active guardianship. And why is this call so urgent? Scripture gives us some several critical reasons why it is an urgent call. Firstly, the call to contend for the faith is an urgent call because false teaching exists and they are going at the rises daily. The first reason the church must contend for the faith is because false teaching is a real and constant and continuous danger. It is real, it is continuous, and it's a constant danger to human itself, to the plan of God upon our life, to Christians, to even the true church, in all aspects, in all areas of Christianity. Now, as Jude said in verse 4 of our text, Jude 1 verse 4, it said, For there are certain men who have crept into the church unawares. Let's notice the expression in that text. It said, crept in unawares. They crept in on our ways. This means they slipped in secretly. False teachers rarely introduce themselves as enemies of truth. Instead, they appear sincere. Check around you. Look at those that preach the gospel. Those false teachers. They look more serious. They look more religious than even those that knows the truth. Check around, and that is just the true thing. They preach more, they are more vibrant, they tend to be more prayerful, more engaging. They come with sincerity. They speak religious languages. They don't use something odd. They don't use message from any other places. They use the message from the scriptures. They use the terms from the scripture. Just like Satan's and Jesus' confrontation. So when Satan came to tempt Jesus, he never used anything out of the scripture. Everything he used in his temptation are things that are there found in the Bible. Same thing for Christian, for today's false teachers. These false teachers gain trust gradually. And before you know, they are easily being trusted. Because they do things even beyond. They prove themselves. Now their danger lies in their subtlety. Jesus warned about this clearly. Christ himself issued a solemn warning. In the Gospel of Matthew chapter 7 verse 15. Jesus Christ said, beware of false prophets which come to you in sheep's clothing. But inwardly, they are raveling wolves. Say, beware of false prophets. The same way, that is how just Christ described him. Now, in this passage, he just described two realities about these false teachers. Firstly, external appearances. Say, sheep clothing. They look decent. They look sincere. They look religious. They look spiritual. They look scriptural. And then the next aspect of that, they said, in the internal nature, but inside the world, they are ravening wolves. False teachers imitate the appearance of godliness while undermining the truth of the gospel. And the apostle also warns about them. The rich church constantly face doctrinal corruption. Paul warns Timothy, as we have read in 1 Timothy 4 verse 1, saying, now the Spirit speaketh expressly, that in the later times some shall depart from the faith. And also Peter in his epistle, in 2 Epistle 2 verse 1, 2 Peter 2 verse 1. So, but there were false prophets also among the people. And then he said, who prevailing shall bring in damnable heresies. This will come and bring dangerous heresies to the church. Don't bring dangerous heresies to people around. If they are allowed to progress,

John also warned us in that John 1:4 verse 1 that we read, many false prophets are gone out into the world. Now, throughout scripture, God's people constantly face false doctrine. For example, the false prophets of Israel in book of Jeremiah, the Pharisaic distortions of the law, the Gnostic heresies confronting the early church. Because false teaching exists in every generation, the church and every Christian must remain vigilant. Contending for the faith is therefore a defensive responsibility of every true believers of Christ. And it is urgent because in our present generation, things are moving very fast. The false teachers are not relenting. They are very swift. They move so fast in occupying and taking positions. Then if they are so zealous in their activity, how much more we that are Christian for us to lag behind and allow the gospel that was once delivered to us to be destroyed or to be distorted? It was not destroyed during the time of the early church, despite the persecution and crisis they faced. It was not destroyed all through the time of histories, despite the different challenges. Should we, as the true Christian, allow the gospel be buried in our own generation? If we sit back and do nothing, that is going to be the case. Because now we have social media. We don't have physical persecutions much around, but we have the greatest one that are fair, which is the mind. We have social media that come up with different things and different ideologies. We have false teachers at the increase. We have denominations coming up daily deceiving people. We have those who are selfish for themselves. So should the true believers sit down and let the gospel be buried in our wash? God forbid that should not be the case. And that is why it is an urgent call for us to contend. It's called for us to sit up, for us to contend for this faith. Now, it is an urgent call also because truth can be corrupted. This gospel to contend for the faith is an urgent call because truth can be corrupted. And this is another reason. The call to contend is urgent is that truth can be distorted even while religious language and teachings remains. It is more like drifting. If we are not watchful, we are not at guard, we will drift. It's just like drifting is something that does not just happen. It doesn't just come instantaneously. It takes process. It happens on our way. Now, when you bring your sheep, your sheep to, or your boat to the river bank, and just you're supposed to tie it somewhere. If you don't tie it somewhere and leave it, see, gradually the wave of the water will be pushing it. You'll be moving gradually. You will not even feel that it's moving from away from its location until you have forgotten that you see it what far behind, inside the ocean. And that is the same thing. The truth will be gradually be corrupted while we are unaware of it. False teachers often do not reject Christianity openly, and that is just the truth. Though in present generation, there are false teachers now who are openly rejecting the Christianity. But those who are even more dangerous are not the ones, they are not rejecting Christianity openly. Instead, they modify it. People address this danger. Paul addressed this danger in Galatians when he said in Galatians 1 verse 6 to 7, said, I marvel that he has soon removed unto another gospel. See, I marvel that you are soon removed unto another gospel. Now let's take note that Paul does not say they embraced another religion or another concept. They accepted another gospel. The distortion was subtle but dangerous. And it is corrupted the gospel. If we sit every day, these people are using the scripture, they are using the Bible to preach, but what? Modifying it, sugarcoating it, and covering it up. That is the truth. But what? They paint the truth. So if somebody brings truth to you, you will not actually know that it is the truth. You will accept it to be the truth. But what? The content of the truth itself. It's more like you are supposed to give somebody your water.
It used this particular cup. This is the cup to bring this water. They used that cup and come to bring the water. That cup. But the water inside is not the real water they were supposed to bring. But well, people will accept it because what? Number one, it is the cup. Number two, it is the water that it is water that is inside. But which water is inside itself? Same also when they come to the truth. They bring this message. They use the Bible to bring this message. They bring that gospel. But which gospel is that? Now, a corrupt gospel usually removes essential elements such as repentance. They remove elements such as obedience, such as holiness. They remove elements such as submission to Christ and the authority of the scripture. These are corrupt messages, and that is what is happening. Just examine the message you see around. It's either this message lacks the message of repentance, it's either it lacks the message of obedience, obeying the scripture, is that it lacks something of holiness in it and more of motivation. It lacks something of submission to Christ and more of you having your own. Christ understand or God understand. It lacks something of giving the authority to the scripture. Rather give to the scripture authority actually is accorded to the person who brings the message, to the messenger. They leave the owner of the message and then give the authority or the respect to the messenger itself. Now it's sometimes this message, this gospels or another gospel may retain Christians' explanations and teaching and have a form of utter messages. But Paul warned that even impressive messengers cannot legitimize a false gospel. And in Galatians 1 verse 8, it says, though we or an angel from heaven, an angel. So even sometimes supreme, those that claim that they are powerful, we cannot always still bring in the true gospel. He said, though we or an angel from heaven preach any other gospel, let him be accursed. This shows that truth is not determined by charisma, popularity or spiritual experience. That is the use of the angel. The angel has to do with the concept of the angels when it should be is interpreted as a spiritual experience, or we claim to have a divine revelation. So that even have a divine revelation, if that divine revelation you claim to have contradicts the scripture, then it is still a problem. So even a divine revelation cannot nullify what has been written down. Divine revelation from angel, whoever will claim we have it from, cannot have authority over the faith or the gospel that have been handed to us. Truth is determined by the apostolic message revealed in the scripture. And the Bible warns repeatedly about doctrinal corruption. And scripture contains many warnings about distortion of truth. So if we read some Bible verse, Paul wrote in 2 Timothy 4 verse 3, for the time will come when they will not endure sound doctrine, and sound doctrine will no longer be available, and the man of people will be drifted away from accepting or enduring sound doctrine. Sound doctrine will look like something strange, something difficult for them to do. And that is our generation we are, because we have allowed false messages, distorted and corrupted gospel, to take its place in the gospel, to take a place, an higher position in our world today. That's why you go and preach to people today, they might end up attacking you, or even worse, rejecting you and never want to see you again, because you bring the truth to them, not able to accept it anymore. And Jesus also condemned some religious leader in Matthew 15 verse 9. See, they teach for doctrine the commandments of men. Even at that time it has been. And Jesus Christ condemned it itself. Now these passages reveal an important truth. The greatest threat to Christianity is not always opposition from outside. It is corruption from within the church. Corruption that is brought out from the Bible itself. They use the Bible to create this corruption. They spoil the Bible. The main message of the Bible and turn it to corrupt message. And that is why believers must guard the purity of the gospel message urgently and not just sit back itself. And finally, the gospel is also the
Contending for the faith is also an urgent call because silence allows errors to grow. It's an urgent call because silence allows errors to grow. And this is the third reason to contend, and it's very, very important because silence strengthens deception. Truth does not defend itself automatically within the church or in our time today. When believers remain passive, falsehoods spread unchecked and actively. Paul warned the elders of the church at Ephesus, as we have read in Acts of the Apostles 20 verse 29. For I know this, that after my departing shall grievous wolves enter in among you, not sparing the folks. And also in verse 30 said, also of your own selves shall men arise, speaking perverse things to draw away disciples after them. This warning reveals two sources of doctrinal danger: external teachers entering the church, internal leaders corrupting the truth. These are two things that happen. Now, if faithful believers remain silent, such error gains influence. When nobody speaks up, when it is not contradicted, when it's not attacked, it will become a norm, something normal, and it's taken, and everybody moves on with it because nobody could stand up to attack such message. So it is an urgent call because when we Christians are silent, it allows errors to grow. And unfortunately today, true Christians are more silent while others speak out. You go online, how many of the true messages do you see online? Those that know the truth does not even come online to preach the message. It is the false teacher that is taking over the online space. And why those that really understand the message and the gospel does not even go toward it itself. So if faithful believers remain silent, errors will constantly gain influence. The responsibility of church leaders, pastors, teachers, and individual Christians, we have a duty to guard the church and the gospel and the message of faith. And Paul instructs in Titus 1 verse 9, said, he told us then, said, holding fast the faithful word, that he may be able by sound doctrine both to exhort and to convince gainsayers. There are those who will come up with this message. Some of them bring this false message ignorantly, maybe out of misinterpretations and misexplanations. But if nobody is there to speak out, to correct them, to convince them, and to exhort them, that becomes a trend. And before you notice what is being done. That is why Aquinas and Priscilla had to call the man out after his wrong message and give him correction, so that he will not take this message and begin to preach it in other places. So if we want to be silent, the gospel and the faith will go down. In other words, biblical leadership and Christians must teach truth clearly. Christians must respond to preach the message clearly, refute doctrinal error, protect the spiritual health of the church and of the congregation. And we as believers, we have the responsibility to defend truth and it's not limited to just only ministers or pastors. It's a general responsibility for every Christian. And Christians are commanded in John 4 verse 1 to test every spirit as they come and prove all things. In Thessalonians 5 verse 21. So when the church actively defend biblical truth and speak, and believers are there to speak and challenge doctrinal errors, deception will be exposed, believers will be protected, and the gospel will remain pure. But when the church and believers become silent or indifferent, error spread rapidly. And presently, error is spreading rapidly. And so our voice should be what? Spreading rapidly also, to walk alongside with it. Okay, because of our time today, we are going to pause here. Now, next week discussion, we're going to discuss how Christians contend for the faith, or how should Christians contend for the faith. If you are able, then we'll move on to the next episode.
for our discussion. The next episode of our discussion will then look at the faith once delivered. What is that faith that was once delivered? So I appreciate you for listening to Contending for the Faith, our special radio series. I'll be glad to constantly have your participation. And I'll say in our next week discussion, we're going to discuss on how believers should contend for the faith accurately in order to put things aright itself. And we explore the gospel to its completeness, to final, and to make it unchangeable. But until then, we pray and encourage that we stand firm in truth, we hold fast to the gospel, and we continue contending for the faith. Once again, I am God's humble servant, Samuel, from Okada Town, and it's a pleasure having this discussion with you. May the Lord God to keep us alive and sustain us, as grace follow us and guide us as we continue discussing and putting effort in understanding His words, in Jesus' name. To meet again next week.

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I'm your host, Paul Cockrell. Topping our news headlines, a long court dispute over the former Central Church of Christ property in downtown Nashville has finally been settled. The Christian Chronicle reporting breaking news, the judge ruled that the Nashville Church of Christ violated the original deed, which required the property to be used for the benefit of the Church of Christ. Ownership now reverts to the estate of A.M. Burton, the church's founder. The $11 million property will be sold under court supervision. 80% of the proceeds will go to the Burton estate, managed by Burton's descendants that include famous Christian singer Amy Grant and Andy Burton, while 20% will go to the Nashville congregation. The building had fallen into disuse and unpaid taxes and had piled up more than $500,000. Both sides will share the cost, with the estate's share capped at $50,000. Amy Grant said the family wanted to protect A.M. Burton's legacy. They've since launched the A.M. Burton Matthew 25 Fund to carry on his spirit of generosity and community service. Severe flooding being reported across Manila and surrounding provinces in the Philippines following days of heavy rain. Streets and homes in several areas are underwater and cleanup efforts are underway. Early word from local Christians there indicate that some members of the Lord's Church have been affected, though details are still coming in. Power outages, road closures, and rising waters have made communication difficult in several communities. Church members throughout the region are said to be checking on one another and assisting those who have been displaced. As more information becomes available about the extent of the damage and specific needs, we'll keep you updated. Meantime, there has been another earthquake in Mindanao, 7.4, 12 miles east of Santiago, Philippines. More details on that in the hours ahead. Finally, churches across the country are still feeling the effects of the pandemic years, and it's showing up in both attendance and leadership. Studies indicate in-person worship service attendance remains about 8% lower than before COVID. While some congregations have recovered through online participations, others continue to struggle, especially smaller churches. At the same time, the average age of church leaders continues to rise, and many congregations report difficulty finding preachers who are willing to serve in smaller or rural areas. Interestingly, recent studies suggest that Gen Z believers, those in their teens and 20s, now attend services more often on average than baby boomers. These numbers remind us that the work of the church continues to depend on every generation doing its part to strengthen, support, and prepare for the next generation. With the Brotherhood Brief, I'm Paul Cockrell reporting.

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Greetings. Good morning, good afternoon, good evening, depending on wherever you are listening to us from. You are all welcome to the Uncle of Hope on Ignite Radio. Today is Thursday, and you know it's a happy day for us because the Lord has count us worthy again to be alive and to make all wrong right once again. So we are grateful unto God, and we thank God for gathering us here as well. Before we kickstart today's lesson, I would like us to dive into prayer. Let us pray. Our Lord and Master Jesus, King of Kings, Lord of Lords, Ancient of Days, the Rock of Ages, the I Am that I Am, the God who spoke the earth into form, the God who took his precious time and made man and burnt into man, for a purpose, we say your name be glorified in Jesus' name. Father, your children, we've gathered on our call of hope, as we always do, to study your word once again to keep our hopes alive in you, Christ Jesus. We invite you to teach us. We invite you to expand our understanding, that we will not just join, we will not just spend data, we will not just spend our data and in vain, but that we will gain something by learning something from your word to keep our hope alive in Christ Jesus. In Jesus' name we pray with thanksgiving. Amen. Once again, I want to welcome us all to the Uncle of Hope on Ignite Radio. It is a privilege to be with brethren all the time to study the word of God as the Bereans do in the book of Acts. You know, I know you are happy just because I'm also happy. We are here to learn once again. So last week, we started a very important, I would say, the only important topic in this world, that human beings have to be bothered about it every day, and that is the duty, or man's duty to God, man's duty to God. And last week I spoke about it generally, that the only duty that man got to do for God is to obey God. Is to obey God. You know, when you read the Bible, it will tell you that the potter, the pot cannot tell the potter or ask the potter, why did you make me this way? So the pot has no authority. Please, are you getting me? The pot has nothing. The pot has nothing, absolutely nothing. Even zero, the pot doesn't have zero. Please understand it for me that way. To ask the potter or the maker, why did you design me this way? And that is man and God. The only job man has to do is to obey. Whatever you put the pot as the potter, it stays there. Thousands of years, it stays there. And this is what God wants man to be. Please, do we get something? So this is one of the only most important topic that we can talk about and understand. It is a very important topic, lesson that we need to take very serious look at it and start practicing it as we continue to learn about it. As a man, you were made by somebody. That means you are not your own. I want to make a quick example over here. You see, let's just look at the slaves. A slave. When you are a slave, even to man, just look at how it is. You have no say. Like, you don't have option. You don't have a say. You are not worthy. Like, you are being treated. You see? You see that? That is how it is when it comes to man and God. But God have chosen to make us children instead of slaves. But that doesn't change the fact that we still owe allegiance. We still owe a duty to do. Making us a child even increase our duty. God making us his children even increase our duty. Thank you. So this is what we are all about. Talking about that, those of us, excuse me to say, or sorry to say, that we need not to be living
aimlessly. We must, every second of our time must be glorifying or doing, must be obeying God. Let me put it that way. Every second of our life must be obeying God, because that is the duty. When we get to the book of John, Jesus said, "For as long as it is day, I must do the work of him who sent me." These are pre-quotations that I'm giving to us before we even dive into the lessons. When Jesus was 12, he said, "Why are you looking for me? Don't you know it is right for me to do the work of my father, or to be in the house of my father? Why were you looking for me?" Jesus knew why he came onto earth. So he went straight to the direction. Apostle Paul said, "No man that is running a race to win and receive crown will entangle himself with the things of this world." All right. So these are some of the reasons why we need to see this topic as one of the most important things that we need to do. And as we look at it as the obedience being the duty or the only duty that God has given to man, we want to look at what is in that obedience. What is in that in obedience? We want to look at the duties or the works or the acts that are in that obedience that Christians today, we must carry out. We are going to start looking at it from the Old Testament, and when God permits, we'll go straight to the New Testament and look at how it is as well in the New Testament. So today, one of the duties that has been given to man since the beginning of creation to this very end that I want us to look at or study today, I've named it, as we already know, benevolence or kindness. Kindness. Benevolence or kindness. Please, are we okay? So, benevolence to children of God was not something that he gave to them as option. It was a command, and it is still a command. I said it earlier that when you are doing benevolence, or you are showing kindness, or you are gifting something to somebody, stop looking at it as if you are favoring the person. You got to understand that, no, this is my job. Before Jesus said, "As long as it is day, I must do the work of him," said Jesus was about to heal, to provide food. Please, are we getting it? So, as Christians today, we need to stop looking at benevolence or kindness as an option. It is our duty as children of God to do it. That is why if you don't do it, you are going to be punished. Said when I was in the prison, these are the lessons from the Old Testament, the New Testament, but I'm just using it to, you know, cross what I'm trying to say. He said, "Whilst I was in the prison, you did not visit me. I was hungry, you didn't feed me. Is this an option?" This is not an option. This is a work we must do. Now, when we say benevolence, let's take it from the Greek word. What is benevolence? When we say benevolence, the Greek word for benevolence is hist. Hist. The hist is, that is, H-E. S-S-E-D. H-E-S-S-E-D. Hist. We can look for it. And guess what? That word is not one word. It comprises of words. Now, let's look at. When we say hist, benevolence in Greek word, we are talking about loyalty. We are talking about love. We are talking about kindness. We are talking about mercy. And we are talking about covenant faithfulness. Do you remember the day you gave your life to Christ? You made a covenant to him that you are going to do his will.
How far with it? How far with that covenant? Okay, so we are learning. So, covenant faithfulness. Please, are we okay? Covenant faithfulness. That is what comes together to make the word hist. That is benevolence in Greek word. Now, when we are talking about this benevolence, hist, it's not just a random niceness. Please, do we get that? Hist is not just being nice randomly. It is what? Loyal. It is stubborn kindness. It shows up always because of relationship. It does that because family love doesn't quit. These are some of the things that goes into the word his benevolence. It's not just a random niceness. It is a lawyer. It is being staying loyal. And you know, loyalty requires effort. So you just use loyalty to replace benevolence. That you think that it is an option if you like. Then some people will tell you, the Bible said, if you want to give and it's not from your heart, don't give, because you will not gain any blessings. Like, seriously? You see, we are working our salvation. The goal is not to get blessings materially in this life. The goal is to attain eternal life after this life. Please, are we getting it? So it's not about what we get here at the end of the day. Truth be told, brethren, sometimes it's not every day that then you cannot give. The most of the time, you will not give. Yes. Believe me, if that is the case, that the Bible says, I don't even know where they got that quotation from, you know. Maybe, yes, we'll get there and we'll look at all this quotation, okay? That when you don't feel like giving, don't give, because it will not bring any blessings to you. Then most at times you will not be able to give. Then most at times you can't give. So from today, we need to understand giving, benevolence or kindness from this point of view, and not the other one. We need to understand that it is our work. Now, you are working for someone. You are supposed to be at work, let's say 7 o'clock. You start work. You wake up in the morning. Are you sure you will tell me that you don't feel like going to work, so you will not go? Aren't you afraid of your sack letters? That is exactly what I'm talking about. When it is your duty, whether you feel like or not, you perform it, because you know at the end of the day, this you are the whatever reward you receive is as a result of the work that or the duty that you have performed. Let me use a student for example. The duty of a student has nothing to worry about, because the parents are there and they are providing. Take your mind off the orphanage. Take your mind off those who are struggling on their own to make a living. Don't think about those people. But a student, so far as a student or a child who is in school, the only job that child has is to learn. That is the job of the child at that time, is to learn. And if that child refuses to learn his or her books academically, he or she will not excel in her in his or her exam. And this is true, right? And that is it. God has given man just one word, which is a duty to us that we are learning about today, that we need to, our duty to perform to God is to be obedience. And in the obedience, this is what it means to be benevolent, to do benevolence and to be kind. It is a duty for Christians to do.
When you get to the book of Deuteronomy, the quotations are many. I cannot count all because of time. I cannot read all because of time. You know, when God was talking about what? Tithes. God spoke how tithes should be done and all that. At the end of the day, God told the people of Israel, he said, do not forget. That is not a request. That is a command. The Levites that are living among you. Because you were also slaves. God has said this thing several times to the people of Israel, not only at Deuteronomy 14. God has repeated this word to the people of Israel so many times in the Bible that they should remember that they were slaves and they must be good to the orphans and the people who are helpless among them. And this is the benevolence that we are talking about. So when we take it from the Old Testament, you and I will understand that it was not an option. Tithe was not an option. Tithe was a command for the people. And in that, God says, they should not neglect the Levites. That is not an option. That is not a choice to make. That is a command to be obeyed. Christians today, we are to perform our duty by doing benevolence to others. And when you look at the other aspect, it says benevolence or hist, that is the Greek word for benevolence. It means show up always because of relationship. It must be constant, not just randomly. When you like it, that's when you do it. No. You don't perform your duty when. No. You cannot be a student and learn at your will. You will fail. It is certain that you cannot excel in your exams at the end of the day. That is what it means. Please, are we okay? So I want us to look at something that in the book of Exodus. Exodus chapter 34, verse 6 to 7. What I want us to get from that lesson is that God repeats it till now. God have never stopped being kind till this very moment that you and I are speaking. He said, we'll get it. So God's benevolence or God's kindness to man from the beginning of the creation of the world to this very moment that you and I are learning about it has never stopped, and it will never stop. It is going to continue to the very end. Let's read, then I'll ask you a question. Exodus 34, verse 6 to 7. It says, and the Lord passed before him and proclaimed, the Lord God, merciful and gracious, long-suffering and abounding in goodness and truth. Verse 7, keeping mercy for thousands, forgiving iniquity and transgression and sin, by no means clearing the guilty, visiting the iniquity of the fathers upon the children and the children's children to the third and the fourth generation. Are you seeing the calculation? To the student's children, to the children's children, and to the fourth generation. This is God. His kindness never comes to an end. It never comes. So I want to ask you this moment. Dear Ignitus, why have we stopped doing benevolence to others? Why have we stopped performing our duty that have been assigned to us by God as Christians? Why have we stopped? I will leave that for you to answer yourself. I don't know why you have stopped, but I'm here to tell you on the ankle of hope that if you have stopped performing your duty, there is no more hope for you. Because performing your duty is what keeps your host alive. You know. You see, one of our hymns says, when we walk with the Lord,
So if you don't walk with the Lord in the days of trouble, how do you expect God to come through for you? You don't perform your duties to God. How will God come through for you? Will you call God that God is wicked? But the Bible says his kindness, it lasts. It doesn't come to an end. So as Christians, our kindness must last. When we get to the book of Psalm 136, every verse ends with benevolence. That is hist in the Greek word. That is 20, it appears 26 good times, proving how faithful the benevolence of God is to mankind. Why have you stopped? How many times do you show kindness to people in a week? How many times do you show kindness to people in a day? Understanding very well that it is your duty to do it. You see, sometimes when you are performing your duty and you understand that this is what you have been made for to do, you don't listen to outsiders' words because you know whom you are serving and you know your work, that which you must do. Listen, are we getting it? Now, the steadfast love of the Lord never ceases. His mercy never comes to an end. They are new every morning. New every morning.

Lamentation chapter 3, verse 22 to 23. He said, the steadfast love of the Lord never comes to an end. It never ceases. His mercy never comes to an end. Remember when I was explaining benevolence in the Greek word, I told you that it talks about loyalty, it talks about love, it talks about kindness, mercy, and covenant faithfulness. So the steadfast love of God never ceases. His mercy never comes to an end. Why is it that you, your mercy, have comes to an end? Was it God that told you that when you reach the age 25 or when 150 people have disappointed you, have given you heartbreaks, then stop showing mercy? No. You see, I want to stand on this Lamentation 3, 22 to 23 and tell you that, brethren, I know very well that you were kind. You were being benevolent, constantly understanding that it was your duty, not that you are showing mercy or kindness to anybody, favor to anybody. But of late, you have stopped because of the attitude of man, because of the wickedness that is in man, you have stopped. I want to encourage you, based on this quotation, that it is not yet time to stop performing your duty. It is not yet time to stop working for God. It's not time yet for us to stop working for God. But as long as Jesus said, that as long as it is day, he must do the work of him who sent him. So it is to us today. As long as we are still alive. That is what Jesus meant. As long as we are still breathing, we must perform our duty as man to God, as children to the Father. Please, don't give up. Don't stop. He says, they are new every morning. This we have a duty to perform. It is our duty to renew our kindness. It is a duty on us to renew our benevolence each and every day. Each and every day, it must increase. It must be renewed. It must not be the same as it was yesterday. But here, like the case, even yesterday, so we cannot keep it today. How then do we renew it? Because that which is of God, he always renew. They are new every morning. New every morning. We need to renew our benevolence because it is our duty and not an option or any other thing. We were made, we were chosen by God to show benevolence to the weak, to the poor, to the needy, to the helpless, to the sick. This is our duty and not something that is an option. If we like, we do. If we like, we don't do. It will cost us our salvation. Now, let's go to Micah chapter 7, 18. How do you feel as I'm teaching right now? How do you feel? How do you feel when you hear people talk about benevolence? Maybe your congregation, they said, oh, next week we want to go and do benevolence to people. How do you feel? How does it make you feel? Do you used to regret hearing such word? Does it make you happy? Or you feel sad? Does it make you angry? They say, a rich man came to Jesus and called him good man. Teacher, what must I do to be saved? Obey the law. He said he has done all these things. He justified himself. Jesus said, then you are left with one thing. Sell all your properties and give it to the poor. The Bible said the man went with heavy heart, sadness, because he was very worldly. How do you feel when you hear a brother that needs to be shown kindness, that needs to be shown benevolence? How do you feel? How does it make you feel? Are you delighted to help? Do you see that it's a privilege? It is a duty, your work to do? Let's look at something at Micah
Micah chapter 7 verse 18. Micah 7, 18. Let's go. It says, the nation shall see and be ashamed of their might. They shall put their hand over their mouth. Their ears shall be deaf. They shall lick the dust like a serpent. Please, that I was reading the verse 16 rather. Sorry. Who is a God like you? That is Micah chapter 7, verse 18. Who is a God like you? Pardoning iniquity and passing over the transgression of the remnant of his heritage. He does not retain his anger forever because he delights in mercy. He does not retain his anger forever because he delights in mercy. He will again have compassion on us and will subdue our iniquities. You will cast all our sins into the depths of the sea. Amen. Because he delights in mercy. Mercy comes benevolence. Remember the explanation I gave from the beginning of the lesson. Because God delights in his. When God hears that, he needs to help. No wonder he gave us the door. He opened the door down. Anytime we need help, call him. Can people call you in the days of trouble and you will answer them? Yes, I know you are not God, but God has given that duty to you. Have you gone to God for the necessary tools to be able to perform the duty? That is another thing to do. God has given us this duty, and God has provided every duty, every tool that we need to perform this duty as a man to him. Do you delight in showing benevolence to others, understanding it that it is your duty? Please let us start now, because it is not an option. It is not when you feel like it is our duty to perform as Christians. I want us to go to the book of the second part of our lesson. Probably bringing it to an end. People in the Bible that show kindness or that show mercy to their fellow people. We will talk about Joseph granting the request or showing his to his father Jacob. Genesis chapter 47:29. That is the Old Testament one. Please, are we getting it? We look at Ruth chapter 8, chapter 1, verse 8. We look at Ruth chapter 3, verse 10. Naomi blesses Ruth because Ruth showed kindness or benevolence to Naomi. Let's look at something at Proverbs chapter 3, verse 3. So, Proverbs chapter 3, verse 3 says, let not mercy and truth forsake you. Bind them around your neck. Write them on the tablet of your heart. And so find favor and high esteem in the sight of God and man. Let not mercy and truth forsake you. Bind them around your neck. Write them on the tablet of your heart. And so find favor and high esteem in the sight of God and man. Brethren, do you want to tell me that this is a request from God? This is not a request, but this is a command. He said, so favor belongs to us. It's like you are working for salary and then allowance. So we are working for salvation, and the allowance that we get, if God wants, he gives us allowance.
If God wants, he gave us bonus. And that is the favor. And he said, and so find favor and high esteem in the sight of God and man. So why then do you tell others that you are doing them favor? Do you have favor? We don't have favor. God show us favor. Please, are we getting it today? So those statements that we are making, I'm just doing you a favor. No. Fine. You can say that you are doing someone a favor. And to some extent, it makes sense. Because favor is not earned by yourself. Favor must be earned by someone to you. That is what the Bible says, from God and man, in the sight of God and man. So man, when you are talking about favor, you are not the one showing it, but somebody is showing it to you. So that means you can also show favor to someone. But then, he says, you must do something to gain that favor that you think you can show to somebody. And that is that you don't have to let mercy and truth forsake you. You have to bind them around your neck and write them on the tablet of your heart. This is how you get favor to show to others. Amen. So this is a command for us to show benevolence to ourselves, to others,

And what does the Lord require of you but to do justly, to love mercy, and to walk humbly with your God? When you are obedient, you walk humbly with God. He has shown you, oh man, what is good. God has shown us our duty. God is showing you and I today our duty. Fine, you said you were not aware. You didn't know. God is showing us today our duty. That duty that is good. He said, oh, he has shown you, oh man, what is good. Oh, my dear Igniters, God has shown us what is good. That he says benevolence is your duty and it is good. And what does the Lord require? After he has shown us all these things, what is the Lord expecting from you and I to do? Is to do justly. And to do justly means we to perform our duty rightly, perfectly, justly. This means that the Lord requires something from you and I, and that is to obey him, that is to perform our duty, benevolence. We are talking about benevolence today. That's why I'm using only benevolence. The duties are many, but in one. He said you should do what? What is that requirement? He said love mercy. Amen. I know this is difficult for us, because most of us look at the heart of man and we live our life according to the heart of man. If you want to live according to the actions of people, you can't serve God and serve him right. You look unto God. The Bible says, looking unto Jesus, not man, not the heart of man. Please, are we okay? God says, dear Igniters, my people on the Anchor of Hope, our duty is to love mercy. We have to be delighted to perform our duty, which is mercy, showing kindness, showing benevolence to others, stretching a helping hand to others. This is our work to do. This is our work to do. And to work humbly with your God. The moment you are doing this duty, you are in obedience to God's word. And when you are in obedience, you are walking humbly with God. So to bring my lesson to a final end, I want us to remind ourselves and understand once again that benevolence or kindness, or in the Greek word, hist, isn't just being nice. It's not about just being nice, thinking that it's not your duty to do. It's just like walking in the town and then you see a pure rubber on the ground and you feel like, if I like, I can pick. If I like, I won't pick, because the Zoom Lions are, this is the work of the Zoom Lions. Please, are we getting the whole show? Aha. But today, God is making you understand that when you are walking on the road and you see pure rubber, it is your duty to pick it. That is not, I'm not talking about picking pure rubber on the way or when you meet it. What I'm talking about is Christianity. That it is your duty. You just want to be nice for once. No, it is your duty to do it constantly. Because when you are working, you work every day until they tell you to lay off. When you say you have benevolence, benevolence simply means I am with you. I will provide for you. I will forgive you. I won't abandon. This is what God wants us to do when he asks us to perform our duty by doing benevolence to others. We must be ready at any time to show benevolence to others. May the good Lord be with us. May the good Lord protect us. May the good Lord help us to understand this life.

that as we are leaving this platform today, we will go out there into the world and perform our duty regardless of the temptations of the world. In the name of Jesus.

0: This is Brother Paul from the Book Divine, inviting you to tune in for the Brotherhood Brief right here on Ignite Radio. 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
1: Hi, everyone. Welcome to another episode of Minute Ministries. This is John, one of your fellow brothers in Christ from Surrey, BC. In the previous episode of Minute Ministries, we talked about what justification means and what it means for us to be justified by our faith. To recap, to justify means to declare as righteous, and it is through our faith that our sins have been washed away, making us clean from the stains of sin, and thus we are able to be declared as righteous by God. The question for today is, if I am declared as righteous and therefore saved through my faith in Christ, do I still need to do good works? This is a common question we may think about. And a passage that comes to mind is in the book of James, chapter 2. Starting in verse 14, he says, "What good is it, my brothers, if someone says he has faith but does not have good works? Can that faith save him? If a brother or sister is poorly clothed and lacking in daily food, and one of you says to them, 'Go in peace, be warmed and filled,' without giving them the things needed for the body, what good is that? So also, faith by itself, if it does not have good works, is dead." And later in verse 24, he says, "You see that a person is justified by works and not by faith alone." Reading this passage can be confusing. Here, James seems to say that works also justify us, but we know there are so many other passages throughout the Bible that clearly say good works will not save you. I believe the best way to answer this question is to understand what James is trying to say here. He says that if you have faith in Christ, but your actions do not reflect that, what is your faith even for? James calls this a dead faith. Remember that we are asked not to conform to the pattern of this world, but be transformed by the renewing of our minds. Romans 12:2. And to put off our old self and take on a new identity in Christ, Ephesians 4:22-24. Our faith in Christ is meant to change us. It is transformative. With our new identity in Christ, we are meant to change how we think, talk, and act. Yes, in order to be declared righteous, we need to believe in Jesus Christ. But believing in him also means believing the values he stood for and the things he taught us. If we truly believe his words are good for us, we should do them. Doing good works is part of that. And so, although good works do not determine your salvation, they are definitely evidence of a living faith. A faith that is real and active, reflecting a heart transformed by Christ. By putting our faith into action, we demonstrate that we believe in him and want to follow him.
2: Hi! My name is Simon, and I'm a young igniter from the Philippines. Today's Bible scripture of the day comes from Proverbs chapter 4, verse 23. It says, "Above all else, guard your heart for everything you do."
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3: Again. So we start from the the book of 2 Corinthians chapter 6, 14 to 15. Do not be unequally yoked together with unbelievers, for what fellowship have righteousness with knowledge, and what comparison light and darkness, and what accord has Christ with belief, or what part has a believer with an unbeliever? Usually when the denominational group, they read this chapter, they talking about the marriage. You agree with it? So maybe some preacher, they read this chapter, they also talking about the marriage. But the content of this chapter is not talking about the marriage, but it's talking about God's servant who is preaching the gospel, and they preaching the right or the false. So when we read the Bible, we need to read the old contents, then we understand. But not just take one or two verses to explain that. So when I prepared this sermon, I have read it again and again, this chapter. And Paul talking about the God's servants' behavior. When they preaching the gospel, and they must have the same yoke what Jesus taught us. So in Matthew, Jesus said, wear my yoke. That means we need to preach the gospel, God's word, but not the philosophy. So many people, they talking about a philosophy, but they not talking about God's word. And Paul emphasized all the time when he had talking to the believer or unbeliever, he emphasized the one true or untrue, the gospel or the evil things. So Paul, he has teach us that. So today I share with the Galatians chapter 5, 18 to 21. First, Sister Sharon, because just a little bit louder, please.
4: Galatians 5:18-21. If you are led by the Spirit, you are not under the law. Now the works of the flesh are evident, which are adultery, fornication, uncleanness, lewdness, idolatry, sorcery, hatred, contentions, jealousies, outbursts of wrath, selfish ambitions, dissensions, heresies, envy, murders, drunkenness, revelries, and the like, of which I tell you beforehand, just as I also told you in the time past, that those who practice such things will not inherit the kingdom of God.
3: So today I have divided this in two parts. The first part is the flesh, in the flesh. So in the Bible it says the flesh thus against the spirit. But A, that's under the law. I mean the flesh is under the law, but not under the spirit. So we know we have the Moses' age and Christian age. Now we live under Christian age. So we live under the spirit. So most people, they read the Bible, they understand, and they know this about the flesh. But today we can see about the flesh is under the law. That what that means. So when we can go through the Bible, we understand. So like the ground is the material, and people are living on earth are the flesh. So material and flesh also material. So we are the flesh. The earth, ground, also flesh too. So, but in the Bible said, the work of the flesh are evident. So what is a hatred? The hatred, what I mean in the Genesis chapter 4, 8 to 11, is the one thing.
4: Now Cain lived with Abel, his brother. It came to pass when they were in the field that Cain rose up against Abel. Thus his brother killed him. Then the Lord said to Cain, "Where is Abel, your brother?" He said, "I do not know. Am I my brother's keeper?" And he said, "What have you done? The voice of your brother's blood cries out to me from the ground. So now you are cursed from the earth, which has opened its mouth to receive your brother's blood from your hand."
3: Okay. As we can see in the last, and he said here, what the Bible said that it mouth to receive your brother's blood from your hand, then we know Abel killed Cain. But what they said, your brother's blood cried out to me from the ground. So what that means, sometimes we don't understand. I said the ground is the material. We are flesh. That means sometimes when we've done something wrong, we thought, no way.

0: those are some authority, they kill many children. And they have an excuse that they don't know that is a school. And they thought they have a wrong information. So they have a bomb and killing 168 people. You see, when the people, they lie to the world, and then the world, they just them, they say, you're killing the children, that's a, you have a bloody hand. And they say, no, this is my mistake. He say, when the people on earth, they have crying out and point out they have made fault, that means, like the Bible said, the voice from the ground. So that means the ground, the voice go to God. Then God know about this mistake, what they have seen them. So this is what this is the model. That the Bible said, this is like hatred. Cain hates his brother. God had received his sacrifice and not accept Cain's sacrifice because he had done wrong. He not do according what God told him. But he not feel to something that wrong. He think what he had offered to God already, but he not think he had done something wrong, not according to God's will. So that's why he hate his brother and he killed his brother. So that's what he had done wrong. This is a fresh binding what he had thought. So God will judge the one who had did wrong. But even no one know that, but God know. So in the chapter 19, we can see that about the authority. That's also in flesh. Last year in Hong Kong, someone suggested to make the rule for the same gentles marriage, but it not go through. Thanks God. But the people, because they have that idea, they have that habit to have that the same sex with the other. So they suggest that because they for them. So they can say, oh, I already married. I married my good friend. You see, so they suggest to the government want to make the rule good for them. But in the Bible said that in the Sodom and Gomorrah have did wrong. God hates sin. God doesn't want the people to do that. But the people always against God. So we know the final God have destroyed Sodom and Gomorrah, and because God doesn't want to allow the people to do that, the authority. But we can say, Lord, he has to right, but he's not giving his son to the people. But he said, I have a daughter. He said he make the will of God. He follow the will of God, and he gives his daughter to those people. So we sometimes when we read the Bible, we not thought that far. Maybe we can see, but we can see the attitude of God. He walked in the truth. He walked with God. He told the people, I have two daughters, and I can give my daughter to you. You say that he not say I give my son-in-law to you. You say because he know that it's wrong, so he not walk with in the flesh. So he walk in God's God's will. So in 21 they said murder. So murder also in flesh too, but we can see. God also hates murder. Because of murder, that means envy. In the Bible said, envy, then murder, because it comes from the jealous. We jealous someone doing good, we judge something wealthy, and then we want to have their money or their property or their oil, their gold. So then they're thinking and they're killing them, and they can take that over. But that is a murder. We can see in the Bible, in the First Chronicle, Sister Marianne.
1: First Chronicles 22, verse 6-8. Then he called for his son Solomon and charged him to build a house for Yahweh of Israel. And David said to Solomon, "My son, as for me, it was in my mind to build a house to the name of the Lord my God. But the word of the Lord came to me, saying, I have shed much blood and have made great wars. You shall not build a house for my name, because you have shed much blood on the earth in my sight."
0: You say in why we know David cannot build the temple for God because what? Because his hand full of blood. So you have shed much blood on the earth of my sight. God hate the murder. God hate sin. So because sometimes we think, oh, David only prepared the material for his son, but David, maybe he's too old, he cannot build God's temple. But here we can see, because David have the broken hand. So even today, even the authority leader, they kill much people, and even the people, after they die, they cannot cry to God. But the earth cry for them to God, and God will judge. So even they have what they have, the excuse, God going to repay them. So that's what the Bible has said. But maybe I'm too strong for that, but according to David, he was the leader of the Israel, but he still cannot build the temple of God. But one thing we can think of, in the New Testament and the Bible always says, if someone and not follow the commandment of God, cannot what? Enter the kingdom of God. That means those people have sinned, and they have a bloody hand, or they have the same-sex marriage, they cannot enter the kingdom of God. That means they cannot become the children of God. This is what the Bible has taught. So we know we need to understand what God has taught us, what has taught us, so we must understand. Some people, they use an excuse, I believe in God, but he not in God, but he say, I believe God without him. When we listen someone say something, we must listen carefully. We say, I believe God, but not in God. That means he not follow the commandment of God. Second, spiritual. Galatians chapter 5, 16 to 18. This is Sister Anna.
2: I say then, walk in the Spirit, and you shall not fulfill the lust of the flesh. For the flesh lusts against the Spirit, and the Spirit against the flesh. And these are contrary to one another, so that you do not do the things that you wish. But if you are led by the Spirit, you are not under the law.
0: You see, then you say the flesh lusts against the Spirit, and today we have follow the Spirit. And because why? We need to be with the, we live in the Spirit. Remember, in chapter 4 of John, when Jesus talked with the woman near the well, and because that woman, she want to worship in a temple, but God, Jesus said, in the future, we not worship in the temple, we worship in truth, by truth, but not by the flesh. So why we need to believe in Christ? Why we need to follow God's commandment? Because in the book of Romans 3:23 said, "For all have sinned and come short of the glory of God." You say that said, "For all have sinned." That means we, because we have sinned, but not because in our mother's womb, the womb, but because we sinned, then we have sinned. Those are some people, they have explained these verses, and they have made the mistake. Because we have sinned, so we come short of the glory of God. So in the Galatians chapter 3, 26 to 27, if we want to get our sin away, so we need to do as the Galatians chapter 3, 26 to 27 said, "For you are all sons of God through faith in Christ Jesus, for as many of you as were baptized into Christ have put on Christ." You say that we need to baptize into Christ. So many people, they must follow this. They know the Bible written that. But they say, "Oh, you don't need to follow that. This is old age. Now we have already 20th century. We need to have the new thing, because when we baptize, we need a lot of water, it waits. So we just sprinkle, or maybe we just pray, that's okay." So they change God's word. We remember one man, Nicodemus, he came to Jesus. He asked Jesus, Jesus said, in John chapter 3, verse 1 and 3,
1: "There was a man of the Pharisees named Nicodemus, a ruler of the Jews. This man came to Jesus by night and said to him, 'Rabbi, we know that you are a teacher come from God, for no one can do these things, these signs that you do, unless God is with you.' Jesus answered and said to him, 'Most assuredly, I say to you, unless one is born again, he cannot see the kingdom of God.'"
0: You see, in the Old Testament, they worship God in a temple. But today, we are the temple of God. We worship through the truth and by our spirit. So, here we must born again. The Bible says born again. Because Nicodemus, he don't understand. Say, why? How can a man then go back to the womb of the mother and then born again? Then Jesus explained to him. They say, we must born with the water and spirit. So if we not do as the Bible said, so cannot see the kingdom of God. As God told David, he cannot build God's temple because his hand is fully blood. So if the person did not follow the commandment of God, they cannot be entering the kingdom of God. So, so how can we see the kingdom of God, or we enter the kingdom of God? In the First John chapter 5, verse 8 says, "And there are three that bear witness on earth: the Spirit, the water, and the blood. And these three agree as one." Then we see, we not only believe, there's a belief we by follow the Bible. The Bible is the Word of God. It is the Spirit, is the truth. And then the water, that means we need to baptize into the water. And then as the blood, that means when we baptize into the water, and God's blood is washed away, our sin away. So that's why in the Galatians chapter 5, 16 to 18, they said, we need to lead by the Spirit. You are not under the law. So some of the denominational, they still teaching the Old Testament, they follow the Old Testament, they worship on Father Day, and they believe the Sabbath. So, but the Bible, he very clear that lead by the Spirit. So today, we are through the Spirit to be saved, but not by the material or by the flesh. So this is very clear. So today we live in the spirit, but not the flesh, not in Old Testament. So we in the spirit, so we need to follow the spirit. What the mean of the spirit? And I try to check or assert in the computer, the Google, and I try to search about what they teach about the word. The spirit, because the I try to search the words the truth the spirit, but I cannot find that. But I see Jesus when he prayed before he get on the cross, he prayed to God and say, "Satisfy them by your truth. Your word is true." You see? And then they said, your word and God's word is a truth. We must, through the word, we be sanctified. If without the word, we cannot sanctify. So, in the 1 John 1, chapter 5, 6, and 7, that give us the answer about the Spirit. And that is, he who came by water and blood, Jesus Christ, not only by water, but by water and blood. And it is the Spirit who bear witness, because the Spirit is true. 7. For there are three that bear witness in heaven, the Father, the Word, and the Holy Spirit. And these three are one. You see, because why I put the 6 and 7? And because in English, they put the true is the spirit in verse 6. In Chinese, they in verse 7. So that this the spirit is the true. And here, that's in English. So I usually put two together. So we see the people, they say, I live by the Holy Spirit, but they don't understand the spirit is the true. So yesterday, I tried to see what they talking these verses in the Google. I never find. I cannot see that. So usually when I find the spirit is the truth, they have nothing talking about that. They're talking about a miracle. So we can see the people, because they don't want the people, they understand the truth. So they not putting any thing in the Google, but only in the Bible we read. Remember when the people went to see Paul or Peter, but why the apostle asked them, he said to them, did you receive the Holy Spirit when you believed? So they said to him, we have not so much as heard whether that is the Holy Spirit. It is the denominational, they had the wrong experience of this word. They said the Holy Spirit, the miracle of the Holy Spirit. So they say the apostle asked the person, you have received the miracle of the Spirit, but no. Because why the apostle asked them? Because they come, they study the truth with the apostle. And we know the Old Testament, the people, they need to take the baptism of the baptism of John. So they don't understand, they need to take the baptism into Christ. So the apostle asked them, have you received the Spirit? That means, have you become the children of God or not? Because after we baptize, God gives us a gift, the Holy Spirit. That means that we are the children of God. So this means the Paul says say like that. So because some people, they don't understand, or maybe they understand, but because their job, they need to explain in what they want, their organization they want, and they not explain through the Bible. So when we study the Bible, we need to know what the Bible means. So the people, they answer, they said, we have not so much as heard, rather there is a Holy Spirit. And then the apostles know they are not baptized into Christ yet, because they don't understand about the gospel. They don't understand the truth. Then after we read this chapter, the 19, we know after these people, they baptized into Christ. So, and in the Galatians chapter 4 and 5, and it was we talking about we not live under the law, and now we are living in the Spirit, through the Spirit. And in the chapter 4 and verse 4 and 5 say, you have become and changed from Christ, you who attempt to be justified by law, you have fallen from grace, from which through the Spirit engage angrily wait for the hope of righteousness by faith. You say that we must by faith, the righteousness of faith, wait through the Spirit, but not through the law. So today we live under the Spirit, we live under Christ, but not the law of Moses. So the Bible is very clear. So in the 2 Corinthians chapter 5:17, it said, therefore, if anyone is in Christ, he is new creation. Old things have passed away. Behold, all things have become new. And this also involves Galatians, chapter 5, because we live under the Spirit. So we have the new creation, we have a new self. We need to follow the Spirit, we need to follow the truth. So many people, they don't understand, and when they know what they mean, become new. That means we have a newborn baby, we like a newborn baby. We need to live, we have a new attitude, not like the old self. But sometimes people, they cannot change. After they being Christian, they still lie, and they still doing what they have done before he was a Christian. But the Bible said, they said, we need to become new. So with the old attitude, we need to throw away. So we have the new creation, and we have the new self, and then we follow the Spirit. This is what the Bible to teach us. So in the John 16:13 that lies the Spirit, why Jesus are teaching them to wait the Spirit, the Spirit of truth come, told at that time the disciples, and after that they are apostles. Why Jesus told them wait? In the 13 said, however, when he, the Spirit of truth, has come, he will guide you into the truth, for he will not speak on his own authority, but whatever he heard, he will speak, and he will tell things to come. When Jesus, why Jesus asked them, they need to wait the Spirit come. Jesus also said to them in the verse 12, he said, I still have many things to say to you, but you cannot bear them new. That means they are unable to understand. Because at that time, the apostle, their disciples, they understand about the truth. They don't understand why God, Jesus needs to go up the cross. You remember Peter, he go away. When Jesus had gone to the cross, he gone away. He leave Jesus because they don't understand. So, but in the same, but you cannot bear them now. That means they are unable to understand. Even today, when we read in the Bible, we don't understand what the Bible means. But when we study again and again, then we understand what the Bible means. So, Jesus tell them to wait. And then they wait until the Spirit come to them and guide them into the truth. So they understand the gospel. So the disciples, they preaching the gospel. We come back to that. So 2 Corinthians 6:16, that because we are the temple of God. So he says, and what agreement has the temple of God with idol? For you are the temple of living God. As God has said, I will dwell in them and walk among them. I will be their God, and they shall be my people. You say, then we go back to the Acts 19:2, and the apostle asked that person, are you have the Spirit yet? That the same. If they don't understand about the Bible, so that's why many people said, okay, where are you going? On Sunday morning, the people ask them, where are you going? I go to the church. So how can we go to the church? No, we cannot. But we can say we go to church meeting, or we go to worship God, but we not go to the church, because we are the church. How can we go to the church? Or we can say we go to the church building. So there's the piece of the Bible to tell us we are the temple of God. If we are the temple of God, if we not change our attitude after we baptize, so what difference with those they have worshipped the idol? No difference. So in the Galatians 5:4-5 say, you had and changed from Christ, you who attempt to be sanctified by law. You have fallen from grace. So we must follow the Spirit. If not, we falling from the grace. So it is very clear. So in the 2 Corinthians 6:14-15 said, as we have read that in the beginning, he said, do not be unequal yoke together with unbeliever. That means when we are in the Spirit, we live in, under the Spirit, and we need to follow what Jesus has told us. If not, how can be what difference with the unbeliever? So today we have just studied with the two things, the flesh and we are spiritual. So we need to know about the flesh and the spiritual, and we need to know the truth, and the truth can guide us, so we can have the enjoy the grace of God in our life before we go back to Jesus. So if we study more the Bible, we more understand. As we reading the John 16, that Jesus said, you wait, the Spirit come, guide you into the truth. And some people, they don't understand why Jesus asked them to wait. But verse 12, they said, because you're unable to understand. So if we don't understand the Bible, we need to study the Bible. And the Bible guiding us, and we know God's will. Okay, thank you.

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0: This is Brother Paul from the Book Divine, inviting you to tune in for the Brotherhood Brief right here on Ignite Radio. 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
1: Good morning, Church. This is John from the Surrey Church of Christ in Vancouver, BC. Today, I wanted to talk about the books of the Bible, how we got them, and their legitimacy. How do we know that we can trust these scriptures as true sayings? First, the Old Testament. The Old Testament books have been used by Israel for a very, very long time. Ever since they were written down, the Israelites, the Jewish people, have used them in their teachings. And their teachings are really based on these writings. These scriptures have been passed down from generation to generation. And in addition to the fact that Jesus and his disciples often quoted from the Old Testament scriptures, we can trust that these books are legitimate and truly inspired by God. As for the New Testament, typically what Christians have done historically is consider several factors. First factor is whether this writing was written by an apostle or someone close to an apostle. And this would grant it legitimacy because these people lived during the time Jesus was here on earth, and so their accounts and their witness would be the most accurate. Another thing that Christians looked for in these texts is whether they were consistent with the teachings of Jesus, and if they were, then that's a good sign. And another thing that they looked for is whether churches all around used these texts or not. There are other factors as well, such as that the writings in the New Testament books often are internally anonymous, meaning that if you took away the headings of these books, such as the Gospel of Mark or the Gospel of Matthew, then it would be quite difficult to figure out who the writer is. And so the point is that the authors don't try very hard to prove that that they are the author of these texts, whereas a lot of forgeries often try really hard to prove that an apostle or someone close to an apostle actually wrote the text. And so in addition to these evidences, there are many other ways that Christians have assessed the legitimacy of these books, but these are just some of those. And so when you read the Bible, remember that you're not hearing a myth or a man-made invention. You're hearing a story that God has protected for thousands of years, and he has worked his ways to make sure that these books have come into our hands today. And so it is trustworthy, and it is also life-changing.
2: Thank you. Hi. My name is Simon, and I'm a young igniter from the Philippines. Today's Bible scripture of the day comes from Colossians chapter 3, verse 15. Let the peace that comes from Christ rule in your hearts, and always be thankful. Colossians chapter 3.
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The soldiers stripped Jesus and put a scarlet robe on him. They wove a crown of thorns and set it on his head. They mocked him. They spit on him. They took a staff and struck him on the head again and again. After they had mocked him, they led him away to crucify him. He was despised and rejected by men, a man of sorrows and acquainted with grief. Surely he has borne our griefs and carried our sorrows. He was wounded for our transgressions. He was crushed for our iniquities, and with his stripes,

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0: This is Brother Paul from the Book Divine, inviting you to tune in for the Brotherhood Brief right here on Ignite Radio. 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
1: Hi, my name is Simon Hartel, and I'm a young igniter from the Philippines. Today's Bible scripture of the day comes from Psalms chapter 128, verse 1. Blessed are all who fear the Lord, who walk in

just about physical safety, but spiritual vigilance. Now let's think about our role today. We are watchmen of our time, not against physical swords, but against spiritual threats, sin, despair, temptation, and ignorance of God's truth. Warning others, just like the watchman, we have a responsibility to warn those around us towards ruin because they do not know Christ. Should we not alarm them? Shouldn't we sound the alarm? The scripture is clear. If we fail to share the message of salvation, we share in the responsibility for those who perish without knowing Christ. Have we ever felt that nudge from the Holy Spirit to speak up, to share our faith, but hesitated? What held us back? Fear of rejection? Lack of knowledge? The gospel is our horn. It's the message of salvation through Jesus Christ. When we share this, we save lives. Not temporarily, but eternally. By sharing the truth of Jesus, we offer a chance for repentance and eternal life. We keep our hands clean, knowing we've done what we could to alert others to the coming judgment and the grace available through Jesus Christ. So what are some practical steps? Pray for opportunities. Ask God to place people in your path who need to hear the gospel. Have your personal story of faith ready. It's often the most compelling way to share. Know the basics of the gospel so you can explain it clearly and confidently. As we close today, remember that each one of us is called to be a watchman. The next time you feel that urge to speak about Jesus, remember Ezekiel 33:6. You might not see the immediate impact, but your words could be the very alarm that leads someone to salvation. Let's close with a prayer. Lord, equip us to be diligent watchmen. Give us the words to speak, the courage to act, and love to share your gospel. May we never be found derelict in our duty, in our sacred duty. In Jesus' name, amen. As we end off, just one final thought. I'd like to encourage every one of you this week to look for one opportunity to share your faith, however small it might be. Let's watch, pray, and act together. Godspeed.

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0: Well, good morning, good afternoon, and good evening to all of you Igniters, regardless of wherever you are around the world. We're blessed that each one of you has stayed connected here to Ignite Radio. Thunderkirk reporting live here from COC Surrey, and good to have us here on Ignite Radio as we get ready to pick up the signal from our North Bellingham location here and to transfer it over, and away we be able to go. So, Igniters, let's go ahead and to get ready for that transfer coming up here in about, 5, 10 minutes? 10 minutes, okay. We'll check in with our good friend, Brother Frank Chesler, and amen to that. Amen to that. So, what we're going to do is, Igniters, you guys are going to be looking for that blue rectangle, Igniters, that blue rectangle there that says, Ignite My Destiny Wednesday. Igniters, and there it is. There it is, right there, Igniters. There it is. It should be on your screens, Igniters. Ignite My Destiny Wednesday. We're going to ask each one of you to go ahead right now and to click on that. We're going to ask each one of you to go ahead right now and to click on that, Igniters. Go ahead and to click on that. That's automatically going to send you over. For all of you that don't have that, Igniters, we will go ahead and to have you to stand by for transfer and ask you to refresh your browser. So let's go ahead, Igniters, and to get started here on Ignite Radio. And let's get rocking and rolling. So we're going to do a 5-second countdown, Igniters, for all of those that don't have it. And for all of those that do, as I said, yeah, just click that blue button and away you go. Okay, so here we go, Igniters. T-minus 5 seconds and counting. North Bellingham systems are ready. We're ready, Igniters. Let's go ahead and count it down right now. Here we go with 5, 4, 3, 2, 1. Igniters, go ahead and refresh that browser because we're merging in our signals here together. Thanks a lot, North Bellingham. Appreciate it very much. And you guys take care. See you guys, God willing, next week. Amen to that. And that is how we do it, Igniters. That is how we do it. Amen, amen, and amen to that. Folks, good morning, good afternoon, and good evening to all of you, regardless of wherever you are around the world. We are blessed that each one of you has stayed connected here to Ignite Radio. Amen to that. Coming up here, Igniters, in about 8 minutes. We're going to get into our programming here on Ignite Radio. Brother Frank. Brother Frank's going to be in here. Check in his series here on Ignite Radio. I think this is going to be part number three. Might be part number three. Anyways. Good to have you with us. Glad we made it. Glad we made it. Yeah, we had no issues, Igniters, getting up from Bellingham. We left at around 12 noon. So 12:15, and beat it up here and just got in here. So very excited. Very, very excited. Feels good to be back north of the border, Igniters. So amen to that. All right. Coming up here, we'll go ahead and get into a little bit of a cappella music here on Ignite Radio. Just one song? Okay. Then we'll get into Brother Frank. And then from Brother Frank, Igniters,
1: 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Brother Albert is going to be with us here on Ignite Radio. So looking forward to that. Amen. And so we will we'll go ahead and get into that one for sure. Okay, let's get rocking and rolling here on Ignite Radio. One song, and away we be able to go here on Ignite Radio. Igniters, here's the song. Everything. Igniters. That's what he is. He is everything. By the Halal Acapella Singers here on Ignite Radio. One song, we'll be back.

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1: 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Good to have everybody with you here on Ignite. Welcome to The Point with none other than our good friend, Brother Frank, and glad to see that you are with us here on Ignite Radio. Brother Albert sent over five hearts in the couple of waves igniters, and amen to that. We were still getting set up, Brother Albert, so sorry we missed you earlier, and just trying to make sure that everything is going smoothly. That's the whole thing. Always want to make sure that things go smoothly, and that's a key important thing in regards for that. But anyways, good to have all of you. Sister TL is with us from Seattle, Washington. Magandang hapon, good afternoon to you. She wrote in with three hearts and said, greetings, Brother Kirk and Frank, and amen to that. And good to have a few of you that are elsewhere as well. Amen, amen, and amen. So, Igniters, this is what I've been told is part number three, Igniters, of our series here with Brother Frank. Part number three with us here. So, let's go ahead and send it all the way over to Bama on this Wednesday afternoon. And let's see what our good friend Brother Frank is up to today, Igniters, shall we? All right, let's get rocking and rolling here on Ignite Radio. Igniters, welcome to The Point with none other than our good friend, Brother Frank, here on Ignite Radio. Brother Frank, go ahead and take it away if you don't mind, good brother. Amen.
2: This is the third lesson in our series on God's design for the eldership. Because of many elders' failure to fulfill their responsibility, there is a crisis in the pulpit. The power in the Word of God defies human comprehension. The universe is the product of God said. By the word of the Lord were the heavens made, and the host of them by the breath of his mouth. Psalm 33:6. Through faith we understand that the worlds were framed by the word of God. Hebrews 11:3. Only the word of God can create faith in the heart of man. Romans 10:17. Satan utilizes every means at his disposal to take away the word out of their hearts, lest they should believe and be saved, Luke 8:12. It was Peter's preaching to the Gentiles that enabled them to hear the word of the gospel and believe, Acts 15:7. The power of the Word of God is demonstrated in his ability to promote growth and maturity in faith, 1 Peter 2:22, produce spiritual cleansing, Psalms 119:9, prevent sin, Psalms 119:11, and illuminate man's path in a dark world where Satan rules, Psalms 119:105. The power of the pulpit is the power of the Word of God. Preach the Word, 2 Timothy 4:2. Of what value is a pulpit without a Bible? What engendered the church that Jesus said, I will build. Matthew 16:18. It was the gospel that was preached on Pentecost of Acts 2. That sermon was permeated with God said. Peter quoted from Joel and David in order to prove that what was transpiring on that notable occasion was divine in origin. Only the kind of preaching that characterized Pentecost of Acts 2 can prick the hearts of men and motivate them to ask, what shall we do? Acts 2:37. The spiritual growth and health of any congregation of the Lord is irrevocably connected to the pulpit. Jokes, human experience, stories, personal experiences, poetry readings, and excursions in human philosophy and worldly wisdom are empty substitutes for thus saith God. They are devoid of faith-producing power. They cannot enrich the soul. They are foes of spiritual growth and development. Such preaching has the effect of extracting the seriousness out of sin. It discourages Bible study and personal inventory of one's life. It offers no challenge for human betterment. It does not aid man in combating Satan at home, work, and play. It supplants solemn contemplation of God, truth, and weightier matters of life with trivial concerns that make vulnerable the safety of the soul. There is no activity of human engagement that surpasses worship in its significance. Assembling in the presence of the sovereign, majestic, transcendent God to pay homage to His holy name is overwhelming in its import. Words are woefully inadequate in their attempt to describe the sublimity of such occasions. The pulpit plays a major role in setting the spiritual tone of these assemblies. An incessant spirit of levity in the pulpit lessens the gravity that should inhere in other acts of worship. A pulpit that is constantly buoyant and biblically infirm creates an atmosphere that robs God of the fear, awe, and reverence of which He is indescribably worthy. It is difficult to reflect on Calvary in the Lord's Supper with spiritual sedateness when humor and non-biblical themes have dominated the pulpit. A biblically weak pulpit is a plague on the church, and such an allowance by the leadership will require accountability at the judgment. Because of weak leaders, of which the church today is permeated, there is a crisis in the pew. Materialism, worldliness, complacency, and the Laodicean spirit have captivated the church. Saints of old faced the violence of fire and the edge of the sword, Hebrews 11:34. They were mocked, scourged, and imprisoned, Hebrews 11:36. They were stoned and were sown asunder, were tempted, were slain with the sword. They wandered about in sheepskins and goatskins, being destitute, afflicted, tormented, Hebrews 11:37. Yet half the members of today's church disappear from Sunday morning to Sunday night. And in many of our congregations today, there is no Sunday night service anymore. The pew and the assembly. Some 4,000 years of meticulous preparation had preceded the inauguration of the kingdom of Christ. The messianic banquet was ready and invitations were extended. Frivolous excuses concerning the real estate transactions, livestock, and family relations camouflage the real reason for absence from the solemn assembly, Luke 14:15-24. The assemblies of the church for worship and study are grand occasions. Severance from mundane affairs and fellowship with those of like precious faith fuels righteous zeal and activates diligence. Collective participation in Bible-centered classes and the ceaseless ring of Thus Saith God emanating from the pulpit enriches faith, deepens conviction, and matures spirituality. Spiritual prostration before the great I Am enhances awe and quickens anticipation for the culmination of unity between God and man in that eternal realm of perfect joy. How can anyone, once redeemed by blood with eternal life conditionally embedded in his or her bosom, choose to absent himself from a single assembly of the church? Is it really land, animal, and family concerns? Is it actually the result of being too busy or too tired? Can it honestly be attributed to hurt feelings, aversion to the preacher, or mistreatment by some member? A few are understandably absent because of age and physical infirmity, and caring for some who cannot care for themselves. But it seems apparent that the majority had rather relax, recreate, and be entertained by the Hollywood set. The empty pew is a display of the Laodicean spirit that refuses to think right about God. The Sunday morning only crowd is characterized by lukewarm devotion. Their thimble-sized capacity for spirituality is quickly filled. Their commitment to things divine is exhausted in an hour per week. Like Israel of old, they view the worship assembly with a spirit of boredom, declaring, "What a weariness is it," Malachi 1:13. They see them as wretched and miserable and poor and blind and naked, Revelation 3, verse 17. The empty pew constitutes a mockery of the love of God. It is divine love requited. The negating of our ability to say we love him because he first loved us, 1 John 4:19. The abandoned pew is only symptomatic of a heart vacant by love of God and for God. Its scream of indifference is deafening as it reaches out to embrace those who present in the arms of discouragement. The empty pew is an expression of contempt for the blood of Christ. It points an accusing finger at the spiritually tepid member who has exchanged the cross for the lazy boy recliner and a television program. Golgotha has completely lost its meaning to once redeemed souls whose spiritual thirst can be quenched in a weekly hour of worship. Materialism is a cancer that has eaten away at the vital organs of the church. It is an insidious evil. It is deceptive. It does not look like sin. It smiles at man while in the process of destroying him. Materialism is the termite of the soul. It deludes a man into thinking that it's spiritual healthy, and he is that as he sees himself, even as it slowly robs him of his spiritual priorities. The beggarly financial gifts that many members deposit in the Sunday collection to the financial blessings received is indicative of the crisis in the pew. A visit to the Church of Macedonia offers a stunning rebuke to members of the church whose lives have been seduced by the god of materialism. Paul's heart beat incessantly for the plight of the oppressed. He needed no prompting to remember the poor. Galatians 2 and verse 10. For he had never forgotten them. He labored to ease the burdens of the needy saints at Jerusalem. Spiritually indebted to Jewish Christians, Paul pleaded with Gentile churches to express their gratitude in monetary contributions to aid their Judean brethren. Romans 15:27. The churches of Macedonia were in great trial of affliction and deep poverty. 2 Corinthians 8:2. They were in great need themselves. A collection to assist them would have been benefiting. In spite of their dire circumstances, they were begging to give, praying us with much entreaty, Paul said, that we would receive the gift. These brethren in deep poverty were begging Paul to receive their gift. Knowing the nature of this great apostle, it makes this

Paul had obviously discouraged them from giving, and they were pleading with him to accept the gift. This example of unexcelled benevolence is a standing rebuke to the covetous, self-serving, materialistic spirit that rules in the hearts of many in the church today. And all of these problems we are looking at to some degree sit at the feet of elders who have not lived up to their responsibility. While surrounded by every conceivable device to promote fleshly gratification, fun, and ease, the weekly contribution is a perpetual witness to our spiritual complacency, selfish, and ingratitude spirit. Many congregations are clothed in purple and fare sumptuously every day. They recline in plush buildings with elegant furnishings, surrounded by centers of fun and frolic designed to appease the flesh. There are many elders in the church today of some of these larger congregations who have spent several million dollars building these buildings for fun and frolic. While some of our missionaries run around on their knees begging for help to go to some foreign land and preach the gospel to those who need it so badly. What a tragedy this is. Pleas for physical amusement will fill the baskets, while impassioned petitions for support to evangelize the world fall on deaf ears. One of the greatest tragedies in the church today is begging missionaries. Begging missionaries are a brotherhood disgrace. Missionary families are special. I've known many of them, or whose work my heart bleeds, because they're insufficiently supported to preach to the lost. Precious few today are willing to walk in their shoes. It is a tragedy when such families are forced to canvass the brotherhood, begging for a few financial crumbs to carry the gospel to some foreign field. Churches should be begging to give in order that they might go. The pew, the curse of Meroz, and evangelism. Think about this great truth set forth in God's wonderful word. Another leader in Israel had bowed his neck to the yoke of death. And in characteristic fashion, the nation took the next exit off the highway of holiness to travel the back roads of sin. That was the book of Judges from beginning to end. The oppressive hand of Jabin extracted the pleasure from sin, proved pride to be a liability, and drove the nation to its knees. 20 years later, God unsheathed the sword of Israel and converted the nation from vassal to victor. Jabin's army was subdued, and Sisera, his captain, lay pinned to the earth in the tent of Jael. Judges 4:21. The work of a godly woman. The song of victory was bittersweet. The harmonious chords of praise and thanksgiving were tainted as Deborah and Barak sang, "Curse ye Meroz," said the angel of the Lord. "Curse ye bitterly, the inhabitants thereof." Why? Because they came not to the help of the Lord against the mighty. Judges 5:23. Meroz was cursed because they refused to join their brethren in the conflict. The call to arms had been issued and victory had been assured. The battle would terminate 2 decades of oppression and reinstate the flag of freedom over Israel.
But the sword of Merod was conspicuously absent. They wanted victory without involvement and freedom without sacrifice. Sin reigns supreme in the hearts of men. The battlefield of life is strewn with bodies. Ravaged minds, dissipated bodies, broken homes, divided churches, and purposeless lives testify to the ruinous power of sin. God's answer to sin is grace, blood, and the gospel. Gospel obedience is man's means of appropriating grace and reaching blood. Submission to the gospel inviscerates the wrecking power of sin and allows the flag of spiritual freedom to wave over the soul. The church, God's spiritual army, has received its call to arm. The sounds of battle can be heard across the land. The gospel sword is at war with sin. Victory is assured. The question to the pew is, are you in the battle? Or, like Merod of old, does your sword lie quietly in the sheath of silence? There is not a single truth that bears witness to the crisis in the pew like the silence with which the preponderance of the members of the church respond to this question. There is nothing that fosters and fuels evangelistic fever like people reflecting upon God with all that this entails. The sad truth of all that we have discussed to some degree this morning falls at the feet of elders who have lost their sense of responsibility. And one wonders if they have ever really given serious thought at all to one of the most terrifying verses in all of the Bible, where the Hebrew writer talks about the elders' responsibility before God to care for every soul and will give account for their failure to fulfill their responsibility to look after souls on the way to eternity who may fall short of their home in heaven. If you're present, never obeyed the gospel, we encourage you by faith to repent of your sins, confess Christ, be baptized into Christ. He that believeth, baptized, shall be saved. Or if you need the prayers of this good church, there's nothing we'd rather do than pray with and for you, even now while we stand and sing.

Igniters, I'm just going to say the word wow. Mm.

That's all I'm going to say. I get it. That's all I'm going to say, Igniters, is I get it. There are some that there are some that are looking, when they go to heaven, they are looking to give the ATM card or the debit card and hand it over to God. That's all that I can be able to say. I can't put it any more plainer than that. When God asks, what did you do with all that great money that you have? And they're going to say, I got it right here for you. It's in the Swiss bank account. Code number 2145. And it's all yours, dear Lord. Here is the card. Thank you very kindly. And I'm going to tell you, Igniters, that's going to be a bad day for some of them. That's going to be a bad, bad day for some of them. That's all I'm going to say. Bad, bad day. Let's go ahead and to because we did have some reaction. And amen to that. Let's give a shout out to Sister Amelia waking up this morning, joining us. God bless you, Sister Amelia, all the way over from the islands of the Philippines, getting up there at around 5:20 in the morning. There you go. Sister Amelia says, blessed day, Brother Frank, Brother Kirk. Amen to that. Magandumumaga to you, sis. Hope you're doing well. Sends in two happy faces, two painted hearts and praying hands. Jumped right into this study. Two hearts, three hearts, four, five, six, seven, eight, nine, 10 hearts. Yeah. Don't think Brother Frank was messing around. Amen to that. Sister TL, one heart. Amen, Brother Frank. Sent in a second one. Then said amen to that brother. Previously said amen, Brother Frank. And then said amen to that brother. Sent in a third, a fourth, a fifth heart. Six, seven hearts. Amen, Brother Frank. Again, eighth heart. Good study, brother. Nine hearts. That was pretty deep. That was pretty deep. I sent over three hearts. We got a lot of people that, I like how you call them, some rich churches. Yeah. And they are not interested in helping out.
with anything. Some don't want to do anything. Some don't even want to reach out and do evangelism. Some don't even want to do evangelism. Some forbid their preachers from doing evangelism. And that's pretty sad. That's pretty sad. All about the Benjamins. All about that money. What a sad state of affairs.

All right, let's coming up here, Igniters, in 7 minutes. Hey, we got our good friend, brother Albert, is going to be here. Let's check in and see what brother Albert's going to be talking about in about 7 minutes' time. The Victory Circle with brother Albert. Here on Ignite Radio. Brother Albert, I'm already excited. Amen to that. One song, Igniters, one song, and coming back, here's a song by the, well, we'll stay with the halal singers. Here's the song, He Is, here on Ignite Radio. This is Thunderkirk reporting live here from COC Surrey. Hope all of you are having yourself a good morning, a good afternoon, and a good evening.

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1: 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I'm going to tell you, I'm excited and good to have each one of you here with us here on Ignite Radio. Really, really excited. Hey, Brother Albert's here, and we're excited about Brother Albert. Always a pleasure to have Brother Albert with us. Get excited. And Brother Albert, who is part of Ignite New England, has his own spot here. And we're blessed to have Brother Albert here with us here on Ignite Radio. Always exciting to have Brother Albert here. And I'm going to tell you, if you're new and you don't know about the program, the Victory Circle, I'm going to tell you this. Come learn. Because you are going to grow. You are going to grow, folks. That I'm going to promise you. Brother Albert's going to teach you something. Only thing you got to do is pay attention. And amen to that. So, appreciate Brother Albert. Sister TL appreciates Brother Albert. Sent over 3 hearts already and says, greetings, Brother Albert. And amen to that. Brother Albert sends over 2 praying hands, 3 praying hearts, and a wave. And amen to that. Sister Amelia is still with us. No one left. Amen. So without further ado, Brother Albert, we're sitting ready to go. Let's go ahead to Brother Albert right now and flip this microphone over to you right now. So you can go ahead and to get started. Igniters, welcome to the Victory Circle with our good friend, Brother Albert. Brother Albert, the microphone is now yours. Please go right on ahead. We're listening right now.

Good morning, good afternoon, and good evening to all my brothers and sisters in Christ, all listeners around the world, all igniters, friends and enemies. May the peace and love of God be upon us all. This is Victory Circle. My name is Albert Seuss, your host. It is a pleasure for me to be with you once again, this morning, this afternoon, or this evening, regardless wherever you may be on this planet that we are sharing together. Once again, may the peace and love of God be with you all. Our lesson for today, my brothers and sisters, coming from the book of Revelation, chapter 2, verses 12 through 17. Revelation, chapter 2, verses 12 through 17. And the topic for our lesson today is ignite. It's stand for truth. Be ignite and stand for truth. Let us pray. Our gracious Father, through the name of your Son, Jesus Christ, our Lord and Savior, we come boldly, Father, to thank you for your grace, for your mercy, and for your love. We thank you, Father, for this day, the day you have made. We are glad in it, and we are glad to be around the table, the circle, to continue study your word. Help us, Father, bless us, and open our mind and our heart, that we may be able, Father, to live according to your word. In Jesus' name we pray. Amen. Once again, my brothers and sisters, good morning, good afternoon, and good evening. Through our lesson today, we're gonna see how to stand for the truth. In the book of Revelation, chapter 2, verses 12, 17, we're gonna elaborate together the truth through the Bible. Have you ever seen this new symbol on t-shirts called coexist? Each letter in coexist is a symbol representing a religion or a belief. What we're going to see, my brothers and sisters, we're going to decode all the letters in this word, coexist. And through this word, we're going to elaborate together in this lesson. Coexist is C-O-E-X-I-S-T. It's a symbol representing a religion or a belief.
So whenever you see someone with a t-shirt with that letter on, now you will know what it's meant for. Let us start with the word, the first letter of C. C is for Islam with its crescent moon. O is for peace with the peace symbol that we have seen for decades. Or for decades. The E represents male, female, indicating no difference between males and females, with an eye towards acceptance of homosexuality. The X is the star for David, which represents Judaism. And the I is a lowercase I, and the dot of the letter I has a star inside a circle representing Wiccan and pagan religions. The S is the Ain and Ain symbol representing Eastern religion like Taoism and Confucianism. Finally, the T is a cross representing Christianity. So now, this would be great if all this symbol meant was that we need to quit killing each other and coexist on this planet. However, my brothers and sisters, this is not what this symbol means. The symbol represents tolerance. This tolerance is summed up on a quote on the homepage of the Coexist Foundation website. So God has given us many faiths, but only one would in which to coexist. Shockingly, the person who said this is the chief rabbi of the UNAT Hebrew congregations. A rabbi said that God has given us many faiths. So we live in a world that in conditioning our minds to be tolerant. There is no right or wrong. There is no truth or error. Just coexist and believe what you want
and it would and it is good enough for you. So the church at Pergamum was dealing with a similar problem. They were tempted to tolerate teachings that were not true. The city of Pergamum was an important center for pagan and imperial religion in the Roman province of Asia. Pergamum was the center of four pagan cults. So the city was a center of learning and education, as it had a 200,000 volume library. Quite an accomplishment for that time. Pergamum was the first city in the province of Asia to build a temple to a Roman emperor, and it was to Augustus Caesar. The city was considered the capital of the whole area for Caesar worship, and they were tempted to coexist with error. So let us look at what Jesus says to the church in the city of Pergamum in Revelation chapter 2, verses 12 to 17. Jesus knows what is going on in Pergamum. When we read Revelation chapter 2, verses 12 and 13, Jesus' self-description is interesting and gives us a clue about what Jesus is going to speak about. We see Jesus is the one who has the sharp two-edged sword. And in Revelation chapter 1, we see this sharp two-edged sword coming out of the mouth of Jesus. So the image symbolizes the power of the Word of God. So Christ's message is like a sword, not a pat on the back. We may not like sermons that cut to our core, but Hebrews chapter 4 verse 12 reminds us that the Word of God is a sword that has the purpose of cutting us so that we can be what God calls us to be. So Jesus knows where these Christians live, my brothers and sisters. They live where Satan's throne is. This is a very severe statement about the wicked condition of the city. So you are living where Satan's throne is established. You live in a place that is the center of worship
to pagan gods. You live where people do not care about God and will worship anything and anyone else but God. Even worse, one of the gods, people, has been killed for their faith. Because Jesus says that he knows about Antipas, who was killed. Can you imagine one of the faithful people of this congregation being killed for his or her stand for Jesus? Without a doubt, this would impact these Christians for a long time. This church has much to be condemned. Even living in a place that Jesus could call Satan's throne, these Christians reminded faithful in the Lord. They did not deny the faith, even when a Christian was killed for not denying the faith. So now we're going to see, my brothers and sisters, the problem of tolerance in Revelation chapter 2, verses 14 to 15. It says, however, Jesus says that he has some things against them. But the problem is that they are tolerating all of those different teachings within their assembly. And there were people who hold to the teaching of Balaam. There are people who hold to the teaching of the Nicolaitans. But Jesus tells them that there is teaching, this teaching cannot coexist. There is no room for some to believe what they want to believe and others believe what they want to believe. What is the teaching of Balaam? It does not seem that the teaching of Balaam was the name of the false teaching. Rather, Jesus is giving these descriptions to this false teaching to show the church that what they are tolerating is false. Because Balaam is a reference to a prophet of God in the Old Testament. The Israelites were conquering the enemies as they made their way to Canaan. Balak, the king of Moab, hears that the Israelites are coming and wants to stop them. So he says, Balaam, money to pronounce curses on the Israelites so that they will not be victorious when they come through Moab. So Balaam attempts to prophetically declare these curses three times, but each time blessings come out of Balaam's mouth rather than curses. Of course, this makes the king of Moab irritated. Balaam then comes up with another plan to curse the Israelites.
So Balaam devises a plan to have Moabite women seduce Israelite men into intermarriage. Therefore, the Israelites engage in sexual adultery and spiritual adultery as their hearts were taken away from God. So my brothers and sisters, we sit here, we have to ignite. Before we leave this illustration, we must recognize that this is one way we lose our faith for the Lord. We get involved with people who are not passionate for God. We marry people who do not love the Lord. We spend time with friends and companions who are not zealous for God. Being around these people rubs off on us. Just as much as our zeal is kindled when we are around others who are zealous for God, we also lose our zeal when we are with those who do not have a fire for God. This is the grave danger of our assemblies. If all of us are coming to worship and we are not excited about singing, excited about to pray, excited to remember Jesus' death, excited to hear the word of God, and excited to be together, our lack of enthusiasm will rub off on each other. If you are not engaging your heart and your mind to worship, not only are you dead towards God, but you are spiritually killing everyone in this womb and everyone in your family. So you are teaching them to be dead towards the Lord, because Balaam's plan worked as they united themselves with foreign women and lost their love for God. So, look at the Revelation chapter 2, verse 14. And you can see that what is going on in the Pergamum church is similar to what Balaam had done. There are people who are teaching that it is acceptable to eat meat sacrificed to idols. When we read the 1 Corinthians chapter 8 verse 10, we learn that eating food offered to idols was directly condemned. Also, some are teaching the sexual immorality is acceptable. So we are reading about the liberal Christianity because these people did not deny Jesus or reject him. The problem was that they did not reject any other teaching either. So they tolerate the teachings that others had, even if the teaching were directly in conflict with the Word of God.

So this is a very large problem, my brothers and sisters, in the religious world today, and a problem that we must be warned again. We cannot accept all teachings. We cannot accept all beliefs, because the Word of God is not subjective. Following Jesus is not a matter of a personal preference. But there are so many churches that are happy to have you sit in their building and will let you believe what you want to believe and let you do what you want to do. You can be a member and full participant in the church, all the while teaching and believing things that are directly contrary to the scriptures. So the world tells us to be tolerant and coexist. As you can see right now, my brothers and sisters, most of the church building around the United States has a rainbow flag before that buildings. So we are told to find the church of your choice that you will let you do what you want, to do, and let you teach and believe what you want to believe. So we could have a very large church and need a new building if we simply said what you can teach, what you want to teach, and believe what you want to believe. So the church at the Pergamum was compromising the truth of God's word. So that's the same thing is going on today around the world, especially around the United States. So there will always be teachers advocating sinful behaviors. There will always be teachers saying that sex before marriage is fine. Living together unmarried is fine. Affairs are acceptable. Open marriage are great. Divorce is fine. Remarried is good. A promiscuous is lifestyle is fine. And homosexuality is acceptable. You see, so we cannot compromise, my brothers and sisters, Christ's teaching with others. We cannot belong somewhere because we like the music, like the people, like the worship, or any other selfish reason. We must sever and worship, we must serve and worship where the truth of God's word is revered and honored, and where God's word is never compromised. This does not mean that we act ugly or nasty towards people.
Rather, in love, we stand unwavering for God's word. So my brothers and sisters, we must ignite. We lose our fire for evangelism when we think that every teaching and every belief is acceptable. If what the rabbi said is true, that God has given us many faiths, then there is no need to evangelize or teach because everyone is included. When we recognize that this teaching is nonsense and contrary to God's word, then we will be humbled to tell our friends that they must come to the Lord because what they believe now is leading them to eternal punishment. So Jesus has a solution for those who believe in coexist. When we read the Revelation chapter 2 verse 16, Jesus commands for the people to repent. If they will not repent, Jesus says,

them. I believe Jesus is warning these Christians to get these who are teaching false things to repent. If you don't do something, I am going to come to you and fight against you. And notice also that Jesus says he will fight with the sword of his mouth. So this sword is of his mouth is the word. We always pointed out that the two-edged sword that comes out of his mouth is a symbol of the powerful word of God. So the image seems to be saying that Christ will use his word against us if we will not use it. His word tells us of a coming judgment if we will not listen to these words. So we cannot either use his word, or we can either use his word and obey his words, or Jesus will use his words against us in judgment. So we see Christ's truth and message is a sword, not a feeder. Christ's words graciously cuts to purify our lives. So to those who conquer the word, the truth of God, Jesus says that those who listen and overcome will receive some precious things. First, they will receive the hidden manna. The hidden manna reminds us of the manna that was hidden in the Ark of the Covenant. The manna was a reminder of God's grace and faithfulness as a provider for his people through difficult time. Now the point is that those who listen and concur will receive God's grace and faithfulness as he provides for his people. The second image is more difficult. He said, to those who listen and overcome, they will also receive a white stone with a new name written on the stone that no one knows. So the stone was used often as a picture of an acquittal in the court of law. But having a new name on that white stone causes some difficulties. These are a number of options given to scholar. You see, so the one that makes the most sense to me is something similar to a trophy with our name engraved on it. So the stone with one's name on it allowed the victor admission into the victor's feast.

to those who overcome, they will receive the victory trophy with a new name on that trophy that no one knows. So the image is that of victory in the face of living where Satan's throne is established. So my brothers and sisters, it is very important when you have the truth, you have to exercise the truth. You have to let people, you have to let your neighbor, your friend, your co-workers, all around you should see that truth in your actions. That the reason why we as Christians, as the believers, Christ get us together as his church to nourish through his word, which is the truth of God. And with that truth, we will transcend it. We will transform. So wherever we are, we should look different of those around us. This is the message of John in Revelation chapter 2. So to conclude our lesson tonight, my brothers and sisters, we must not be tricked into this tolerant coexistence that says there is no absolute truth. Teach what you want to teach and believe what you want to believe, they say. But Jesus says that he will come against us if we allow all teachings to have equal footing in our lives. The Word of God is the truth and is not subject to our opinions. God has clearly revealed his will in his book, and we must follow what the Bible says, which is God's truth. That was my message, my lessons for you in this lesson today. To the book of Revelation, chapter 2, verses 12 through 17. Ignite, stand for truth. Let us pray. Thank you, Father, for your grace, for your mercy, for your love, for your assistance, for your presence, and for your word. We thank you, Father, for the opportunity that you allowed us to be together, always to study your word. We thank you, Father, for opening our ears, our mind, and our heart
to accept your truth. So we ask him, Father, to let your truth be in us, be with us, always. And let us, Father, always interested in knowing your truth and exercise your truth in our lives and around us with others. Father, we ask you, please, to help you, our brothers and sisters who have difficulties to accept the truth or to live according to the truth or to exercise the truth. We ask you, Father, please, to help them and help us to work together and support one another, that we may be able to be strong and live in a manner to stand firm on the ground, on the rock, on the word, to proclaim your truth all over the world. Through Ignite Radio, through our messages, through our lessons, at the assembly, at work, at home, on the street, wherever we go, wherever we are, Father, please help us to ignite others that they may stand for the truth. We pray, Father, and we ask all this in Jesus Christ's name, your Son. Amen. Thank you, my brothers and sisters. It was a pleasure for me to be with you all tonight through Ignite Radio to study the Word of God once again. May His peace and His love be upon us all. God bless you all. Have a great weekend, and see you next time. Bye-bye.

0: Well, Igniters, I'm gonna tell you, amen, amen, and amen to that, Igniters. Very, very, very. Wow. That's all I'm gonna be able to say, folks. That is none other than our good friend, Brother Albert. I did tell you, if you are new, Igniters, and first you wanted to know something about Ignite Radio, you wanted to hear something, Igniters, I'm gonna tell you, I was not kidding. That was an outstanding study, and amen to that, Igniters, amen to that. Wow. You know what, we had a very, very strong study by our good friend Brother Frank Chesser, and I'm gonna tell you, Brother Albert just followed right behind Brother Frank. And there you go, Igniters. There you go. That is a 1-2 punch. And amen to that, Igniters. Amen to that. Very, very, very well. I'm telling you. Very, very, very excited, to say the least. We will have to, Igniters, get that one on again. And that's the whole thing. We'll have to get that on again. And away we be able to go. Definitely. Wow. Let's go ahead and get into this one, folks. Let's go ahead and get into this one. Because there was a lot of hearts that came by through here. And amen to that. Sister Amelia rejoining us on Ignite Radio. Blessed day, Brother Albert. 3 painted hearts, 3 praying hands. She appreciated this lesson. 1, 2, 3, 4, 5 hearts. 6, 7, 8, 9 hearts. Amen, brother. 10, 11 hearts. 2 for 13. 1 for 14 hearts. From Sister Amelia. And 2 more for 16 hearts. Then she said, thanks, Brother Albert. God bless. 3 thumbs up. 2 happy faces. 2 more for 18 hearts. And amen to that. Very, very, very deep one. And very appreciable. If you missed it, we will try to get this on again. We'll try to get it on again. Amen to that. Keep it locked in here to Ignite Radio. Sister TL also appreciated that studies. Sent you over here. What do we got here from her? 2 hearts. A third heart. And then she said, amen, brother. We are to be careful. And I think she means not to be yoked with those who do not believe, and absolutely in regards to that. We got to be careful who we're hanging out with. We're Christians. And amen to that. Some people forget about that. You know. Amen. 3 more for a total of 6 hearts. 1 more for 7, then another amen to that one. Then she wrote in here an amen, amen, and amen with an 8th heart. 2 more for 10 hearts. 2 more for 12 hearts. And then said, thanks, Brother Albert. And then 2 more for 12 hearts. 1 more for 13 hearts. From Sister TL. So amen to that. Amen to that. I like that comment. Like that comment. Amen. I'm going to tell you, brother, even I even I appreciated that one very much, very much. I sent over, what do we got here? 1, 2, 3, 4, 5 hearts from myself, 6 hearts, and said, amen, we need to show others who we are. Cannot hide who we are. Well, we shouldn't. You know, that song, This Little Light of Mine, I'm going to let it shine. Do people know we're Christians? That's a good question. Do people know that you are a Christian? And if not, why not? Can they tell that you're different by just by the way your attitude is? Or do you blend in with them? Well, I'm trying to make peace. I think Brother Albert just said, you're full of baloney. Sent in a 7th heart over to you. Amen to that. Amen to that. Our brethren in the studio, Brother Albert, also gave you 2 thumbs up as well. The brethren here, Ignite Radio Broadcast Studio, 2 thumbs up, Brother Albert. Good lesson. And I'm going to say, Brother Albert, I think we all agree that was really, really a good one. And amen to that. That's a wake-up call. And perfect timing. Some of it we talked about, I guarantee you, listening to Brother Frank earlier today, I'm going to tell you, we just got a 1-2 combo right here. Brother Frank started it. Brother Albert just finished it. Very impressive. Amen to that. All right, coming up next, Igniters, next here on Ignite Radio is going to be the Book Divine with our good friend, Brother Paul, here on Ignite Radio. And we're going to go ahead, Igniters, and to get rocking and rolling. Here on Ignite Radio. So let's go ahead, Igniters, and to Brother Paul, we're waiting on you. We're ready. And amen to that. Let's get a commercial. And we're coming back with our good friend, Brother Paul, here on Ignite Radio. Thunderkirk reporting, COC Surrey. Brother Paul, coming up.
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1: All right, everybody. Good morning, good afternoon, and good evening to all of you Igniters. Thunder Kirk reporting live here from COC Surrey. Hope all of you are doing well, and good to have each one of you here on Ignite Radio. And boy, have we had ourselves a couple of barn-busting wonderful studies here on Ignite Radio. And boy, oh boy, I tell you, we're excited, Igniters, because, we've had two good docents. I think this one's going to be a good one as well. Igniters, welcome to the Book Divine with our good friend Brother Paul here on Ignite Radio. Brother Paul just starting, so I know Brother Paul was enjoying that wonderful, wonderful study. And amen to that. Very, very wonderful study, and we're glad to keep the good times rolling. So let's go ahead, Igniters, and to get ready here. We're going to merge in with Brother Paul here, get our two systems here in Alabama, there in Alabama and here at Surrey, put them together. Don't forget, Igniters, coming up right after the Book Divine is going to be the final take with yours truly. Part number 12, Igniters, part number 12 is coming up. I'm not going to say it's going to be conclusion. I think that there will be a conclusion after this one. So I'm not going to officially say it, but depending on how far we can get. But definitely part 12, yeah, that's happening today. So amen to that. Amen to that. All right, let's go ahead and to get merged in here, brethren. And let's get ready to rock and roll here on Ignite Radio. Igniters, welcome to the Book Divine with our good friend, good brother here on Ignite Radio. So hang on, everybody, while we get this thing merged in here. Brother Paul, we're merging in. Yeah. No, we got it. We got it. All right, everybody. Hang on. We're going to make this, as the old cliche, painless as possible here.

Home. Well, it's mighty fine to have you here with us today on The Book Divine on Ignite Radio. I'm your host, Paul Cockrell. The time now, 6.08 p.m. Central Time here in the USA. It is 7.08 in the morning on a Thursday morning already in the Asia Pacific area. And we're so thankful to have you here with us today for our daily Bible study, The Book Divine, right here on Ignite Radio. We're in John chapter 19. We're just a handful of verses to finish this chapter. Been a tough chapter relative to our Lord and Savior and Master being crucified on the cross. We just left yesterday where they came to Jesus and did not break his legs as was prophesied. His side was pierced and blood and water came out. And John, we'll pick up with this verse because it will tie into new scripture for today. But we'll pick up with verse number 35 of John 19 for those of you listening on Ignite Radio. Otherwise, we'll have it on the board here in just a little bit. And then things are going to take a much better turn in chapter 20 as he will be arose. I'm trying to tie it into our song. I did several about Jesus today. And so he will be risen from the dead here in just the next chapter, which I think we'll get to. All right, everything's been pretty good today. We just had a little bit of a storm that came through down to the south of us. We have a town that's called Montgomery. That's our capital city. They had a tornado warning. I have some very dear friends down that way. And I haven't heard anything, but it looked pretty rough. We're still under a tornado watch till later, but I think they'll lift that. I think that we'll be in pretty good shape, but at least where I am, most of the bad weather is to the north and to the south of where I sit. So we will have made it pretty good, although we had one kind of rough storm that blew through, but we need the rain, so I'm never going to complain about that. But some of our others' towns and places have been affected by the stormy weather on this day today. Otherwise, been a quiet day here, I guess. Got a little bit accomplished this morning. Spent some time with Mom. We just finished eating an early dinner together. And tomorrow is going to be a big to-do because Mother goes and gets her hair due. I need a haircut terribly bad. I just haven't been able to go get it yet. But I'm going to try to. I might can do it tomorrow, but we'll see. I may have to wait till Friday. But anyways, hope that you're having a blessed day wherever that you may be on this day today. All right, let's do our shout-outs before we get too far behind schedule and see who's with us today. I've got the sniffles a little bit. I'm not sure if it's allergies or what. I will take me some. I've got some allergy medicine I take, but I've got a bottle over there of zinc and vitamin C and all of that, and I definitely will be taking that as soon as we get off the air. Let's see here, but I hope all of you are doing well. First up on the list is Brother Darwin. Brother Darwin is up in Anderson, Indiana. Good to have you with us. He says, good evening, my brother and sister in Christ Jesus. Peace unto you all in Christ Jesus. And we appreciate that very, very much. Behind him, Brother Sam Robinson is with us up in the Golden Springs area. I don't know if you got part of that thunderstorm that came through. I talked with my nephew, Cody. He lives over in Coldwater. I would have thought he would have got some of it. But he said he just got a little rain, and that was it. I think we had maybe one lightning strike. It was pretty loud, and then got a lot of rain, and then it kind of blew over pretty quickly. But anyways, we need the rain, so we're happy to get that. But hope you're doing all right today, Brother Sam. All right, let's head overseas to the Philippines and welcome in Brother Lucas, Rennie boy, that is. And he says, good evening, everyone. Hope all is well today and safe. And we hope so, too. Hope that everybody is doing well. And hope that you're doing all right today. And hope you don't have too tough of a work day or whatever you have got on your schedule today.
Let's see. For some reason, I want to tell you about Brother Doda, and that's Martin, my dear friend, and his wife Renuka, and the unnamed baby. We still have a countdown. They have a tradition of waiting 21 days before they name the baby. But I got a picture sent to me before they went to bed last night. Brother Martin has kept the roads burning hot. And by the way, he has, I forgot who's having another baby. But somebody in his immediate family is having a baby. And so he had to go from his baby, which they're staying at her mother's. By tradition, Martin is not staying there. He's just driving over and leaving. It's about an hour's trip, I think. And then he had to drive another hour or so to another relative who's having another baby. And again, I keep saying by tradition, they're just very traditional people. You know, the Indian culture's been around for thousands of years, a lot longer than we have here in America. But anyways, he's sort of obligated to be there with his family. Other than his wife and baby, I'm no judge on any of that, but he had to do that. But he's keeping the roads burning hot. But fortunately, Renuka, his wife and baby, are doing well, and they're in good hands with her mother. But hope you'll remember them in your prayers. All right, let's stay in the Philippines. Sister Nettie's with us today. She's up in the Metro Manila area, and she says, good evening, Brother Paul and everyone here. May the Almighty God bless us all. And we certainly do agree with that. And hope that you're doing all right there in the Metro Manila area. Joining us via Ignite Radio is Brother Bobby Watts. He's over in Clay County, Alabama. You may be getting some of those things that we had, some of that rain that we had. I don't know how rough it'll be. But anyways, he says, evening, Brother Kirk and Brother Paul. We appreciate that very much. And appreciate Brother Kirk for passing that along from Ignite Radio. Also joining us via Ignite Radio is Brother Albert. He is up in Lawrence, Massachusetts, one of our good speakers here on Ignite Radio, and he is with the New England studio there in Lawrence, Massachusetts, and good to have you with us. He says, greetings, Brother Paul, and all of you Igniters be blessed, and we certainly agree with that. Sister Rebecca Pearson is with us. She's up in Jacksonville, Alabama, and good to have you with us. As she says, good evening. Hope that Chris is doing fine, all the gang, and it's good to have you with us on this day today. Well, here's a couple we've missed for a day or two. That's the Harmons, Sister Linda and Brother Mike, and they say good evening. They're here in our hometown of Munford, Alabama. Hope that you're doing all right today, as they say good evening, and I hope you got a little bit of rain on your side of the town, and I hope that you're doing well otherwise, but it's good to have you with us. All right, Sister T.L. is up in Seattle, Washington, and she says, hello, Brother Paul, kumusta, and okay, long po, and hope I'm doing all right. I hope you are as well, and good to have you with us from up in Seattle way. Back down here over on this side of the country, Brother Carlos is with us. He's up in Jacksonville, Arkansas. Good evening, Brother Paul and everyone here. God bless you all in Christ. Hoping that everyone is doing well in this day, and we certainly do agree with that. Sister Karen is with us, and hope that you are doing well on this day today, as good as you can. And she says, evening. Thanks again to Brother Carlos for always sending me the link to the program. And sometimes the Facebook doesn't treat us very nice, and they don't send the notifications out. But otherwise, it's always the same link all the time. If you will just tell me whether we need to keep or tell me what's going on with Brother Mike, or with Mike, your brother, and I'll add him on the list or keep him on the list or whatever you tell me to do, I'll be very happy to do it. But good to have you with us, Sister Karen. And if you were lost, now you're found. So good to have you here today up in Arkansas. Back overseas, Sister Amelia is with us. She is in the Isabela area of the Philippines and says, greetings, Brother Paul, Madam Doris, all Igniters on the Book Divine. Put God first, Matthew 6:33. Take care and stay safe, Poe. May our loving God continue to bless you, brother, and every single one. Well, I appreciate that, and I'll speak on behalf of others. I'm sure that they appreciate it as well, and hope that you're doing all right
and your granddaughter and all the rest of the gang there in the Philippines. Back here stateside, just up the road a little bit, Sister Ann Hughes, our dear friend we love so very, very much, is up in Weaver, Alabama. Hope that you're doing well on this day today, as good as you can. And she says, good evening. I hope the rain doesn't have your bones hurting. Mine was this morning. I'm doing a little bit better since I moved around a little bit. I hate to say this, but you'll understand this. You know, I had back surgery, you know, Sister Ann, and I've had some pain back there, and I reached back there. Now, I had this after surgery, and the doctor said, no big deal, no big deal, but I think there's a screw loose back there. There's probably a screw two loose in my head, but there's a screw that's poking out of my back a little bit, so I guess I'm going to have to go to the doctor and let him x-ray it and see what is going on, but it only hurts when I touch it, and, you know, of course somebody would say, well, don't touch it, but I could tell that it was something is askew back there, but anyways, I know you'll appreciate that and understand what I'm talking about. But good to have you with us. All right, back here in Munford, Alabama, Dorothy Hubbard with us. Good evening, she says. Good evening to you. Hope that you're doing all right today. We love you very much, Mother and I, as our wonderful cousin that is not too far around the town for us. All right, that brings us to Brother Kirk. Brother Kirk in charge of Ignite Radio, and today is his first broadcast day of the week with his program, The Final Take. I had to do a double take there. And look, make sure you were there. But Brother Kirk says, shout out to you, Brother Paul. Hope all is well with you. From overcast Surrey, British Columbia, Canada. Only 19 Celsius, 67 today. Well, that's pretty decent, I must say. But that sounds pretty good. We were in the 70s today, but it was because of the clouds and the rain. But it was pretty comfortable today. And it was comfortable enough that I got a little bit of work done today. I had to take up some trash here in the room. And I have a lot of paper trash. An environmentalist would not like me at all because I'll print things out that I need for various things, and I'll throw them away. And I'm sure that I would not go over well with people that like trees a lot. But anyways, I had to get all of that taken care of and put in the garbage bag. Let's see. Brother Kirk also says, shout out to all the Igniters watching and listening to The Book Divine Live on Ignite Radio. And he reminds us that coming up next, The Final Take with Thunder Kirk, that's him. Catch part 12 of the series, The Bible Versus Morality. You can catch it on YouTube, or you can click the link on Facebook on his page, the COC Surrey page, or the Ignite Radio broadcast page, and you'll see the link, or you can just go to YouTube and search for Ignite Radio Broadcast and look for that logo that is, which way am I pointing? That way, Ignite Radio Broadcast, and that should take you right to him, and you can see him on YouTube. We'll make the transition on this program at some time, but we'll get to it at some point. Let's see. Sister Karen says, thank you. Mike is doing so much better. Wonderful. Think it's the strong antibiotic that's causing severe stomach and colon issues. Now, my nephew goes through that, and he once in a while will get some antibiotics that work and some that don't work, and people are just different, aren't they? But anyways, he says prayers for that, and that the antibiotics will completely eradicate the gangrene on his bladder. God bless you all for your love, care, concern, and prayer. So we'll continue to remember Mike Ward in our prayers up in Arkansas. And hope that these antibiotics that he's on will accomplish the mission that it needs to accomplish. All right, Brother Albert says, please, brother, would you mind sending the link too? Thanks, I'll appreciate it. Sure, I'll be happy to do that if I can find an easy way to do it.
while I'm just sitting here, let me try to do that. I know it's easy to lose the link. I get it. I understand that for sure. I don't know if you are on my... just a minute. That's not the button I needed. And I know I should do this after, but if you want to look, I will try to accommodate you. And the Facebook page is TBD, that stands for The Book Divine, dash On Ignite Radio. But the Facebook page is facebook.com/TheBookDivine. There, that's the link. So I don't know if I have you on that messenger or not. Let me look. Well, I won't do that, but I'll get it to you somehow, Brother Albert. All right, let's bow for a word of prayer. Again, we are in John chapter 19. John chapter 19. There we go. It should be this. So see if that's it, Brother Albert. Yep, it should be it. All right, I sent it to you on Facebook. All right, let's see. Brother Carlos says, well, are you saying it's your birthday? I want to thank God for giving me another wonderful year. Are you saying that it's your birthday, Brother Carlos? You know, we need to know that information. I did not, or it hasn't come across as your birthday today, unless it's a secret, until you just let it out the, let it out. Let me see here. I'm looking. So you haven't put it on Facebook, that's why. And the reason I need to know is for this reason. All right, well, here we go. Brother Carlos, who is our resident Facebook warrior, we're going to say, have the presidential happy birthday. So let's do it now.

happy birthday wishes for another year around the sun and another wonderful year of life. I appreciate that. Appreciate you telling me, or I would not have known. All right, Rhonda, who is our cousin across the street, and she knows what she's talking about. Sister Karen, she says eat yogurt with antibiotics. That helps them. I think I've heard that myself, but you can take it from Rhonda. She knows. So if Mike can handle it and the doctors will let him, send him some antibiotics. All right, Brother Albert says, I got it. Brother Paul, thanks. You're welcome. And Sister Nettie says, happy birthday, Brother Carlos. All right, let's bow for a word of prayer. We're going to remember Mike, Sister Karen's brother, and then we're going to get right into John chapter 19. Just a handful of verses to go before we get into chapter 20. Which is going to be a much better and a much happier chapter than this one that we have gone through. So let's bow now. Father, we're so thankful for this day that we can gather here together as a family and study your word. Please forgive us of our sins, Father, as we open the book and as we continue to read and study about the death of our Lord, and as we get ready to read about the resurrection. What a wonderful thing for us, Father. We're so sorry when we disappoint thee through our sin, but we're so thankful for the blood of the Lamb that we can ask for forgiveness of sins as we do so even now. Please wash us and purge us from every sin stain so that we might stand before thee white as snow. Again, we're thankful for everyone who is here. Please bless them. Bless those who are sick among our number, those who are suffering and those who are hurting. Bless those who are elderly among our number. Watch over them and care for them. We ask for your continued blessings upon Mike Ward as he continues to take some antibiotics, that he can take care of those things internally that he is suffering from, that he needs to be rid of. Father, thou art the great physician, and thou knowest the heart of Sister Karen, and we ask, Father, that through our prayer that much can be accomplished in Mike as he is continuing to suffer with these difficulties. Bless others who seek interest in our prayers. Continue to watch over the peace talks that continue in those areas that are war-torn. And we ask, Father, that you would bless us as we continue to study your word. In Jesus' name, amen. All right, John chapter 19. John chapter 19. And Brother Carlos says thank you to everybody. All right, we read these yesterday, but just to set the stage for our new verses today, verse number 35 of John 19. John writes this. He's writing this of himself, remember. Interestingly, this is not unusual. Luke would insert some, I'll say, parenthetical statements, if you understand that about English. But once in a while, you will see these inserted words that or sentences that they're trying to get a point across. In fact, there's a big kerfluffle that's made about the word Easter that's in the King James Version of the Bible, but that also is a it's a time marker. No, we don't celebrate Easter, but Easter is the day that Jesus was raised from the dead. It's not put forth that way, but in the Bible, the original word is Pascha, which is Passover, and it's the same word that is used for the word Easter. And so those translators was just doing a time marker, because the Passover is the first day of the week of, I think it's the week of feast, I think it is called. It's only one day. It's not a Passover week. It's only one day. And actually, the Passover is actually the sacrifice. And so the text there in that case plainly says, and I don't mean to go on this tangent, I'm just telling you how there are certain words and phrases put in for our benefit. And so they were going to kill who was it? Peter, Simon Peter. But he was going to wait after. The modern translations say Passover,
But that would mean, since Passover was over, that they would have to wait another year, and so it would not make sense. And so they put Easter, because Easter would follow that that following Sunday. So that was a time marker. This also, in verse number 35, is a parenthetical statement, because John says, "And he that saw it bare record," speaking of himself, "and his record is true, and he knoweth that he saith true, that ye might believe." And that's why John is writing these things. Of course, it's through inspiration, but John is making the affirmation of himself that I'm telling you these things that I'm writing to you are true. Luke would do the same thing, basically, as he would speak to Theophilus in both Luke and Acts, because he said to Theophilus, to whom he wrote, that there needed to be a record of all of these things that that Jesus both did and then taught, and then in the book of Acts relative to the church. All right, so John is saying these things are true. Verse 36, "For these things were done that the scripture should be fulfilled, a bone of him shall not be broken. And another scripture saith, they shall look on him whom they pierced." Now, the Jews should have known, based upon these scriptures, that it was Jesus. If something were written about you and in your life and everything that you did was written down, and it happened exactly the way that it was written down, don't you think that there would be some pause, P-A-U-S-E, for thought about, well, wait a minute, that has to do with him, because everything that was written is was true. I remember, you know, our President Trump, there was a book that was written. I don't know all the ins and outs of it, but just coincidentally, there's a book that was written decades and decades ago. It was an old book. I don't know if it was the early 1900s or 1800s. And it was a book about Baron Trump. And that's his son's name. And so they were, you know, that would be an unusual name combination. And so there were a lot of people scratching their heads like, wait, is this a prophetic book about him? And so they tried to make the connection relative to that. But anyways, John is simply here trying to say, listen, these sayings applied to Jesus. They were prophesied. That's what makes him who another reference that he is who he said he was. And this is proof and evidence of that. All right, verse number 38. Remember, he's crucified. He's died. He said it is finished. They didn't break his legs. And now we're at verse number 38. "And after this, Joseph of Arimathea, being a disciple of Jesus, but secretly for fear of the Jews, besought Pilate that he might take away the body of Jesus. And Pilate gave him leave. He gave therefore and took the body of Jesus." So, Joseph of Arimathea, there's an Old Testament reference to this city called Ramah. In fact, there's a prophecy about Ramah, and this is part of that city, Arimathea, the Ramah. Is part of that. But anyways, it's in that particular location. He was a disciple of Jesus, and evidently he was either a man of influence or of great money. I don't know. I shouldn't say this, but I'm sure he either paid Pilate some money or either was, as I mentioned, of some great influence, and he was able to take away the body of Jesus. Pilate didn't care. You know, Pilate, I'm sure, was glad to get rid of all that. He didn't want to crucify Jesus in the first place, so he was glad to be done with all of this to begin with. And remember, just for timeline's sake, the Holy Day was coming up. They would begin it at 6 p.m. on Friday. Jesus was crucified beginning at 12 noon. He died at 3 o'clock. And so the Jews, as we read in other verses, were trying to get all of the, that's why they went and broke the legs of the other two,
so that they could get them down off of the cross, as they were Jews, and the Jews did not want to have any unclean thing that was going on when the holy day was coming up, speaking of Passover, that was going to be coming up on Saturday, which as the Jews counted time, would begin at 6 p.m. on Friday night. Let's see, verse number 39. So he took the body of Jesus, 39, and there came also Nicodemus, that name ought to sound very familiar, which at the first, when Jesus first began his ministry, came to Jesus by night and brought a mixture of myrrh and aloes, about 100-pound weight. And they took, then took the body of Jesus and wound it in linen clothes with the spices.

time. And so Jesus had to explain that. So he brought all of this myrrh and aloes. So they took the body of Jesus and wound it in linen clothes, expensive material, made from wool. They didn't have cotton, things like that there. Not the proper climate for that. With spices. But anyways, it was very nice cloth, as the manner of the Jews is to bury. Now, in the place where he was crucified, there was a garden, and in the garden a new sepulcher, wherein was never laid, or never man yet laid. Well, why doesn't it say just a grave or something like that? Why is the word sepulcher used here? Well, because of the fact that a sepulcher is like a you know it was carved out of a hill or carved out of rock. In today's world, at least here in the West, you would have a vault, we might call it. Now, sometimes you put a vault in before you or in the ground to preserve the gravesite. But, you know, if you go to a very expensive place, they'll have these, like, marble vaults. And then you open up the front part, and then you put in the casket, and then you seal it up. Well, this is kind of like that, but on a much, much grander scale, because obviously there was a big stone that would be there. So they didn't bury him just in a normal grave, and it was called a new sepulcher. It was one that had been hewn out of the rock, and it was in this beautiful garden, and it was a memorial vault just for that purpose, to bury someone in. And Joseph of Arimathea made sure of that. He took his body, and Nicodemus brought all of the spices and things like that were important for the Jews to use. Now, in the place, I read that already, no man had been laid. There laid they Jesus, therefore, because of the Jews' preparation day, for the sepulcher was nigh at hand. In other words, it was close at hand. And so that's why Brother Darwin says tomb. But that, again, is why I went through that explanation. Not quite a tomb. It's a little bit more fancier than that. It was a memorial place for someone that was rich. Isaiah chapter 53 would say that he made or he was buried there with the rich rather than the poor, and that's why this sepulcher. So it's a little bit different than a tomb. I know a lot of translations will say that, or you might have something in your margin that would say a tomb, but it's a little bit more important because our Savior was important because of all of that. All right, let's see here. Let me do this so I can change chapters here. That's the end of chapter 19. So let's get right to chapter 20. I can get it here really quickly. I've got some things I want to tell you. I've got some Bible trivia for you. We've got two more chapters, chapter 20 and chapter 21. Chapter 20 and chapter 21. So two more. So Jesus has been buried. He's been put in the sepulcher. And now we're going to find out the rest of the story. Verse number 1. The first day of the week cometh Mary Magdalene early. So that's Sunday. So the Passover has been, that started Friday night, and then that's considered one day. Saturday would be the second day. Sunday is the third day. So he was raised on the third day. Friday is one day. Saturday is 2 days. Sunday is the third day. That's how it was counted. That's how the Jews counted, and that's why it was prophesied he would be raised on the third day, which is our first day of the week.
on Sunday. Mary Magdalene came early when it was yet dark before the sun rose under the sepulcher. Now, I don't know what she was going to do personally, unless she was there to pay homage or pay tribute. Remember, this has got a big stone that's in front of it, so there's no way that she could have seen Jesus. So a very close friend, obviously, of Jesus. And so Bible's not written for our curiosity, but without the stone being rolled away, you just can't help but wonder, well, what is she doing there? And remember, there's command about being around dead bodies, even though this was the Lord, that you would be unclean. So she's either risking that, or maybe she in the back of her mind wants to see if he has truly raised from the dead. Who knows? So we'll see. So she gets there, and what happens? She sees that the stone has been taken away from the sepulcher, and that was not an easy thing to do. Then she runneth, verse number 2, and cometh to Simon Peter and to the other disciple whom Jesus loved. And it, for whatever reason, John never wants to identify himself in this, as we've already talked about. And he's the one that he's referring to. That's the one that Jesus loved, the love apostle, or the apostle of love. And Mary saith unto them, they have taken away the Lord out of the sepulchre, and we know not where they have laid him. Well, there answers your question. Did she think that he was raised from the dead? The answer to that question is no. Now, if there's anything disappointing about all of this, that's it. Now, it's easy for me in the year 2026, because I've got the completed word. I have this book. I know exactly what's going to happen, what did happen, what will happen. I've got the whole reference right here in front of me. But how many times did Jesus tell them, that's recorded, and how many other times did he say that's not recorded, that I'm going to die, but I'm going to be raised the third day? Now, in their mind, other than Lazarus, they didn't see that, but it should have been at least a reference in their mind. Okay, well, he's going to be raised from the dead. We'll see what happens. But what does she say? She goes running to Peter, along to John, with John, and she tells them they've taken the Lord out of the sepulcher, and we know not where they have laid him. We don't know what's happened to him. They've taken his body. Well, verse 3. Peter says, oh, well, he's been raised from the dead. No, that's not what happened at all. Peter therefore came forth, and that other disciple, and came to the sepulcher. And so they ran both together, and the other disciple did outrun Peter and came first to the sepulcher. Again, it's amazing the things that John writes that to us may not mean that much, but it did mean a lot to John. And then there's other things that the other Gospels include that John left out. And this is one of those things that was left out of the other three Gospels. And for some reason, John decides to put it in here, that he outran Peter. I don't know. Was he in better shape? I don't know. Obviously, he had a great interest in that. He was the first one. Now, listen very interestingly to the next couple of verses. And he stooping down and looking in. He didn't go in. He just crouched down and looked in. Saw the linen clothes lying, yet went he not in. Remember, anything to do with a dead body, they would have been determined unclean, even though it was Jesus. So that was probably partially in his thinking, as was Mary. Then cometh Simon Peter following him, and of course, as Peter always is, you know Peter's going to do something different. Went into the sepulcher, and seeth the linen clothes lie, and the napkin which was about his head not lying with the linen clothes, but wrapped together in a place by itself. Now again, this is new information that
that John is telling us that's not in the other Gospels. So this is an interesting verse for a couple of reasons, and an historic reason too that I'll tell you here in just a moment. So this napkin, what is that? Like a napkin, what is it talking? Well, a handkerchief would be more what we would think about it. A napkin back then, of course, they didn't have paper napkins. That's what we all think about when you think of a napkin. But napkins were made out of cloth, and they were usually pretty big. And that's more what this was. So this napkin was laying about his head and was not with the linen sheets. They were bigger, but they were apart from each other. Now, I hate to spoil this historical thing, but in Jewish tradition, they would wrap the head. Oh, I need to tell you this because I did not say it the other day. I said this was going to be a positive, but I've got to tell you something. Oh, I should have done this the last chapter. I didn't want to do this chapter. But just to take a back step about the treatment of Jesus, remember, words mean things in the Bible. And I want you to, let me see if I can find it here. I know it's here. Just a minute. All right, Isaiah chapter 52 and verse 14. Isaiah 52. Now, Isaiah 53 is the chapter of the suffering servant. Isaiah 52 does have some prophetic things about Jesus dying as well. I want you to listen to this. Let's back up to verse 13 of Isaiah 52. Behold, my servant shall deal prudently. He shall be exalted and extolled and be very high. And that was obviously true. You remember when he entered into Jerusalem, the triumphant entry, as they laid down the palm leaves and things. Of course, he was extolled. He was exalted. Verse 14, though, says this. As many as were astonished. And your version may have astonished, but that's a little bit of an injustice to change it. Yes, we don't use astonished, but astonished means completely, 100%, almost like stone. Stone's in there. You're astonished. It's not just you're astonished. You know, somebody does something, maybe some gymnast does some loop-de-loops, and you're just astonished. Astonished means in the Bible that you're just almost to the point of horror. You know, when you get very scared, what do? Well, some people run and some people freeze. And that's what astonished means. So in Isaiah 52 in verse number 13, you've got all of the Jews who treated him very well. And the prophet is showing in verse 14 about how quickly that changed. As many as were astonished at thee, as many as were just, they couldn't believe his miracles, they couldn't believe all of those things. And I mentioned horrified. Some people were that way about his miracles. They didn't understand it. As you know, there were some that attributed his miracles to demons. They didn't understand it, then refused to understand it. But listen to the rest of this verse, because it's very meaningful about the treatment of Jesus. And I'm sorry to insert this now. I meant to insert it last chapter.
As many were astonished at thee, his visage was so marred more than any man. Now, visage is your face. That's a word for your face. What you're looking at. You have vision, but your visage is your face when you're looking at somebody. His visage was so marred. That's not a word that we use so awful much. But the text says, more than any man, and his form more than the sons of men. Now, in this poetic King James Version way, what is Isaiah trying to get across? And this is the larger point, that Jesus was treated wonderfully in one respect, and then very soon after, it was only 3 years, it says his visage, his face was so marred more than any man, and his form more than the sons of men. So I want to focus your attention on this word marred. What does the word marred mean? Someone who is marred has been beat up. They have been, Brother Darwin here says, disfigured. He's Johnny on the spot with these definitions. But again, I don't know what you're reading, Brother Darwin, but it's more than that, because Isaiah 52:14 says, more than any other man, and his form more than the sons of men. What Isaiah is trying to get across is you couldn't recognize him. Jesus was beaten so bad. Now, the prophecy was there were no bones broken, and that wasn't just talking about on the cross. The prophecy was he would not have any bones broken, and trust me, the Romans could have done that while they were beating him, but they didn't. But I want you to know this, because I don't think many people, many preachers talk about it and associate Isaiah 52:14. His face was so disfigured that it was unrecognizable. And the Bible says more than any other man. Don't you think there had been some beatings on earth long before Jesus, and long after Jesus for that matter? But he was so, we'll use Brother Darwin's word, it's okay, disfigured, that's how much he was beaten up. Remember, they slapped him. I would imagine a Roman soldier didn't have soft, delicate hands. And how many slapped him? There was nothing recognizable about Jesus after all of those things that he had been through. And that's what he went through for you and for me. Now, here's your trivia that I'm going to spoil for some people. So you see he's wrapped up in this linen, and then he's got a separate napkin, sweatband, but it was more than that, that was about his head, not lying, with the linen clothes. So it's giving an indication that he's the one that did it. So, in order, the napkin was put around his face first, then he was draped with the linen. Now, I have, when I used to tutor English, I had a student that was in Turin. Does that sound familiar? There is a cloth, it's called the Shroud of Turin,
that many say is the burial cloth of Jesus Christ, our Lord and Savior. And the cloth has been dated, or they at least know the history, at least to the 1500s. Then it gets a little fuzzy, but they say it was Jesus. As you see that cloth, if you know anything about it, you can see the face is there. You can even see a beard. But based on Scripture, it cannot be the burial cloth of Jesus, because you see his face was so marred, it was so unrecognizable. They wrapped his face up before they put the burial linen on him. And so that shroud that has actually a pretty decent face, it's not possible that it could be based on Scripture. And I believe the Scripture. And so for all of those that go to Turin and see that shroud thinking it is the burial cloth of Jesus, they are a little bit mistaken and don't put two and two together. Let's see. Our time is up, so let me see where I need to finish here. Then went in also that other disciple. So John goes in next after Peter, which came first to the sepulcher, and he saw and believed. It took seeing to believe. And you know that saying, seeing is believing. For as yet they knew not the Scripture that he must rise again from the dead. Then the disciples went away again unto their own home. Well, Jesus had told them. It's okay, Brother Kirk. I can stop here. You might need the 10, but this is a good stopping place for me. But thank you. Jesus told them he was going to be raised the third day. But prophecy would also say, this is why the Holy Spirit, another comforter, is coming so that they would know all truth. He will guide thee into all truth. Because they didn't know. They didn't have instant recall on Scripture. Thus, they had to be reminded and told. So it's interesting that, as verse number 9 says, for as yet they knew not the Scripture that he must rise again from the dead. It's in the Old Testament. They just didn't recall it, or as the Scripture says, they didn't know it. All right, there's some other things. I'll have some more Bible trivia for you tomorrow that I think will be very interesting that you probably have never thought of or heard of. I'm old, and I haven't heard it. But we'll look at it, Lord willing, tomorrow. All right, hope that you'll stay tuned for Brother Kirk. Brother Kirk is coming up with his program, The Final Take. Don't forget, you can go to YouTube and just search for Ignite Radio Broadcast, or you can follow the links on Facebook from the COC Surrey page or Ignite Radio page, broadcast page, and find him there as he continues his series. All right, we'll see you again, Lord willing, tomorrow, where things do get better. Hope to see you then, and until we meet again, I pray God's richest blessings on each and every one of you.